0: Steve Gorman, sports. Oh, my goodness. What happened at Lambeau Field last night? Green Bay Packers fans are losing their minds with good reason. The Atlanta Falcons look like the Seattle Seahawks all of a sudden, and Green Bay's defense was powerless to stop them. Not only did they lose at home to a terrible Falcons team, they were destroyed. The Packers' season has ended. There's no coming back. In a way that is measurable from what I saw last night. Forget it. The weekend of games coming up, though, how about my Vikings going down to Tampa Bay? Tampa Bay getting a point and a half at home. That tells you how bad they've looked and how incredible the Minnesota defense has looked. Baker Mayfield, really good, very exciting, but he's going to have to make nothing but smart decisions or the Brian Flores defense will eat him alive. I'm taking the Vikings in this one, and I have no idea what Kyler Murray is going to offer us. Chargers go to Buffalo. They're getting 7.5 points. It's not anywhere near enough. The Chargers are the biggest disappointment in the league, and Buffalo is primed to make this their year. I can't imagine the Chargers saving any amount of face this Sunday. 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
7: Your Weather Edge Weather Center forecast. We got a partly cloudy sky and a low of 54 this evening. Slight breeze out of the northeast, 73 and mostly sunny on Saturday. 54, partly cloudy Saturday night, 74 and sunny on Sunday. 50 and mostly clear Sunday night. But back to this evening, partly cloudy skies and 54 degrees.
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0: Led Zeppelin with Black Dog on Steve Gorman Rocks from Led Zeppelin 4, released in 1971. A few years later, Fleetwood Mac, another blues-based British band. They had moved to California. They got a couple named Lindsay and Stevie, and they took over the world. Here's Rhiannon.
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0: Steve Gorman rocks. Here's your host, Steve Gorman.
1: It's September 25th, April Rose. Time to look back. How about a history lesson?
2: I am strapped and ready to go.
1: On this day in 2000, Ozzy Osbourne requested that Black Sabbath be removed from the nomination list for the Rock and Roll Hall of Fame. What,
2: can you do that?
1: You can ask. I don't know if they're going to pay attention and take you off.
2: Right?
1: What he said was, the Rock and Roll Hall of Fame is meaningless.
2: Oh.
1: He said, look, let's face it. Black Sabbath have never been media darlings. We're a people's band, and
2: right,
1: that suits us just fine.
3: Woo!
1: On this day in 1990, a 21-year-old drummer named Dave Grohl auditioned for Nirvana, and he was instantly hired.
2: I would hire him.
1: Are you looking for a drummer right now to hire? Because he's busy. Finally, on this day in 1980, one of the saddest days in rock history, John Bonham of Led Zeppelin died at the age of 32.
2: I can't believe he was only... Imagine if he like went on for decades and what kind of music we would have from that catalog. I mean, that's already an impressive catalog, obviously.
1: Yeah, the other members of Led Zeppelin made what seems to be an obvious choice, which was not to continue. Led Zeppelin's legacy remains as intact as it is, I think, because they didn't try to continue with a different drummer. The great John Bonham, only 32 years old, gone on this day in 1980. Rest easy, Bonham. So,
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7: Your Weather Edge Weather Center forecast. We got a partly cloudy sky and a low of 54 this evening. 73 and mostly sunny on Saturday, 54. Partly cloudy Saturday night, 74 and sunny on Sunday, 50 and mostly clear Sunday night. But back to this evening, partly cloudy skies, 54 degrees. Across the region.
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0: AC/DC with TNT from High Voltage, 1976. I saw AC/DC for the first time 12 years after that record came out in 1988, and I felt like I was at the end of my chance to see them. I mean, bands weren't around for 40, 50, 60 years back then. AC/DC in 1988, to me, it was like, oh my God, I can't believe, thank goodness I got in right before the window closed. Of course, AC/DC is on the road this year, so I mean, that's a silly thing to have thought. But in 1988, that's what I thought. I just figured they got to be pulling the plug soon. I went to the Omni in downtown Atlanta, Georgia for that concert. It was sold out, and when they played TNT and 15,000 people were fist pumping in time and saying, oi, oi, oi, let me tell you, man, that was rock and roll heaven. That was the coolest live concert moment I had ever experienced up until that time. Ridiculous.
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9: Your Weather Edge Weather Center forecast. We got a partly cloudy sky and a low of 54 this evening. Slight breeze out of the northeast, 73 and mostly sunny on Saturday. 54, partly cloudy Saturday night, 74 and sunny on Sunday. 50 and mostly clear Sunday night. But back to this evening, partly cloudy skies and 54 degrees.
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0: It's time for Questionable Wisdom from Professor Gorman. Here's April Rose with tonight's question.
1: Dwayne, listening on V100, has an issue. So the other day, his wife asked him if her pants made her look fat. And Steve, he said yes.
2: No, he didn't.
1: He just says he was answering the question honestly, and now his wife is furious. Steve, what should he do?
2: Dwayne, my man, when your wife says, do these pants make me look fat? The answer is, baby, there's no way a pair of pants could make you look fat. There's not a pair of pants on earth you wouldn't just kill wearing. That's how you should have handled it. Now, you got some work to do, my man, because your wife is not going to forget for a long time that you said, yes, yes, those pants make you look fat. I mean, that's kind of like, I'm not going to say it's like cheating on your wife. I can't say that. It's worse.
1: It is.
2: She's in front of the mirror for an hour with 38 options, and all your job is to do is to say, looks great. I like that. I love that. And if she says this or this, before you give an answer, you have to say, God, they're both amazing. I'm not sure. It's a hard decision, but I'm just going to go with the one on the left. Your opinion does not matter. Your wife's not looking for your opinion. She's looking for affirmation. Provide it freely. Never look back.
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6: Your Weather Edge Weather Center forecast. We got a partly cloudy sky and a low of 54 this evening, 73 and mostly sunny on Saturday, 54. Partly cloudy Saturday night, 74 and sunny on Sunday, 50 and mostly clear Sunday night. But back to this evening, partly cloudy skies, 54 degrees across the region.
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0: Steve Gorman, sports. Oh, my goodness. What happened at Lambeau Field last night? Green Bay Packers fans are losing their minds with good reason. The Atlanta Falcons look like the Seattle Seahawks all of a sudden, and Green Bay's defense was powerless to stop them. Not only did they lose at home to a terrible Falcons team, they were destroyed. The Packers' season has ended. There's no coming back in a way that is measurable from what I saw last night. Forget it. The weekend of games coming up, though, how about my Vikings going down to Tampa Bay? Tampa Bay getting a point and a half at home. That tells you how bad they've looked and how incredible the Minnesota defense has looked. Baker Mayfield, really good, very exciting, but he's going to have to make nothing but smart decisions or the Brian Flores defense will eat him alive. I'm taking the Vikings in this one, and I have no idea what Kyler Murray is going to offer us. Chargers go to Buffalo. They're getting 7.5 points. It's not anywhere near enough. The Chargers are the biggest disappointment in the league, and Buffalo is primed to make this their year. I can't imagine the Chargers saving any amount of face this Sunday. 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
10: Weather Edge Weather Center forecast. We got a partly cloudy sky and a low of 54 this evening. Slight breeze out of the northeast, 73 and mostly sunny on Saturday. 54, partly cloudy Saturday night, 74 and sunny on Sunday. 50 and mostly clear Sunday night. But back to this evening, partly cloudy skies and 54 degrees.
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1: Sometimes you just gotta be honest. Like Dio was when he took Ozzy Osbourne's spot in Black Sabbath in 79.
2: There is no more Black Sabbath with Ozzy Osbourne in it. I find the man to be stupid, totally devoid of intelligence, an animal. I doubt very much that Ozzy could carry a tune if you put a radio in a suitcase and gave it to him in his hand.
1: Okay, Dio, maybe not that honest.
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0: Led Zeppelin, Whole Lot of Love from Led Zeppelin 2. Within two albums, John Bonham had already established himself as the top rock and roll drummer on planet Earth. 46 years gone today, John Henry Bonham. All the swing, all the power, all the touch, all the bombast, all the humor, all the thrill, all the excitement, all the tenderness, and most importantly, all of the soul. Everything that is wondrous and life-affirming about drumming itself that you could ever add to a list, any word, they all make sense with John Bonham. They all found their way into this unassuming lad from Redditch in the middle of nowhere in England. John Bonham was the centerpiece of rock music's greatest ever sonic wave. He was the eye of the hurricane that was Led Zeppelin, simultaneously fueling and tethering anything and everything that Page, Plant, and Jones threw his way. John Bonham will forever be missed, and he will forever be honored and revered. He truly was the king. Rest easy, John.
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10: Your Weather Edge Weather Center forecast. We got a partly cloudy sky and a low of 54 this evening. 73 and mostly sunny on Saturday, 54. Partly cloudy Saturday night, 74 and sunny on Sunday, 50 and mostly clear Sunday night. But back to this evening, partly cloudy skies, 54 degrees. Across the region.
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1: ATG. Yeah, you with the radio on. Your neighbors called.
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1: It's September 25th, April Rose. Time to look back. How about a history lesson?
2: I am strapped and ready to go.
1: On this day in 2000, Ozzy Osbourne requested that Black Sabbath be removed from the nomination list for the Rock and Roll Hall of Fame. What,
2: can you do that?
1: You can ask. I don't know if they're going to pay attention and take you off.
2: Right?
1: What he said was, the Rock and Roll Hall of Fame is meaningless.
2: Oh.
1: He said, look, let's face it. Black Sabbath have never been media darlings. We're a people's band, and that suits us just fine. On this day in 1990, a 21-year-old drummer named Dave Grohl auditioned for Nirvana, and he was instantly hired.
2: I would hire him.
1: Are you looking for a drummer right now to hire? Because he's busy. Finally, on this day in 1980, one of the saddest days in rock history, John Bonham of Led Zeppelin died at the age of 32.
2: I can't believe he was only... Imagine if he like went on for decades and what kind of music we would have from that catalog. I mean, that's already an impressive catalog, obviously.
1: Yeah, the other members of Led Zeppelin made what seems to be an obvious choice, which was not to continue. Led Zeppelin's legacy remains as intact as it is, I think, because they didn't try to continue with a different drummer. The great John Bonham, only 32 years old, gone on this day in 1980. Rest easy, Bonham. So.
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12: Your Weather Edge Weather Center forecast. We got a partly cloudy sky and a low of 54 this evening. Slight breeze out of the northeast, 73 and mostly sunny on Saturday. 54, partly cloudy Saturday night, 74 and sunny on Sunday. 50 and mostly clear Sunday night, but back to this evening. Partly cloudy skies and 54 degrees.
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0: Let us know what you want to hear. 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Now, let's get back to the music. 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

0: It's time for Questionable Wisdom from Professor Gorman. Here's April Rose with tonight's question.
1: Dwayne, listening on V100, has an issue. So the other day, his wife asked him if her pants made her look fat. And Steve, he said yes.
2: No, he didn't.
1: He just says he was answering the question honestly, and now his wife is furious. Steve, what should he do?
2: Dwayne, my man, when your wife says, "Do these pants make me look fat?" the answer is, baby, there's no way a pair of pants could make you look fat. There's not a pair of pants on earth you wouldn't just kill wearing. That's how you should have handled it. Now, you got some work to do, my man, because your wife is not going to forget for a long time that you said, yes, yes, those pants make you look fat. I mean, that's kind of like, I'm not going to say it's like cheating on your wife. I can't say that. It's worse.
1: It is.
2: She's in front of the mirror for an hour with 38 options, and all your job is to do is to say, looks great. I like that. I love that. And if she says this or this, before you give an answer, you have to say, God, they're both amazing. I'm not sure. I don't. It's a hard decision, but I'm just going to go with the one on the left. Your opinion does not matter. Your wife's not looking for your opinion. She's looking for affirmation. Provide it freely. Never look back.
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6: Your Weather Edge Weather Center forecast. We got a partly cloudy sky and a low of 54 this evening, 73 and mostly sunny on Saturday, 54. Partly cloudy Saturday night, 74 and sunny on Sunday, 50 and mostly clear Sunday night. But back to this evening, partly cloudy skies, 54 degrees across the region.
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1: 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KTG cares about
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3: Yeah, whatever. 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
3: Com. Weather Edge Weather Center forecast. We got a partly cloudy sky and a low of 54 this evening. Slight breeze out of the northeast, 73 and mostly sunny on Saturday. 54, partly cloudy Saturday night, 74 and sunny on Sunday. 50 and mostly clear Sunday night. But back to this evening, partly cloudy skies and 54 degrees.
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2: Weather Edge Weather Center forecast, a partly cloudy sky and a low of 54 right now. By this afternoon, mostly sunny and 73. 54 and partly cloudy Saturday night. 74 and sunny on Sunday. 50 and mostly clear Sunday night. But back to right now, 54 and partly cloudy by this afternoon, 73, mostly sunny skies.
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2: Your Other Edge Weather Center forecast. We've got a partly cloudy sky, low of 54 right now. By this afternoon, 73, mostly sunny. Slight breeze out of the northeast, 54 and partly cloudy Saturday night. 74 and sunny on Sunday, 50 and mostly clear Sunday night. But back to right now, partly cloudy and 54 by this afternoon, mostly sunny skies and 73 degrees.
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0: goes into the wild jungle of Kroger Field, and the Wildcats are ready for the hunt. 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
2: Your Weather Edge Weather Center forecast, a partly cloudy sky and a low of 54 right now. By this afternoon, mostly sunny and 73. 54 and partly cloudy Saturday night. 74 and sunny on Sunday. 50 and mostly clear Sunday night. But back to right now, 54 and partly cloudy by this afternoon. 73, mostly sunny skies.
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2: Your Weather Edge Weather Center forecast. We've got a partly cloudy sky, low of 54 right now. By this afternoon, 73, mostly sunny. Slight breeze out of the northeast, 54 and partly cloudy Saturday night. 74 and sunny on Sunday, 50 and mostly clear Sunday night. But back to right now, partly cloudy and 54 by this afternoon, mostly sunny skies and 73 degrees.
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0: Kroger ventures into the wild jungle of Kroger Field, and the Wildcats are ready for the hunt. 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
2: Weather Edge Weather Center forecast. A partly cloudy sky and a low of 54 right now. By this afternoon, mostly sunny and 73. 54 and partly cloudy Saturday night. 74 and sunny on Sunday. 50 and mostly clear Sunday night. But back to right now, 54 and partly cloudy by this afternoon. 73, mostly sunny skies.
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2: Your Weather Edge Weather Center forecast. We've got a partly cloudy sky, low of 54 right now. By this afternoon, 73, mostly sunny. Slight breeze out of the northeast, 54 and partly cloudy Saturday night. 74 and sunny on Sunday, 50 and mostly clear Sunday night. But back to right now, partly cloudy and 54 by this afternoon, mostly sunny skies and 73 degrees.
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0: ventures into the wild jungle of Kroger Field, and the Wildcats are ready for the hunt. 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
2: Your WeatherEdge Weather Center forecast calling for a high today of 78 with mostly sunny skies, dropping down overnight to 50, climbing back up to 81 tomorrow with mostly sunny skies, and a low of 47 overnight. 82 to start the week, climbing up to 90 by Thursday. Chance of rain moving to the mix Friday. Today we're headed up to 78 with mostly sunny skies.
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3: Your WeatherEdge Weather Center forecast calling for sunny skies today with a high of 78, 50 for an overnight low. Climbing up to 81 tomorrow, mostly sunny skies, and an overnight low of 47. Starting the week at 82 and sunny, climbing all the way up to 90 by Thursday. Then a chance of rain moves in Thursday night into the weekend. Today, topping out at 78 and mostly sunny.
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2: Your WeatherEdge Weather Center forecast calling for a high today of 78 with mostly sunny skies, dropping down overnight to 50, climbing back up to 81 tomorrow with mostly sunny skies, and a low of 47 overnight. 82 to start the week, climbing up to 90 by Thursday. Chance of rain moving to the mix Friday. Today we're headed up to 78 with mostly sunny skies.
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0: ventures into the wild jungle of Kroger Field, and the Wildcats are ready for the hunt. 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
2: Your WeatherEdge Weather Center forecast calling for sunny skies today with a high of 78, 50 for an overnight low. Climbing up to 81 tomorrow, mostly sunny skies, and an overnight low of 47. Starting the week at 82 and sunny, climbing all the way up to 90 by Thursday. Then a chance of rain moves in Thursday night into the weekend. Today, topping out at 78 and mostly sunny.
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2: Your WeatherEdge Weather Center forecast calling for a high today of 78 with mostly sunny skies, dropping down overnight to 50, climbing back up to 81 tomorrow with mostly sunny skies, and a low of 47 overnight. 82 to start the week, climbing up to 90 by Thursday. Chance of rain moving to the mix Friday. Today, we're headed up to 78 with mostly sunny skies.
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2: Your Weather Edge Weather Center forecast calling for sunny skies today with a high of 78, 50 for an overnight low. Climbing up to 81 tomorrow, mostly sunny skies and an overnight low of 47. Starting the week at 82 and sunny, climbing all the way up to 90 by Thursday. Then a chance of rain moves in Thursday night into the weekend. Today, topping out at 78 and mostly sunny.
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2: Your Weather Edge Weather Center forecast calling for a high today of 78 with mostly sunny skies, dropping down overnight to 50, climbing back up to 81 tomorrow with mostly sunny skies, and a low of 47 overnight. 82 to start the week, climbing up to 90 by Thursday. Chance of rain moving to the mix Friday. Today we're headed up to 78 with mostly sunny skies.
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2: Last Saturday's trip to College Station was much more than a big win. It was a statement, an unforgettable night that was not only one of the biggest road wins in recent history of this program, but one that changed the conversation in the SEC. It raised the eyebrows of the collective football world, but it is also now raising the expectations of Big Blue Nation, and Will Stein is perfectly fine with that, and it is time to count you down to kickoff. Welcome into Gate 4 just outside of Kroger Field. As always, Christy Thomas alongside former All-American Logan Skinberg and former All-American Ricky Lumpkin. We are so happy to have you guys alongside. What a gorgeous day for football in the Bluegrass.
3: Ball's here, man. Yes. The sun's out. What is it? Maybe 60 degrees.
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3: You've got your scarf and your glove and everything on. We got the toboggan ready for the game. So super excited, though. This is what college football should feel like.
2: Oh, yeah. You feel fall in the air. This is the big signal to me that, like, now we're turning the corner to fall. It's on.
4: Yep. Oh, it's nice and crispy outside. Yeah. Great day. Great weather. The sun's out. The wind's not blowing too hard, not too much. And honestly, I'm impressed. The fans are out here. They're tailgating early. Breakfast pizzas are rolling at tailgates. Had a little breakfast pizza at my favorite tailgate, Tony Torby's and the Ramses and them.
2: Okay.
4: It was amazing.
3: What's on the breakfast pizza? Egg, sausage?
4: Sausage.
3: Gravy?
4: Bacon.

0: other things that are happening out here with us. But obviously, so the team is here now. We know that. But this is a situation where we're back home still talking about last week. And this is kind of a danger zone in my mind, where we're like, we want to keep talking about last week because it was so good, because everybody is still on such a high from that. But this is a situation where you've really got to figure out how to put that behind you. Great job. Pat yourself on the back. Say attaboy and then move on.
1: Yeah, you've got to be able to come out here at 12 o'clock kickoff versus a South Alabama team, somebody that we should come out and roll all over. But we have to take the edge that we had in the third quarter last week versus A&M and roll it over into this week, because the fans are here. They're going to create some sort of atmosphere for these players. But at the end of the day, they have to look internally and create their own juice to come out and keep that train rolling.
0: Yeah, how hard is that to do, though, when you're coming off such a high? I mean, that's what I would ask you guys. Do you like where this game falls? Because, you know, oftentimes when I'm kind of the opinion, I think you can go all over the place with this, but if you win a big SEC game on the road, the manner with which we did it, and then you have to kind of come back home and take a step back before you go on the road to South Carolina, that can be a little tough.
1: The only reason I like the way this falls is just because a couple guys got banged up versus A&M. Those guys were playing with their hair on fire. You know, we had Ty Bryant come out of the game twice, a little shoulder injury. We may see a couple guys be on a snap count today. So I like it just in that fact, but you're correct. I mean, it's super hard to kind of come off that high. You take your dip Sunday and Monday, but then, like I said, you got to generate that edge all throughout the week. But who better to put that into this team other than Will Stein and all of them?
2: It's definitely a double-edged sword, right? Depending on how you played last week, win or loss. The main thing is you have to just keep your mind focused, because you have a team that's coming in here to try to get a big win. You know, they're 1-8 against the SEC. They beat Mississippi State in 2015. They've already played at Auburn last year. A lot of these guys, you know, half the team did when they lost by 15 down there. You can't come here and think like, okay, we just handled Texas A&M. Here's South Alabama. Let's, you know, go out here, roll the ball. We should be able to beat them. Yes, your goal should be to be out the game in the mid-third quarter, right? Mm-hmm. But you have to do your job first. You have to put your foot down. You want to build off that, because, like you said, after this week, we go to South Carolina. It's another huge game. You're back in the SEC. And there's times where, Logan, you tell me if I'm wrong or right, where you get a big upset and you want to just go ahead and keep playing in the SEC schedule, because you're like, we're full, we're filling, we're rolling. But then it's sometimes you're

0: And here, I loved it because Urban Meyer said to Will Stein, ask him for his opinion, and said, tell me, give me some advice about how you coach and what you say and what you do coming off a big, huge win like what we just had at Texas A&M. And what Urban Meyer said was fabulous. He said that he used to hear from Lou Holtz after every big win on a Monday, and that's when Lou Holtz said, you coach them the hardest, because he said they're so fragile after a loss that sometimes they may not be taking it all in or hearing it. They're still trying to lick their wounds. In this situation, everybody's on a high. Everybody's ready to go. Everybody's ready to run through a brick wall for you, and they are listening to you. So he said that's the time that you coach them the hardest.
1: Two thoughts on that. I completely agree. I think you're most pliable when you have confidence going into a week. Obviously, when you come off a big loss, like you said, you're kind of in that mourning period for a couple of days. Now, we're just riding this high. So you have to break these players back down, bring them back to reality, realize that, hey, guys, we won. That was awesome. That was the game that we needed to go out there and do. We did it. Guess what? It's done. So forget about it. The second thing that I love about that is Will Stein is humble enough to realize I don't have it all figured out. I just came off of Texas A&M, big upset, first road game in the SEC as a head coach. You know, everybody's patting him on the tail right now. He goes to somebody who's done it at the highest level and done it successfully at the highest level for years and years and ask him, how do I go and get this team back ready to play now for Saturday? I love that from Will Stein.
2: And I'm going to be devil's advocate. I'm going to go to the negative side of it. It's as a player, when you win a game like that and you did something that you weren't supposed to do and it worked, you are more willing to be like, I'm going to do it again. Because it didn't fail. Like, oh, I jumped this gap. I cheated this. I ran the route a little short. I did that. You have to make sure as a player you don't let those bad habits sneak in and keep doing it to where it's going to hurt you down the road. So for the players, it's more of a challenge of, all right, I need to really be gap sound. I really need to run crisp routes. I really need to go through my reads. I really need to believe my eyes. I really need to listen to the coaches. Because you did something that worked. Yeah, you freestyled a little bit. But then if you freestyle at the wrong time, especially this game against South Alabama, we don't want that to happen. We don't want to pull an old school Kentucky, and everyone knows what I mean by
0: that. So that's where you're striking that balance in the film room of really saying, way to go, pat you on the back, great job. However, here's what we're looking at. I mean, there's a real balance there.
1: Well, I mean, all the patting on the tail is over after Sunday anyways. Yeah. I mean, when you're in that building, you go and you watch that film. Obviously, you get your flowers. You figure out how you played. You go on. But then Monday comes around. We're back to practice. It's over. That one's done. You rinse and repeat. It's time to move on to South Alabama. I don't think this team is looking backwards whatsoever. I think they have their goal sight forward, and that's a good place to be for us.
0: Well, and Urban Meyer loved what Will Stein said. He asked him. He said, so I'm assuming Tuesday you got a run going. And he was like, oh, yeah, we're going. And he said, attaboy. So that's it, right? Nothing will bring you back to reality like a great conditioning session.
1: Well, good on good, inside run. Hey, yeah. Guys, we're going to go out there and bang. So let's hit each other. Let's go full speed.
0: And that's it.
1: That's awesome.
0: We're getting after it. So good stuff. We've got a ton of stuff coming up for you. We are going to talk to a Hall of Famer, recently inducted Hall of Famer. You may know a thing or two about him. We'll tease that just a little bit. We're also going to hear from Jay Batt, and we're going to continue to break down what went well last week, but what Kentucky continues to need to improve on and how they get a win today. Come see us outside of the Chevy Park outside of Gate 4 in the green lot. We've got food trucks and sponsor giveaways. We want to see you, and we want you to stick with us the rest of the way. We are now counting you down to kickoff, driven by Jack Burford Chevrolet. 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
10: Hey, ain't nothing better than singing your own fight song in somebody else's locker room.
11: Yeah.
10: Here we go. One, two, three. Oh.

0: Nothing better than singing the fight song in someone else's locker room briskly, by the way. That was pretty quick. Little
1: they
0: fight
1: had
0: song.
1: Adrenaline still
0: they,
1: going.
0: They do. I'm pretty sure that's kind of how they roll all the time when they sing it. But nonetheless, they sing it, which I love. I think that's a great tradition. We actually were just talking in the break. You guys did the same thing.
1: Every game, yeah.
0: Every game.
1: Yes. Win or lose, obviously a little harder to do it when we lose. But
0: so you did it even when you lost?
1: We did. Okay. We would show appreciation to the fans and everything, and great tradition, something that you had to learn as a freshman coming in, and we obviously know it now. We sang it in the break.
0: We did. Yes, we did. Very well, by the way.
1: Yeah, we did.
2: Yeah. Oh, you loved it, especially after a win on the road. Oh, my gosh, there's nothing better, because that is a nice bus ride to the plane or a nice bus ride home. You have to enjoy that, and you really see when people are bought in. And to me, it's more impressive is you heard all those guys singing it, and look at how many people transferred in.
0: Yeah.
2: Right. They're bought in. They know it. They love it. And they're doing it for each other.
0: Pepaw Brooks wanted y'all singing the school song.
2: Oh, my gosh. Yes.
0: I love that. Now, without using the last word, I think what you said was very cute about what he would say.
1: Cute
0: is not the right word, but cute. You know what I'm saying. We'll bleep out the last word.
2: But you're going to bleep out the last word. He would go, look over there. Look over there. Where are they at? Hooray for us. Hooray at last. Hooray for us. We kicked their ass. So it was after every single win, no matter who we played. It didn't matter if it was Norfolk State, Louisville, Auburn, Georgia.
0: Gosh, that makes me
2: it did
0: miss
2: not
0: him.
2: Matter. It was always that every single time. Even after he chapped our butts if we did something stupid in the game.
0: He would still do it.
2: We still did it.
0: Listen, who doesn't love Pepaw Brooks? My goodness. All right. I've said about last week, we are going to keep harping on it. We are going to keep talking about it because that is the last game that we played before we kind of move on. But so many things to like about what we saw last week. I think what I was most impressed with, and we talked about that this week, were the adjustments that were made from week two to week three. I found that to be absolutely incredible, the way that happened and what we saw that happened. And a lot of that goes back to every time Will Stein was in front of a microphone, he said this past week, we had a great practice. It was great energy in practice. It was focus in practice, which I think can oftentimes be very hard to do coming off a win or a loss, either one.
1: Yep.
0: That was a very dejecting second half that Kentucky had to rebound from last week. So it says a lot to me about the coaching staff and what kind of things they're doing and implementing for these guys to get them in the right headspace to be able to have a great practice, because that was going to be so crucial going into that Texas A&M game.
1: What jumped off the page for me was the jump Kenny Minchie made from week two to week three.
0: Huge.
1: And then just how comfortable the young fellow was going to College Station, Kyle Field, first away game as a starting SEC quarterback, and he handled it with class. He was 14 of 18 for 252 yards, two touchdowns, no turnovers, and this one's big for me, is he completed his final 11 passes. The guy was 100% in the second half, just oozing with confidence, and it really spread to the receivers, to the offensive line, the backs. Everybody had a very impactful part in that game and that win. Obviously, we talk about the third quarter, a 21-point third quarter, something that we have not seen here very often, and we just dominated. Obviously, a lot of kudos to the defense and Jay Bateman's scheme and how prepared he had that defense, but we saw C.J. Baxter jump off the page, a guy that just made a huge difference, 19 carries, 87 yards, and two touchdowns. And then last thing I'll say here is we had the explosives. We had the big play passing game ability. D.J. Miller, Kenny Darby, they both showed up in a big, big way.
2: And on the defensive side, we had a lot better second half. When you look at what happened in the third quarter, and for all the people out there that are going to probably fact check this, and I don't care, but tell me if I'm right or wrong, I think we only allowed like 21 or 22 yards in the third quarter, which was amazing.
0: That's because we had the ball the whole third quarter.
2: Exactly. We had the ball the whole third quarter, but then we got three and outs. We were stopping them. We were getting off the field. They were wrapping up and tackling. Compared to where we didn't do that against Alabama in the second half, especially at the end of that third quarter, they kept their foot on the gas. Those guys were playing fast. They were playing physical. It didn't look like there was a lot of MEs, a.k.a. mental errors from when you watch the film. Again, I don't know the play calls, but from looking at it, it was just a lot crisper. They were a more fine-tuned, and they just had a different energy. You could tell that they took what Coach Stein and the guys said and the coaching staff said and really put it to work out there on the field.
0: And I go ahead.
1: Well, and again, they generated turnovers. That's the biggest thing for me for this defense is 3 weeks in a row they've generated turnovers. They had two versus Texas A&M, and we not only won the middle eight, but we dominated the middle eight. Something that I'm stealing from Jeff, the last four quarters of the second, first four of the third, we dominated that. Kentucky didn't just go down to Kyle Field and survive the moment, man. They won the moment.
0: It was a statement.
1: Yes.
0: I mean, yes. Yes, absolutely. So let's go back to then to practice and this idea that I think, you know, when your coaching staff can get you in the right frame of mind and can get you in the right place coming off an Alabama loss to have such a great practice to get you ready, that also has to be player-led. There's no question that you can have coaches be as energetic as you want, say all the right things, do all the right things, but if that's not also player-led, then it fails miserably.
1: No, I completely agree. We have incredible leaders on the offensive side of the ball. I'm not going to speak for defense. Ricky can go and do that. But as far as the offensive line, we've got a guy named Colton Price. I don't know if you've heard of him or not. He's pretty incredible up there.
2: How good is he?
1: He may be one of the best centers in UK history, in my opinion. Kenny Minchie, obviously a guy that kind of demands and commands that respect in the huddle. Just leaders all across the field. When you talk about a player-led team, that's what Will Stein came in and implemented, and we're seeing it happen.
0: And gives them the liberty to do that.
1: Exactly. He gives them the space to really, this is your team. And, you know, and something he said to us with the alumni, he said, guys, this is y'all's team. Like, I'm here, obviously. I'm the head coach. But this is BBN's team. This is the alumni's team. This is the players' team. This is the state of Kentucky's football team.
0: Every time he opens his mouth, he completely reiterates that. So this is not a one-hit wonder and something he's just saying one time. He says this, which you clearly believe it. If you are going to say it every single time, you have the opportunity to speak to the people.
2: And I think that's huge, especially when you hear Logan, an All-American lineman here, talking about another All-American center potentially going there and doing his thing. That's a huge compliment for that young man and how he's a big leader. And on the defensive side, it's the same thing, right? You have guys that have been through this program, been here through wins, losses, not having a bowl game. But the main thing for me is you see a lot of guys leading by example also, right? We hear them talking. We've been at practices and we've heard these guys yell. But then on the field, you see guys running. You don't turn on that film and you don't see a lot of loafs, especially on the defensive side. You see linemen running down the field, getting their hat on the body. You ain't running down there for no reason. You 300 pounds, we're running down the field. I'm hitting something.
1: Yep.
2: I don't know what I'm hitting, but somebody's getting hit. It might be a teammate. It might be a ref. Someone's going to feel it. Mm-hmm. It's the same with linemen, right? Offensive linemen on the other side. But the way that you can see how well they're playing, there's so many guys on this defense that are stepping up, that are making a name for themselves. And again, I'm going to say this now. I'm going to probably say it again later. Grant Godfrey has been the silent assassin on this defense. He is second in the team in tackles. He's been second every game. He's been just silently doing his job, and it's been amazing to see. And then Mr. Barnes. Like, he's been playing great. Our transfer, there's been so many guys, and you could just tell the leadership. Obviously, you have Ty in the back. You have Humphrey Grace and Tavion, right? You have so many guys that are just there that are able to do what they say, and they practice what they preach.
0: I hate to say, no disrespect to previous regimes or teams, because it always sounds like disrespect whenever you bring something up that you weren't seeing before that you are seeing now. I feel like the last three games, what we've seen that really impresses upon me that you bring in transfers, that you need it to mean something for them to wear Kentucky across their chest, is that they play hard. These guys really, really play hard. And I feel like there were times the last couple of years where we had games where you questioned that and wondered how hard were guys playing. I do not question that under any even in the second half of the Alabama game. I still was not questioning how hard these guys were playing and the effort they were putting out.
1: The word for me is just inspired football, and it all stems from the top. You know, good things roll down and bad things roll down. And Will Stein is oozing with confidence, obviously loves this team, loves this state, and has inspired all of these transfers, a guy from California, a guy from Maine, put them all in the same room together and has the ability to inspire them to have the love for this university that he has, and it's showing in between the lines. Wow, we just got a jump scare with Scratch. How are we, man? Good to see you,
0: brother. Somebody should have been videoing that. That'd have been a good TikTok, bud. Scared me a little bit there.
1: But that's what it is. It's inspired football, and that's just something that Will Stein has proven that he does very well. He knows how to get a team in the same room and get them playing for one singular goal.
2: It's been very fun to watch, you know, and someone told me that someone said, like, oh, my God, y'all didn't say that against Alabama. It was still fun to watch the Alabama game because we did things we'd never seen before. It just sucked because the ending, because we just fell apart. We just didn't finish the game. But this has been inspiring football to watch. And I think it's even better for the recruits to see this more than anything else. When you look at what he's done when he was being an offensive OC at Oregon, coming in here late to get the guys in, to get it flipped around with the staff. They had a late start. And again, this ain't no disrespect to the old coaching staff, but when you really look at it, they didn't start lifting with Coach Rob for like 2 months until he got here. So they had a very late get going onto this season. And to see that, you have to be inspired as a fan and as a former player, especially alumni.
0: All right, so there's now a crowd gathering outside of Gate 4 because we have both Wildcat and Scratch chilling in the back of a blue Chevy truck. So you definitely want to come over and see that, get some pictures, and the crowd is gathering in order to make that happen, which is great. Wait, your mom's favorite mascot, is that what it says? The sign?
1: Your yes, mom, it is. Your,
0: oh, indeed it is. Indeed it is. Your mom's favorite mascot. Too cute. All right, well, BBN, for complete instructions on how you can listen to Tom Leach and the rest of our UK Sports Network crew, call the game while you're watching it on TV. 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
1: Well, the biscuits are so moist, we could talk. I mean, it's not getting stuck in the throat. We're good to go.
0: It's
2: not at the top of the mouth.
0: Zero issue. Okay.
1: Handcrafted.
0: That's right. Homemade this morning. We tried to talk Jay Batt into having one with us, but he already ate.
3: I'm good, but they look darn good.
0: Yes, they do. All right, so the very first question that I want to ask you about was last weekend. We've been kind of rehashing.
3: What happened?
0: Well, what I want to know is that third quarter, you were there.
3: Yes.
0: Tell me how it was being in Kyle Field during that third quarter.
3: You know, it was, it got real quiet.
0: Yeah, it did.
3: It got real quiet, and it was awesome. It was awesome. Really proud of the guys, proud of the team, proud of Coach. And, you know, I tell you what, we really, you saw the full potential of what this football team can be. And, you know, you guys have played and know that there are moments there where it's just kind of all clicking. And, man, it was rolling. And I was really, really proud of the way the team, you know, kind of kept building step after step, play after play. It's that one play mentality that Coach has been talking about, and that was on full display, and it was pretty darn awesome. And when those games are in the balance and they start going your way and you feel it, but you're like, I don't want to get too far there.
1: Yep.
3: One play at a time, hammering away. It was awesome. It was so good.
0: Sometimes you're just careful about what you put out in the universe, what you want to say when you're like, we're going to win this game. But I'm like, okay, be careful about what I put out there, what I say, because, you know, to that end, we're one step at a time here.
3: That's right.
0: I like the one play mentality.
3: That's right.
0: So Stein also, I mean, he gave flowers to the BBN and said, listen, we heard you. We felt you. We knew you were there. That was a great crowd.
3: It was a great crowd. But that just speaks to just how impressive BBN is. But it also talks to the fact that, I'll say this, it's been really a, we get the ratings every week, the TV ratings. And, you know, our performance as a brand thus far has been really, really strong. And, you know, obviously, what happens on the field matters a lot, but it's a reflection of the popularity of this brand. And so we've averaged nearly, I think it's 6.3 million viewers per game through the first couple, 3 weeks of the season.
1: That's insane.
3: And, you know, I think that's the fourth most watched brand thus far, ahead of all kinds of folks. But, you know, what that talks to us is the power of that UK brand. And, you know, when we're talking about, you know, we talk about on here about the sports business and what we're trying to build the best business around Kentucky athletics, that performance, you know, when we talk about future assets on, you know, TV visible signage, all those sorts of things in the stadium and around, it just adds to that. And as we continue to grow and get that trajectory of revenue growth, it's an important part of what we're going to do.
1: Well, you're not going to do it, so I will. It speaks to your leadership, man. You came in. You've been here, what, a couple months now? You hit the ground running. You did your thing, and it's obviously paying off for us. And it's fun to see just kind of how much emotion around this state. It's always been there.
3: No doubt.
1: It feels like it's a little louder now.
3: Well, I love louder, and you're very kind. But as you know, it's a team effort, and we've got a great group here. And, you know, Coach is doing a great job. And frankly, it's our fan base stepping up. Look, you know that. This group is so good, and it matters from every corner of this state. We were in Nashville this week. We were over in Bowling Green this week seeing Cats fans and donors. And I'm telling you what, I've been in some cool spots. I was in a garage this week, and we had Cat stuff everywhere, and it was so fun. Man, we've got people that love it. It's awesome.
1: That's awesome.
4: You came in hitting the ground running, and then to see this team take off like this in your first three games as the AD, how does that feel?
3: It's fun, man. It's fun. It's just so it's so invigorating, and I'm just, you know, it's one of those things. You guys know it, like, sports are hard, right? And you're gonna and you know what you can know about the Cats, we're gonna put that work in. It's awesome to see us getting the result. It's awesome seeing that work click. And so super excited for today, see what we can do.
1: Tell me about that airplane ride home from College Station.
0: Heck,
1: man.
0: Yeah,
1: because, you know, in our day we definitely had our fair share of fun coming home from the big one.
3: That's right.
1: Obviously a lot we can't speak about on air, but, you know, that's just got to be just the icing on the cake is to enjoy
3: so
1: with the staff and
3: so good. Yeah, I mean, those guys, listen, the emotions around that day were awesome. And then to be on the plane on the way home. And you know what was great, though? I'll say this. There was a lot of excitement, a lot of energy. I think everybody's really proud of the accomplishment. I tell you what, by the time we hit the ground, we were kind of flipping the page.
1: Yeah.
3: And that group was ready to go on to build, you know. And listen, again, I think that's part of the standard we're going to build, right? Of those, so we want to be in those games. We want to win those games. And we want that to become the regular standard here. You guys certainly helped build that standard. And we got to get back to that. And so I'll say that was one of my takeaways, is how quickly we turned from, hey, we're celebrating and we're loving it, we got a lot of emotion, to like, hey, not too high, not too low. We're going to, you know, we're on to the next. And so now I think the what I heard from some of our law enforcement partners was that the folks in Lexington may have had a large evening.
1: State Street was
0: reportedly. But that speaks to what Will Stein said on the field after in the postgame interview, which he said exactly what you just said. This is what we want, BBN.
3: Right.
0: This is where we want to be. I mean, so I think that's great. It's all areas, you know, kind of reinforcing this whole thing. I will be honest with you and tell you that I read and reread and reread exactly those statistics that you were talking about, because Kentucky Athletics put that out on social media, this lovely graphic, and I thought, are you serious? This is incredible.
3: Yep.
0: All of those things that you said, that the viewership for UK football is up 157% from last season.
3: Yep. And we're not done yet, right? That's the key. We're not done
1: yet. Just a start.
3: And you know what's another thing that was awesome? Is stack on that, I think we had nearly 600,000 people watch us beat Louisville on Sunday on the volleyball court.
1: Hey.
3: On big ABC, national broadcast. I got texts from all over the country from people watching that. Beat them, which is always good, of course.
1: Of course.
3: And you know, again, credit to Craig Skinner and the volleyball program. Credit to the growth of women's volleyball as a sport. Our women's athletics program, certainly, you know, Craig and what he's done with that program is leading the way in a lot of perspective. But it is, again, it's been a great week. Also went down to Vanderbilt, got that first SEC win for volleyball, and big opportunity tomorrow. Got Texas coming in for that. And then we've also got women's soccer tomorrow for Mississippi State. So a lot of good things cooking, guys. A lot of good things.
0: What a time to be alive as a UK
3: and
0: fan.
3: Beat
0: Texas A&M on the road, then knock off Louisville at home. I mean, come on.
1: Undefeated weekend for the Cats last weekend.
0: Golly, what a weekend. What
3: it
0: a time
3: was good.
0: To be alive.
3: Yeah, man.
0: Well, you couldn't have drawn it up any better today. Beautiful day, perfect weather, beautiful sunshine, great crowd. So we get another dub today. How about that?
3: Let's do it.
0: Let's do it.
3: All right, y'all. Thank you so much. Good catch.
0: Jay Bett, Athletics Director at the University of Kentucky, joining us. We appreciate it. We've got plenty more coming up on the Countdown to Kickoff Show, driven by Jack Burford Chevrolet on the UK Sports Network.
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0: Reed out of the shotgun. Owens to his left. Gives straight ahead to Owens. He's hitting the backfield, wrapped up, and I don't think he got there. I think he lost about a half yard. Sam Green gets into the backfield, shoots the gap, and makes the tackle, and Kentucky turns over Texas A&M on downs.
1: Tom said, I don't think he got there. He didn't. Sam Green had himself a day. He didn't just make big plays. Ricky, he changed the game. What did you see that you really loved on that play?
2: It was the attention to detail. They had a tail. Everyone knows fourth and short. They're lining up in it. You know it. It's mano y mano. And there's something about it. And, you know, some fans hate it, some don't. But even me and Logan said it last year and even this year. There comes a point in a time when it's fourth and one. It's just like, hey, we're going to line up and we're going to go. We're not going to try to make this look pretty. We're not going to try to do too much. Who's going to want it and who wants it more? He saw the formation perfectly. The main thing people need to think of for Sam Green in that game was his attention to detail and how he came off the hip of the players was great. He didn't have a lot of air and space. When I say that, it wasn't like he could have his arm length out touching the tackle or the tight end. He was able to scrape close. They like to tell us, I can't say it on air, keep your hips close to the bag. Make sure that they can feel you. That way when you're scraping down like he did, you can get in the backfield, and you can wrap them up, and you can tackle them. That was a very hard play, especially as the running back's going away. If he went even a little bit wider, that's a potential first down, and then we're losing momentum. He did great.
1: You're eating a biscuit. Otherwise, you would tell us what's going on. Your thoughts.
3: I'm cleaning my teeth.
1: Biscuit belly.
3: Super good. Yeah, I'm with you, man. Jordan Castell, he was huge late for us with obviously the interception at the 7-yard line. But the biggest thing for me is we held Marcel Reed to an awful game, let's be honest. He was 26 of 49, 236 yards and a touchdown. But the big thing, and I'm going to continue to reiterate this, is the turnovers that the defense has produced. That is the difference maker in every game that we've played is the turnovers. It's going to continue to be the difference maker throughout the season. Now, today we're facing a quarterback who has not thrown the ball to the other team at all this entire season.
1: Zero turnovers.
2: Team has no turnovers at all.
3: They're a team that likes to run the ball, milk the clock. It's going to be something of a time of possession game today. Hopefully we can steal a couple.
1: Which they own.
2: They own.
1: They own time of possession. We'll talk more about that.
3: Sorry, but we'll get back to our defense. It's inspired football, and they're all playing gap sound football. We talked about it on the podcast. They all know their job, and they're not trying to do somebody else's. You get in trouble when you don't trust the guy next to you, and they obviously all trust everybody to do their job. And once you have it, and it makes it so much easier when you have a smaller set of tasks to handle.
2: And we're going
3: to
2: go backwards again. It speaks to the leadership of this team, right? It speaks to everything we said earlier in terms of being able to trust someone beside you when they're coming in, having a late start, but I know you're going to be there. Here's another player we haven't really talked about. Kalen Edwards is getting a lot of minutes and a lot of times. He is a big body. He maintains his weight. He is doing everything he needs to, and he is showing up. He's not a staff in the sheets. He's not stuffing the sheets with a lot of stats, but he is holding strong in there for a young guy in the SEC, and I don't think people understand. Our guys are battle-tested, right? When you look at it, I'm going to just throw this stat out here right now, and I've been bragging on this kid. I know we're talking about defense, but I have to do it. I'm going to do it later. When you look at Jason Patterson, this young man is averaging 6 yards a carry with 28 carries on a year. And that isn't just against Youngstown State, not South Alabama. That's against Alabama. That's against Texas A&M and in Youngstown State, right? So when you think about the leadership and the buy-in from this team, you can't, whether you're a fan of Kentucky or not, you can't sit there and say, oh, they did this against nobody.
3: Well, and Patterson's the guy coming into two seasons in a row now thinking that he's the number two, the number three, a guy that has got to sit there, just stay the course, wait for his time, and when he does, he's made the most of it. This guy is obviously averaging 6 a carry. He's been the staple running back for us. He may not have the touchdowns. Baxter's the guy that's kind of our red zone back right now, but as far as the breakaway speed, he's just steady Eddie, man. He hasn't made any mistakes all season. He hits the hole 100 mile an hour. He understands the offense. He trusts Kenny. The coaching staff obviously trusts Patterson because they rely on him. They're giving him the ball 20, 30 times a game. Super fun to watch that guy grow year to year.
2: And to talk about steady, Jordan Castillo. He is leading the team in tackles. He has led the team in tackles every single game. He has had interceptions. He's been where he needs to be. He has been a short tackler coming down in the box. He has been a linchpin, right? We talked and preached high, and he has had a great year also. I think he's off top. Someone can check me. He's third on the team in tackles, right?
3: Yeah.
2: But Jordan has been playing balls out in that secondary, just making plays, flying around, being everywhere he needs to be at the right time.
3: Well, and in a perfect world, you have all your players playing to the same level throughout the entire game. It's not always the world we live in. He has shown up big in the second half, and he did it again last week with the big pick. He's a guy that shows up when it's, you know, nut cutting time. We need a play here. We need somebody to make a difference. He's the guy that we've been leaning on.
1: The most impressive thing about this conversation has been the multiple names that are being thrown out. So you don't have to lead this team in tackles. You don't have to lead this team in interceptions, because everybody is making plays at critical moments. There are so many names that we're talking about. So collectively, this defense has continued, I mean, for three games now. So impressive.
3: Well, that's our largest asset on offense, is we have so many threats that no defense can go and say, all right, we're going to make sure this guy doesn't get the ball today. That's fine. We got three or four other guys that can. So that's been our biggest asset, and we have just been gashing these defenses when they want to go and double coverage Darby or Nick Anderson or load the box on short yardage situations. Doesn't matter. We have threats all across the field.
2: It's been a true team performance across the board. We talked about this on All 22. We've said it on our podcast. You have to give a shout out to the entire staff. Everyone that's involved, right? From sports performance, Chris Morris, to Rob and the strength staff down in the weight room, to Evan and the guys in the training room. Everyone has bought in, and you don't have to talk about just one person. That's what makes it dangerous, like Logan said, because who are you keying on? Because then there's someone else that steps up, and there's someone else stepping in to make that lead. We can look at all kind of people in the defense. Sam Green's had a good year, but then he had a great game this time. And then you had Tavion. Then you have Humphrey Grace. Oh, there's Jordan showing up. There's Ty Bryant, Sykes, Tyrion Nichols. I can keep going on. They just got to continue to do it, though.
3: And you see Henry Boyer obviously taking advantage of it. Guys, Willie Rodriguez gassed a bunch of defenses early in week two, and they realized, hey, we're going to shut this guy down. That's fine. We got a 280-pound guy that can catch balls downfield. Throw it to Boyer.
1: You know what I'm going to say? I hope Real Estate Steve is listening, and I hope he's got his drink ready, because I love it. It's great.
3: Drink up,
1: Real Estate Steve. That's it. All right. So we have got the newest member of the Kentucky Hall of Fame Athletics Hall of Fame is going to join us on the other side of the break. It's Hall of Fame weekend. It's family weekend. And Paul Calhoun will join us on the other side. 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

0: We have a connected team. Guys love playing here. They love UK. They love their coaches. They love their teammates. And so I'm just happy for these guys. And we got a lot of work to do. And like I said, a great team coming in here. And we need Big Blue Nation. We need our fans to show up like they did the last time we were here. And we got to go out there and play really well for them.
1: No surprise that you would hear Will Stein talking about the chemistry of not only this team, but this coaching staff. This is something that he's talked often about. And so we got a little team chemistry working here on Countdown to Kickoff, don't we?
2: Lineup just got a lot better.
1: Yeah, it did. We took a big step up.
2: Hall of Famer.
1: That's because it's Hall of Fame weekend. Six former Cats from various sports inducted into a Hall of Fame ceremony last night. They'll be introduced during the game today. And for football, it's Paul Calhoun. He is joining us now. Congratulations, Hall of Famer. How's that sound?
3: Well, thank you. It does have a good ring to it.
1: Were you surprised? Tell me about getting the news that you were being inducted.
3: I was surprised. I got a call from Tony Neely, and he just said that, you know, Mitch Barnhart does this series over the summer where he talks to people and wants to find out what they're doing now, past players, see how their life's going and all that stuff. And I was like, well, okay. And it's going to be a Zoom call, so you got to get on the Zoom. And when we go down to get honored, Mitch Barnhart gets honored, and he's like, well, Paul, I just want to let you know that, you know, you've been nominated for the Hall of Fame. And it was kind of funny because he started with that, you've been nominated, and then he went on to say, I don't know if you're familiar with the process, but this is how it's going to go, blah, blah, blah. And I was like, well, wait a minute. I said, have I been nominated, or was I
1: actually
3: voted in or whatever? He goes, oh, I'm sorry. I said, you've actually gotten voted in or whatever. I was like, oh, well, that's awesome.
1: That's different. It's different, right.
3: So, yeah, that was shocking to me because I was no longer thinking about that stuff anymore, and it just caught me off.
4: Tony Neely lied to you? That is not his character.
1: Not his character at all. Hard to believe.
3: I asked him about that last night or whatever. He said, I really didn't lie to you because, you know, Mitch was asking you questions to find out what's going on.
4: He was living in that gray area.
1: Just a slight fabrication, that's all. Well, listen, I do have to say, okay, so, and there are going to be those out there listening that absolutely remember you playing, but an All-American defensive back and punter. And how about this, guys? This young man sitting next to you was all SEC for two different positions.
4: I would need
1: some history on that to know how many times that's happened. Or, I mean, because I can't think.
5: I know a guy that can
1: maybe
5: tell you.
1: Ever, right? But you, so you're talking about in 83, you were all SEC as a punter, in 84, all SEC as a defensive back, and helped Kentucky to two trips to the Hall of Fame Bowl. Pretty impressive career.
4: All American as a DB or punter or both? What was it?
1: Both.
4: So we got two All-Americans sitting up here, apparently.
1: That was threw some shade at Ricky. But that's impressive, my friend.
3: But it was the same. And I'm like you. I'm not sure how often that happens in the past or now. Whatever,
1: I can't imagine that we're going to have to do a little research and find out probably that you may be the only one.
3: Well, I don't know. I'm sure there's other people.
4: It's just crazy, though, just how college football has changed. You would never see a head coach allow that, especially because you were obviously a staple on the defense, a leader, I'm guessing, on that defense. And he's like, well, you punt the ball
5: pretty well, too.
4: Yeah, let's get you to punt. That's just funny how the times have changed. What's the biggest difference from when you were playing to what we call college football now?
3: Ooh. I don't know. That might be such a dramatic change. I was talking all the way over here. We were talking about having me on the show or whatever. And I was like, well, you know, I played 40 something years ago, and you know, the game seemed like it was completely different back then than what we watch today or whatever. Yeah. Kids, they so much bigger, so much faster, so much stronger.
1: It's incredible.
3: How the game's evolved, and you know, I look back down. I'm thinking, I don't even think I could make a team. Now,
4: well, no, I'm sure you could. Don't worry.
1: Wait, did you come here with the intention of doing both and being a DB and a punter, or did that just kind of happen organically once you got here?
3: I did. Actually, I played defensive back in high school and other things in high school, whatever. But they was recruiting me as a defensive back, and UK actually sent me to a punting school before I actually enrolled.
4: Oh, wow.
3: Before summer camp. So I believe they was planning on using me for both. I can tell you a funny story if you want to hear. My freshman year, Randy Jenkins was the punter at the time or whatever, but he sprained his ankle like 5 or 6 games into the season, so I was the backup punter, the freshman. So they put me in, and I punted in the Vanderbilt game and another game, did pretty well for the first two games. We go down to University of Florida playing in Gainesville, and I go in, we're punting about the 50-yard line. I shank a punt.
4: Oh.
3: Goes about 13 yards.
1: Oh, no.
3: Out of bounds.
1: Oh, man.
3: This is going to tell you how Florida, I got all the Florida fans to cheer for me. Second time I go in to punt, I punch this ball, it goes down, it hits on the field, it bounces back over the coverage team's heads, and they're trying to bat the ball to keep it from going. Well, the ball just keeps bloop, bloop, bloop, rolling back to me.
4: Oh, no.
3: So I down the ball.
4: Oh, no.
3: Which, you know, everybody familiar with football, punters aren't supposed to down their own balls, right?
4: Oh, yeah.
3: So now I got an 11-yard punt. They take me back out of the game, put the guy back in that had a sprained ankle. So every time fourth down came up, we've done six more times, the whole Florida crowd is just cheering. We want Calhoun. You know, and I'm just sitting over like, oh, my God.
2: They're defeated.
1: Oh, man. That is a fabulous story. But then fast forward to you, obviously doing very well and being successful at it. How did that evolve then from there?
3: Well, Coach Kersey was our coach my freshman year when we came in, and he lost his job after that first season. And then Jerry Claiborne comes in, and then, you know, the punting just kind of progressed, as you would say, or whatever. So I started as a punter my sophomore year and finished that out. And I didn't start as a defensive back until I was a junior.
1: Okay.
4: The biggest thing for me is that they sent you to a third-party kicking camp before you even got on campus.
3: Yes.
4: That is just not a normal thing. Well, maybe back then, but, like, yeah, definitely not now. That's awesome, though.
3: Yeah.
1: Yeah. Well, what do you remember most about your playing days? I mean, as we think about, to Logan's point, about how far college football has come and, you know, your experiences, the three of you all sitting here having played at different times, you know, I think there would be some vast differences, but then some real commonality for you guys about your time here. But what do you remember most about your time as a Wildcat?
3: Oh, but you know, just the guys that you played with, you know, all your teammates are the awesome guys, you know, the great guys. And, you know, nobody, I don't know, you're like nowadays, you seem like you got a superstar on a team, you know, one or two guys like that, but it didn't seem like that back in our day. Everybody got along great. Everybody seemed to do their part, you know, as part of the team. You know, nobody was, you know, grandstanding or you know, acting like a superstar.
2: Peacocking.
3: So that was probably the thing I appreciated most. Everybody's just as good as the next guy. Each guy needs the next guy to be able to be successful. So,
4: God, that's how football should be, honestly. You rely on your training. You rely on your teammates. You rely on your head coach to put you in good situations. I'm with you. It seems like sometimes now we rely on one human on the offensive or the defensive side of the ball to make a difference in the game. But when it's 11 guys playing as one, it's way more powerful than just one superstar.
5: I think it's been amazing. I'm going to say this. You said the size difference. Well, when you came up, you're not small.
3: No,
5: you were not a small defensive back.
4: Big dude, right? Yeah.
5: You are big. I would love to see you back then.
3: I was a huge defensive back in the day. And I just one more quick story or whatever.
1: Please. We love him.
3: The first, after the coaching change came in and Claiborne's coaches was there, the linebacker coach, whatever, calling the huddle, he was sitting with the huddle, and I'm standing right next to him at the huddle, right where the safety's supposed to be. And he's screaming over, I need the safety. Where is the safety at? Whatever. And I turn around and look.
2: I love it.
1: That's so great. That is so great. Well, last question before we let you go, because you got a big day and a lot of folks that are here, your family you mentioned is all here with you. But putting that in perspective, you know, when you think about your time here and those connections that you made and the fact that you were a little surprised by this announcement and that sort of thing, but it's got to mean a lot to you to be here and be inducted into the Hall of Fame.
3: Oh, it does. It means the world to you. But and I think I tell people, hey, I wish my parents were still around to see their son do this thing. I think it's more of an honor that it's for your family, you know, because, you know, when you play here, you know what you did, you know what you accomplished, you know, and that's pretty much all you need. But, you know, then when you get something like this, it's kind of like a legacy that lives on and on for your family, your kids. You know, we got five grandchildren, you know, they'll be able to appreciate that one day. And
1: I think it's a beautiful point, because I absolutely agree with you. I think the pride that they must feel when they see you up there on that stage last night, when they see you on the field today, is they're all be beaming with pride and proud to be able to say you're a Hall of Famer. So congratulations to you. Well deserved. And we look forward to seeing you at halftime.
3: Thank you so much.
1: Congratulations to Paul Calhoun, the newest member of the Kentucky Athletics Hall of Fame. We've got more show coming up. 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
10: First and goal at the 2 for Kentucky. And here's the Go Big Blue chant that you can hear in a very quiet Kyle Field. Minchie from the shotgun. Miller wide right, two tight ends on the left, three tight ends on the left, handoff straight ahead, touchdown Kentucky as Baxter stays upright into the end zone.
1: A lot to talk about with that particular play, but completely incredible that you could hear through the radio broadcast the chants of Go Big Blue, but C.J. Baxter, 19 carries, 87 yards, two touchdowns. He's got a team-high four TDs this season. Logan, tell me about that play. What did you like?
4: Well, I'm with you. I mean, you hear the Big Blue chants. You got 108,000 Texas A&M Aggies silent. That's what we have the ability to do on the road in the SEC. But looking at that play, it's the third quarter with 46 seconds left. We just went on a 14-0 run, and we have a chance to make it 21-0 in the second half. We're still in the third quarter here. It's first and goal on the two-yard line. Joe Sloan dials up his goal line offense. It consists of six offensive line. Jordan Knox, so this is the key here. Jordan Knox goes to the right guard spot. Tegra Shabola, who is the traditional right guard, goes to the left guard spot, which then bumps Olasalenin out to the tight end spot on the left. So we have two tight ends in the game, Henry Boyer, Willie Rodriguez. This is our goal line package. We got all the big fellas in there. They're lined up next to Olas on the left side of the line, and the offensive core, C.J. Baxter's in the tailback. We bring Willie in motion, sets up right behind our fantastic left tackle and Lance Hurd, somebody we haven't talked about on the show enough, but we will get to him. Do not worry. The play is simple. It's just inside zone to the strong side. C.J. gets the handoff, and he walks in. And just why that play stood out to me, obviously it made us go up 21-0 in the second half. But it shows that we have the ability to telegraph what we want to do, something that I'm very familiar with when Lynn Bowden was our quarterback and we were kind of just stuck running the ball every game. But we just got to line up. Everybody in the stadium knew exactly what we were doing, and we were successful. And not only successful, but, I mean, he walked in unscathed.
5: That hurts you as a defensive lineman when the offense knows that they can just line up and run the ball down your throat. And that's exactly what our offensive line did. They played fantastic, especially in that second half. They were playing bully ball, and it was amazing to watch that unit be one and push around a defensive line that we talked about saying they could rotate in 11 guys. They are that confident up front. It didn't matter who they put in. Our offensive line and our tight ends and our running backs handled business. That is how you control a game. That's how you get a team that was one of the top teams in leading in time of possession at 36 minutes, like a team we're playing today, and they're only having the ball for 30 minutes, even though they ran 83 plays when we ran 53. Offense line, all the credit in the world. Coach Sloan, all the credit. Coach Leftwich, it was just great across the board.
1: What was the biggest difference, Logan? Because we did see a huge jump from week two to week three with the offensive line just absolutely being dominant. What was the difference?
2: Let me be completely honest with you. The difference is Cutter Leftwich. We have found a diamond in the rough with that guy. He is an offensive line coach that is super young, not proven, let's be honest. Will Stein took a chance on him. Took maybe not even a chance. He just knew who he was. You know, age is just a number. This guy has taken all these different pieces across. We got guys from Tennessee, guys from Alabama, guys from Ohio State, put them in the same room, got them to play together very quickly, and it's just a jump from week two to week three. These guys are getting comfortable with each other. You said it, Ricky, it's the confidence. The confidence is oozing off the page. Those guys understand what their job is. When it's goal line offense, we have a very simple call. It's inside zone. They know exactly what they're doing. The defense knows exactly what we're doing, and they just had the confidence to go in and open up a hole and allow C.J. Baxter to get that score.
1: They were incredible. All right, so D.J. Miller came on big last week, 5 catches, 96 yards. And the tight ends doing it again. My gosh, three of the six players catching passes were tight ends.
2: The biggest thing for DJ for me is the blocking. Obviously, he got a couple targets. He got the receptions. He made a big impact in the game as far as yards goes. But I would argue that his biggest impact is blocking downfield. He opened up the tight line on the side for Darby to go and score. He was just a guy that kind of did everything for us last week.
1: I think you bring up a great point about that. And visually, when you see it on film, and if go to UKSN All Access, go watch All 22. That's us breaking down film. That's you guys breaking down film. You saw that so vividly and could see this is a guy that not only are you blocking, but you're doing it correctly.
2: Exactly.
1: And you're not getting penalized for it, and we're getting in for – I mean, it was really fun to see these guys getting that done.
2: It was technique-driven. I mean, the guy knows –

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0: Yeah, J-Pat, you know, it's like he got so many reps over spring ball and fall camp, you know, and it was truly like time on task has helped him a lot. And he's really tough and explosive and has great contact balance. And been very proud of him for his just stick-to-itiveness. I don't know if that's a word, but he just sticks to it and just shows up every day and grinds. And credit to him, credit to Colby, how Colby has coached him and gotten the best out of him.
1: Will Stein talking about Jason Patterson. His explosiveness last week was a really big compliment to Baxter. He had 6 carries, 58 yards, averaged nearly 10 yards every time he touched the ball, which I think is so impactful when you know, put the ball in his hands and big things are going to happen. So he showed up big in that third quarter, had a big run of 22 yards, big run of 14 yards. It's a really nice 1-2 punch. But you mentioned it earlier, Ricky, talking about Jason Patterson and how impressive he's been, even though he's not the starter.
2: Oh, it's been amazing how this kid has taken advantage of every rep. He reminds me of a handful of players. I've said it before, Chris Rodriguez, when he wasn't at the star back, he was behind AJ and Smoke. And then Alphonso Smith, when I was here, who was behind Derek Locke and Raphael Little. And he's just been grinding slowly but sure. He's not a big running back, but he plays big. I saw a stat to where after contact, he's still averaging 4.4 yards a carry after contact.
3: His yak is incredible.
2: That is ridiculous, especially when you see that he's not what you would think as a big bruiser. He's just a guy that puts the work in. He puts his head down. And it's beautiful, especially in this day and age. He does not complain. You don't hear anything about him on social media saying, I want this, I deserve this. He just smiles, and if you know the kid, and I've seen him in the building and been around him, he's a hard worker and is just grateful. He loves wearing Kentucky across his chest. He loves representing the name on the back of his jersey and just going out there and putting in the work for himself, his family, and his teammates.
1: Great point, because in this day and age and the way the transfer portal is and
3: you
1: the way NIL is,
3: opened up the can of worms for Christy.
1: Give me a
3: everybody sit back and relax
1: soapbox to stand on. I'm serious. Like, this is, I could not agree with you more in terms of a young man that just wants to go to work and prove his worth.
2: He has earned it, and he has earned the praise. He is still unknown to a

0: lot of people, but people are starting to recognize it. When he goes in, you see 2-6, and it's like, uh-oh. Another big run. Oh, he's getting hit. He ain't falling down. You don't see him fall backwards. And I don't think people understand that, especially for his size.
1: Yes.
0: If you see him, he is not a big running back, but he runs big, Logan.
1: He has an extremely powerful lower body. He keeps his legs turning. Obviously, on contact, after contact, you're seeing that he's getting the extra 4 or 5 yards after that first hit. But the biggest thing for me is when you put him in for these goal line packages and like it's 3rd and 1, we need a yard, we can rely on him. It's crazy. He's a smaller dude, but he's just so powerful with the lower body, and he understands, and you said it, how to fall forward. That's an incredible asset to have at the tailback position.
2: Okay, so the SEC is loaded, obviously, with 10 teams in the AP Top 25. Not trying to get ahead of ourselves, but Kentucky has entered the chat.
1: Yep.
2: So, want to just kind of talk about some big SEC games that are happening today and implications already, even though we're at week 4. Ole Miss, they're in the national spotlight. They came on strong with the win over LSU last week. So, some great games, as we mentioned, happening in the league. Texas and at Tennessee, that's underway. 2 other unbeatens, Ole Miss at Florida. That should be a heck of a ball
1: game. That'll be a fun one, yes. John Sumrall.
2: Yes, 3:30 today. Vandy at Auburn. I think that's an interesting game. That'll be, where is Vandy? We don't know. I mean, you know.
1: I hope it's not interesting, let's be honest.
2: Yeah, they're 3-0, but are they? I mean, right, so we'll see there. Can A&M rebound at LSU? That's a heck of a game to have to go on the road for after getting beaten at home. Either Missouri or Mississippi State loses for the first time tonight. So a lot happening in the SEC. But don't think Kentucky isn't on everybody's radar in the SEC.
1: I mean, I've been on Twitter, obviously, this week, and the amount of praise that Coach Stein and this football team as a whole has been getting from all of the major news outlets has just been refreshing, man. Let's be honest. It's just fun to see. Cole Kublik is a guy that's going to be covering our game today, and he is so high on this offensive line. He was highlighting Lance Hurd and Colton Price throughout the week. He does this breakdown for all the offenses, and he's a guy that when I'm looking at somebody's opinion as our ceiling on what we can do for the offense, I really value his opinion, and he thinks that our ceiling is so high that we could be one of the best offenses in the SEC. So super encouraging to see that, and fun to see all the flowers we're getting across the nation.
0: And I want them to be like me. I'm not really on social media. I only learn about things from when you tell me and my wife, because I stay off it.
1: Yeah.
0: I want the guys to keep and block out the noise.
1: Mm-hmm.
0: Don't listen to anything about receiving votes. Don't listen to, oh my gosh, there's a chance y'all can run the table or do whatever. Keep doing what you've been doing.
1: And so I take that and I kind of dismiss it, I'll be honest with you. When I think about this team and I think about, you know how these young fellows are nowadays.
0: They're going to be all in it.
1: They're on X. They're on Twitter. They're on Instagram. My thing for them is to take that information and use it as more fuel. Don't get comfortable and complacent with just a couple pats on the tail. Want more. Stay hungry. Allow that to continue to fuel the fire that we've started.
2: So, Dick Gabriel on Twitter as @BigBlueInsider posts a beautiful picture of Kroger Field inside. He's up in the press box, of course. Says, at 11 a.m., 63 degrees and bright sunshine. Glorious. I concur. I would agree with that. He says, and much deserved after 3 games with temps that made it feel like the yawning jaws of hell. So, I'm getting a kick out of that because I'm like, it is so perfect out here today. The sun feels great. I mean, there's a slight breeze. Listen, that young man has been doing it on the sidelines for 3 games, just dying
1: out there.
2: Dying.
1: He let us hear it last week when he was talking about how hot it was on the turf at Texas A&M, just complaining.
2: Can you imagine? I mean, just wild to talk about. All right, on the other side of the break, we're going to break down the opponent. We're going to tell you what you need to know about South Alabama. We'll tell you, you're going to hear some familiar names on that sideline. The head coach, you will probably know. So we'll talk about it. We'll hear what the fellas have to say about South Alabama Jaguars on the other side. 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
12: They're super impressive up front. They're big, experienced. They've got dynamic playmakers around them. And what they did with A&M, I know that league pretty well, and I know those guys, especially at their place, and what they did to A&M was like, I don't think I've seen that before. They pushed them around. They ran the football when they wanted to run the football, hit their shots when they could hit their shots. So they're going to be a super confident bunch right now.
2: That's the Jaguars DC talking about Kentucky last week, Todd Orlando. But their head coach, that's a name a lot of football fans are going to be familiar with. It's former Texas quarterback Major Applewhite. He's in his third season at South Alabama. Guys, you all have checked them out a little bit, broken down some film. What do you see from the Jaguars?
1: When you're talking about the defensive side of the ball for the South Alabama Jaguars, obviously led by Todd Orlando, we just heard from. But this is his first year at South Alabama, so he's still trying to get some of the kinks out. But don't let that confuse you. He's a veteran DC. He's had a lot of experience. Stops at Texas, USC, Houston, Utah. I mean, you can go down the list. This guy's been in the game for a long time. When you look at the scheme that he likes to run historically, I kind of question it, I'll be honest with you, because I'm wondering if we're going to see something completely different, especially after the praise he gave our offensive line last week, pushing Texas A&M defensive line around. He's a guy that wants to play an odd front, a 3-3-5. He wants to have five DBs, three linebackers, and three defensive linemen up front. The key for that type of defense is you don't always know where the fourth rusher is coming from. He's going to be there, but it's just not exotic. You're kind of handcuffed in your ability to make plays over there when you only are in an odd front. But there's a couple guys you need to know. Let's be honest. Number 14, Cole Blaylock. He's a safety. He's got 18 tackles and 2.5 TFLs through the first three games of his season. Tremont Henry, a linebacker, number 25. He's a headhunter, a guy that loves to come downhill quick. When you look at the offensive side of the ball for the South Alabama Jaguars, they like to run the ball a lot. So you know that in camp they've had a lot of practice stopping the run, hitting gaps well, coming downhill. So I expect to see him make a big impact on that defensive side of the ball, along with Parker Shattuck. And then the last one I'm going to highlight is their big nose tackle, number 56, Steven Johnson. 8 tackles, 1.5 sacks, and a forced fumble. He's a 300-pound guy. He's a bruiser up front. Just your traditional nose tackle, somebody who is going to two gap, but then also has a little twitchiness, like Ricky back in his day, to get around Colton or the guard or whoever it may be to get back there and put a little pressure on Kenny. So that's going to be paramount for us, is just handling up front and winning the line of scrimmage. If we go out and handle our business and do that, it's going to be a big score on the scoreboard.
2: Defensively?
0: We can just replay what I've said the last 3 weeks.
2: What can we do on defense? Yeah, okay.
0: It's the same.
2: Yeah,
0: it's the same type of offense. RPO, play action, but we have to stop the run. They have a three-headed monster back there with Phillips, Martin, and Dunbar, who That's all the yardage, 575 yards rushing, but they are actually balanced. They have 689 rushing yards to 642 passing. They don't turn the ball over. We're going to have to create turnovers. They're very experienced in offense. They only have one guy that is starting that is not a senior, and that is their left guard. So it's not going to be a thing of this team being shy, nervous, scared. They're not small. I was shocked that when I looked at how big they were, I was expecting offensive linemen to all be like 6'2", 6'1". No, they're smallest is 6'2", 310. Everyone else is 6'4", 330, 350. Now on the other side, they're not overly physical. They like to do a lot of inside zone, just like Texas A&M did, where they found success, especially in the first quarter, stretching us out. Not really pushing us off the ball, but just bending and falling forward. And that is what they're going to want to do. Just like Texas A&M, they love time of possession. 36 minutes and 46 seconds is what they're averaging. Second nationally. They're going to want to control the ball. They start fast. They have scored on this opening possession in every game. We're going to have to stop them. We have to make sure we get them off track. And they're going to try to do it by running the ball.
2: So when they possess the game, the ball for 36 minutes, how are they sustaining drives? What's happening there that they're, I mean, they are, I didn't look at their third down conversion. Are they that good on third down or how are they?
0: They're that good on third down.
1: Efficient.
0: 52% conversion rate on third down. 13 of 14 in the red zone scoring. They take advantage of defenses making mistakes. They stretch you out and you start trying to do a little too much. That's when they gap you. That's when they're getting the 4 or 5 yards and they keep it really short. They have a quarterback that can also run. Now, he didn't play last game, so it's going to be interesting to see if he's going to be playing this one. Is it going to be him or the backup? If the backup's in, get ready for more play action. He's not as mobile. He's more of a pocket passer. But if the main one's in there, a lot of RPO, just like we've been seeing. But we have to stop their three running backs. We're going to have to play physical up front. We're going to have to push this offensive line back. And we're going to have to do what we do best, be physical and just be more athletic than them while staying gap sound and not getting stretched out of our zone, because that's what they're going to do. They like to hold it. He likes to hide it. But then our eyes are also going to be huge. They will try to dump it off into the flats. They run a little wonky formations. There's some formations they have where it's a play action. It's a two-man route.
1: When you look at that offense, and obviously their starting quarterback, Bishop Davenport, didn't play last week. We had Jared Hollins come in to make his first start. He was extremely efficient as well, 192 yards and a touchdown, no interceptions. But my question for you, Rick, is when you're looking at these two quarterbacks, Bishop Davenport is more of a dual-threat guy, mm-hmm. loves to extend plays with his legs. But Jared Hollins is a complete opposite, man. He's more of a pro-style pocket quarterback, wants to go back there and command the game and sling the ball around. How does this defense prepare for two completely different quarterback styles? What did we do this week to get ourselves ready to play?
0: You're going to prepare for both of them the same way, because they're not going to change their offense up completely. But if he's not planning up that backup in, I'm not going to be much as worried about him pulling it and keeping it. So I might be cheating a little more on that dive, right? But I'm not going to do it very early on, because he might try to do it, try to see if we're going to be honest.
1: Yeah.
0: But if he sticks it in there and he keeps handing it off, I'm crashing down. I'm going to be making those plays every time. But if he pulls out a couple times, he's going to make – we have to be honest. So you just have to, again, stick to your keys and see which one's going to come out. You know with Davenport, it's the same thing we've had all year. You know he can move when he wants to. Now, he's not a scrambler, but he can move. And guess what? I'm not trying to jump ahead. We're going to see the same thing next week with South Carolina. It's rinse and repeat.
1: A little better quarterback
0: overall, but it's the same type of offense. We're going to just have to dominate up front with our defensive line. They're going to have to push this big offensive line back, and we're going to have to create them on a second level like we did in the second half against Texas A&M, where our linebackers, Grant Godfrey and Barnes, was flying through gaps, tackling and rappling up. And we're going to have to live in the backfield, because they love time of possession. We're going to have to get off the field. We're going to have to make sure they don't convert 52% of third downs, which that is an amazing conversion rate.
1: Yeah, people don't understand that.
0: Oh, my gosh.
2: Incredible.
1: When you're getting half of your third downs, you're going to win a lot of games.
0: That's a lot.
2: Yes. Like,
0: defense is going to be tired.
2: So, and honestly, too, then I think from talking about the line of scrimmage, then I think that's maybe guarding against, oh, it's just South Alabama. I don't know. You know, I feel like this coaching staff has this team in a very good place to not do that, but we really are sort of at this place of guarding against taking a play off or relaxing or, you know, that whole idea of it just being South Alabama.
1: Yeah, we need to make the most of every possession we get. I would imagine that Joe Sloan and Coach Stein are going to have a couple explosive drawn up because we're just not going to get a lot of possessions. Let's be honest. South Alabama is going to have a 10-play, 10-minute drive that will kill the second quarter if we can't get off the field on third down, something they've shown to be extremely efficient with. The big thing for me is line of scrimmage and then taking advantage of the possessions that we have. I think it's going to be limited.
0: They're going to want to make it sloppy and dirty. They're going to make it just a punch in the nose. We're just getting after it. Mano a mano. Let the clock tick down. They don't want this to be a track meet. They want it to be 3 yards in a cloud of dust. Are you going to stay gap sound? Are your linebackers going to bite up? And if we do, they're going to do a couple play action to see if they can beat us over the top like we like to do with teams with our tight ends. Just do your job. Handle your business. I know I say this every week, but we're playing the same type of offense. You know what's coming. They want to run the ball. They want to control the time. You just did it last week in the loudest environment in the nation. Now do it at home, which is going to be a loud, ruckus crowd for you.
2: It bears repeating. Do your job. 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

0: Kenny is a football junkie. He loves it. He practices like a madman every single day. If we ever have a walkthrough, he's literally going full speed. I'm like, dude, you got to slow down. This is not full speed. Like he only knows one speed. And he loves it. And he's really intelligent. Like, his football IQ is high. The sky's the limit for that kid. I think he's going to be, continue to get better this year. And he's great with the ball in his hands, too, which is the sign of, I think, a really good receiver is once you catch it, what do you do with it?
1: So that's Will Stein hyping up Kenny Darby. This has been one of the more impactful things outside of the game itself to come out of the week for me. Kenny Darby gets his first start and has what at the time felt like an absolutely devastating drop in that A&M game. But the way this coaching staff responded to him and the way he responded to the coaches is exactly why they do what they do and why we as fans are able to fall in love with this game or with any game or with athletics over and over and over again. So you called it, Logan. We were talking about this on All 22 because we broke this play down, or not the drop, but we broke down his touchdown. When he came off the field, and I didn't see this, you did, but after that play, the way Will Stein responded to Kenny Darby was not a shake in your head, not a no. Can't believe you, not
2: an
1: up in his face.
2: Embrace is what I would say.
1: Yeah.
2: It was awesome to see. And then you have to know your personnel, something I think they do super well, this coaching staff. I mean, he understands that Kenny Darby is a young player. He's very impressionable currently. We're still at the first part of this season. A big drop in a big-time game can really crush a kid's confidence.
1: No one's more upset about that than Kenny Darby.
2: Exactly. Yeah. And so he comes off the field, and you kind of expect the pat on the tail. Hey, it's okay. Do it again. No. We saw Coach Stein embrace him, arms open. Come give me a hug. You're good, brother. We're going to need you later down the road. And boy, did we. You know, he makes another big catch for a touchdown later in the game. But to go back to what you were saying, Christy, it's really just the unwavering support this coaching staff has for the players and the confidence in their ability. They know they're not going to be perfect. They know they're going to have some drops or some missed tackles or missed blocks. It's going to happen. It's football. It's not perfect. How do you respond? Kenny Darby showed that he is wise beyond his years, and he took the coaching well, came back out, and made a difference in that game.
1: It was pretty incredible to see, because let's take it one step further. We're not only did, and we all saw this after the fact, you saw that in the moment of Stein embracing him. You got this. It's okay. But at halftime, what we discovered after, when we saw video, these guys are fiery. They know when to get up and get after it and say some things. But Joe Sloan had a moment that I think everybody has now, a lot of folks have now seen with Kenny Darby at that time, where it was the hand under his chin, raising his head up to say, we got this, we got you.
2: Yep.
1: It was such an impactful, critical moment at a time when, you know, we're trying to keep you fired up to be able to come back out and win this ballgame in the second half. But the belief that they had in that young man, and I said, listen, it's one thing to kind of do something like that and to say certain things, hug, blah, blah, blah. It's another to call your number again. It's another to say, I trust you. I believe in you. I know you can make plays the second time and the third time. We're coming back to you. That did not seal your fate, that we don't want to come back to you. We don't trust you. We absolutely do. And he responded in such a big way. And then you hear him, you know, Stein talking about this kind of thing where you're like, listen, this guy is going to be good around here for a long time.
2: Yes, he is.
1: This is a young man that everybody's, you know, so that does not define you. That drop does not define you or this team or this game. I can't really, that will stick with me for a long, long time. That we're, when I think when we're 5 years from now, when we're 6 years from now, and talking about the success of this program, I will still be talking about that moment.
2: Well, it speaks volumes just with the relationship that this staff has with their players. I've said it a million times. I feel like a broken record. But there's been times in my playing career where if a certain coach came over and lifted my face mask up and said, chin up, buddy, I'd probably punch him in the face. Like, hey, don't talk to me right now. This is on me. I'm going to get it fixed. I don't trust you like that.
3: Different coaching styles for different people.
2: Exactly. These guys know that these coaches love them and trust them. Let's be honest, man. They understand that, hey, my job relies on you doing your job, and your job relies on me doing mine. So let's lean on each other, make sure that we love each other big. I'm going to coach you hard because I love you, and you go out there and do your job. And it's just been awesome to see, man.
4: You have to give the young man credit for keeping his head up.
1: 100%.
4: You can get all the praise in the world, but if you're not mentally tough, you can easily shut down and it can turn to a snowball on itself, and because you're beating yourself up.
1: And you can be as confident in your abilities as you want, but if mentally you can't tie those two together.
4: Exactly, and he did it. He was able to tie it together. He bounced back, and he had a great game, had a great performance, had his coming out party in the loudest stadium probably in America, one of the biggest in the SEC. You have to give this young man credit and praise along with the coaches, because he still had to go out there and do it, and he did it. He did a great job. And again, they've all talked about it, even afterwards, it's been a team effort. It was nothing, well, I know I did it. I bounced back. You know, I'm just glad I was able to contribute, and I did what I needed to do. We got a big win. Now we have to do the same thing this week.
1: This is why I love sports, because I'll tell you, 10 years from now, when he's an adult and he's doing adult things and he's adulting, that will be a moment he will remember, and he will one day talk about that to his kids and talk about how that was a defining moment for him in so many different ways. And this is what we want out of athletics as we grow up and we move on and we do big kid things and do adult things that we learn from it, and it's absolutely something we can take with us. So kudos to Kenny Darby. The future is bright for that young man, and kudos to this coaching staff for handling it all exactly the way it needs. Fall in love over and over again, fellas. I'll tell you, it's good stuff. So we've got more coming up on the Countdown to Kickoff show, driven by Jack Burford Chevrolet on the UK Sports Network.
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0: everybody's bought in. And so they understand the messaging. They understand that we have a really good team coming in here this Saturday, and it's an opportunity to go play. It's 0-0 again. Like, you can't go back. The scoreboard is 0-0. There'll be 15 minutes on the clock starting the first quarter. We're going to kick it off, and we got to go play well.
1: One of the more disappointing things about a 12:45 kickoff for us, because we've been here and done this, and with that 45 time frame, is we missed the band.
2: Yep. Yes,
1: we are usually on the air when our band comes walking by. We will miss it. They're coming, but the timing does not lend itself for us to be on the air at the time that that's happening. It's so disappointing. So this.
2: Which, and I feel like the listeners probably think we're over exaggerating this. No. We love watching the band.
1: They're awesome. You would too. If you would come over here with us and watch them walk in, you would love it as well too. So, and then we also want to tell you one other thing. We never go on the road for away games. We are all usually in the studio doing our thing
3: not
1: from
3: this
1: there.
3: Time.
1: We're going on the road. The fellas and I are headed to Columbia, South Carolina. We're going to take you along with us, thanks to Jack Burford Chevrolet, who, of course, is the sponsor of Countdown to Kickoff. They're going to go along with us and put us in a vehicle, and we're going to head down and have some fun. I could be taking my life in my own hands doing this with you turds.
2: Well, we're going to have a lot of fun. We're going to do a bunch of OOTDs, maybe some snack tours, maybe
3: clock it.
1: That's when the young people know how to work the Twitter.
2: Show you what's on my feed.
1: No, not Twitter. Sorry, TikTok. Y'all, yeah.
3: Shout out to my stunt girls.
1: Yeah, okay.
3: And volleyball.
1: It'll be great. But you all come along with us. We're going to have plenty of content we'll share with you. But then we're also going to be doing the show from Columbia, which we're excited about. So, and you guys have actually been there as players. This will be the first time you've ever been back in this capacity doing this kind of thing.
2: Yeah.
1: So that should be a good time. So, all right, it's time now for our Kroger Keys. We're going to tell you who we think could have a big game today and what stat we're paying close attention to. Fellas?
2: My key player is a cop-out. It's the offensive line. This defense, they have a lot of post-snap movement, some exotic blitzes. When you boil it down to what it really is we just need to have great communication up front, prove that we're the superior offensive line, and go out and just make some holes.
1: No one in particular, the whole line.
2: No, whole offensive line. I mean, I guess if you want me to pick one, it'd be Colton, because I think communication's more...
1: Because we love him.
3: Because he's an All-American.
2: I think the communication piece from him is going to be paramount, just getting everybody on the same page. As far as everybody winning their block, I have no doubt in my mind that Lance Hurd and Malachi Wood are going to do their thing up there. So, and then my key stat is time of possession. This offense is kind of the opposite side. I mean, they're going to bleed this clock. They average 50 rushes a game. They're the kind of offense that really wants to have a 10-15-yard drive, take over an entire quarter. So we're going to have to make the most of the possessions that we get.
3: Mr. Barnes for defense.
1: Okay.
3: Linebackers are going to have a key, but I'm going with Mr. Barnes, who's also been silently been very good, transfer out of Texas.
1: Steady.
3: Been very steady right there in the middle with Grant Godfrey. We're going to have to get them off the field on third down. That's going to be the main stat. Converting 52%, people don't understand, that is ridiculous. It can't be that high today. That needs to be in the teens or lower. We have to get off the field, because if not, that means that time of possession, like Logan said, is in their favor. And we saw what happened when we're on the field a lot on defense against Alabama. When they were efficient, we started to miss tackles near the end. We don't need that. We need to get off the field, put our foot on their throat, keep it on their throat, and make sure they know this is going to be a long day.
1: So my key stat's going to go third down conversion, but the flip side of that, for us offensively to be better in third down conversions, we are only 7 of 31. That math is 22%. I Googled that, by the way. So, 22% is that math. So we have to be better on third down. That also helps our time of possession as well, too, right? That means we are possessing the ball because we're converting on third down.
2: 7 of what?
1: 31.
2: That's concerning. I didn't know that.
1: 22%. The internet tells me that's 22%.
2: That's
1: so
2: fairly concerning.
1: It's not great.
3: Especially when you hear 52 on the other side.
2: Yeah.
1: So we need to convert on third down. We have to get that done offensively, start to right the ship there as far as that goes, and then we possess the ball and we keep it. And maybe one way we do that is with the help of Jason Patterson. So he is my impact player of the game.
2: I love it.
1: Right?
2: Let's go score more points.
1: I do hear in the faint distance, I hear the drums.
2: I see them.
3: I don't think the Jaguars brought their band.
1: Listen, can we talk about that? Like, Jaguars is a very hard thing to say. We either sound super redneck when we say it. That's a hard thing to say.
2: Ricky, spell Jaguar.
3: J-A-G-U-A-R.
1: Oh.
2: He went to school.
3: Yeah, hold my... Ooh, you're lucky, Roy.
1: University of Kentucky. That's it. All right, no. The band is on the way in. That's how you know that it's getting close. So go with us on the road next week to Columbia, South Carolina. We can't wait for it. So we're going to send it inside to Kroger Field to Dick, Jeff, and Tom. They're going to take you the rest of the way. Thanks for listening to Countdown to Kickoff, driven by Jack Burford Chevrolet on the UK Sports Network.
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9: Last week at this time, Kentucky football fans were hoping their favorite team could just keep it close as they took on the nation's ninth-ranked ball club. Keep everybody healthy, don't get hurt, and live to fight another day. Instead, the Wildcats shocked them and the nation with the upset of Texas A&M, ignoring the sweltering heat of the Southwest and instantly marking themselves as a team that could be capable of even more surprises. Today, with temperatures that finally feel like football weather, the Cats will get a chance to show a raucous crowd at Kroger Field that they can handle prosperity as they look to ring up a win that would put them halfway to bowl eligibility. You heard that right. It's never too soon to talk about bowl games. Hi again, everybody. I'm Dick Gabriel. Welcome to UK Sports Network coverage of Kentucky football this afternoon. It's the Wildcats against the Jaguars of South Alabama. When we come back, the guys will call the action. Tom Leach and Jeff Pecoro will break things down as we count you down to kickoff here on the UK Sports Network.
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2: It is a spectacular day for football. You heard Christy and Logan and Ricky talk about it. And for a fan base and a team that had to have felt for the last three games as though they were playing in the yawning jaws of HE double hockey sticks, this is a welcome relief. Back at Kroger Field, Tom Leach, Jeff Pecoro joining you now. Tom, as I mentioned in the previous segment, and again, Ricky and Christy and Logan talked about this, coaching this team hard this week, Will Stein challenging his team, and now we get to see how well they handle prosperity, right?
3: Absolutely, and it is a different challenge. They're a big favorite as opposed to being a big underdog, and back here at home, and you got to make sure that everybody's just dialed in. Nobody's got other things on their mind or hunting stats or whatever it might be. And I know one big point of emphasis for Coach Stein this week, he was sharing this with Jeff and I on Thursday when we talked to him, is starting fast. This is a good team they're playing, just not on the level of an SEC team, but they have played good football this year, and you don't want to give them confidence by allowing them to jump out to an early lead or letting them hang around.
2: Jeff, you spent a lot of time last week in our broadcast describing to people what Kentucky was doing with formations, personnel packages. What must it have been like for Major Applewhite and South Alabama studying the game video? And you know, that's only part of the Will Stein, Joe Sloan playbook, but Kentucky executed it so perfectly last week for the most part, and I'd love to see what they're going to do today.
4: Yeah, I think Major Applewhite understands that they have the players to be able to do what they're doing. You know, with the three tight ends in the game, it just changes everything that other teams have to do. Because as Coach Stein was telling Tom and I the other day, it's you know, when they put three tight ends in, there's just so much they can do. Then when you bring the tackle over, and now you have five receivers that are eligible, it's just it's a lot for a defense to think about. And really, it's the same plays. You're just doing different personnel on these plays, and you're hoping to get one mismatch on the defense, and they got it several times against the number 9 team in the country last week.
2: Tom, I thought one of the great subplots from last week was Kenny Minchie coming off a difficult game against Alabama, no question about it. It wasn't all on him, but some of it was. And not only does he bounce back, but he comes back with one of the greatest performances. I don't think it's hyperbole. You've seen a lot of games. But all things considered, where they were, who they were playing, that's one of the greatest performances in recent memory for Kentucky football. And he does it after the game where Alabama exposed some flaws, sacked him a few times, he made some bad throws, and came back with a phenomenal performance. Now, I'm curious to see what happens today, you know?
3: I have a note here to back up the point you're making, Gabe. You want to know how many quarterbacks have won their first true road game against a top 10 opponent? Or
2: tell
3: top
2: me.
3: 25 opponent?
2: Tell me.
3: You can't count them on one hand, but you just need two fingers on the other one. He was the seventh in the first since 2018. So it doesn't happen often.
2: No.
3: And then he did that and finished the game with 11 straight completions. That streak he carries into today.
2: Jeff, we talk so much about that perfect third quarter and why not, but you have a tendency to focus on the fact that Minchie was 8 for 8. The receivers were brilliant. The O-line blasted open holes. But on the other hand, Texas A&M was on the field for 3 minutes And that just tells you the Kentucky defense under Jay Bateman is settling in with this new scheme. And they told us preseason they liked it, and they showed us last week, didn't they?
4: Yeah, I just like the way they controlled the clock. Look, Kentucky played 30 less plays on offense than Texas A&M had, yet the difference in time of possession was less than a minute. So what Kentucky was doing was keeping their base defense on the field, okay, because they didn't substitute. And they would just wait at the line of scrimmage or in a little sugar huddle. And if they decide to go ahead and sub, you could run up the line and get a quick 5 yards against A&M. So they were stuck playing a real base defense. And they milked the clock, so to speak, but were still so efficient, especially in that third quarter. I've never seen anything like it. It was fantastic.
2: The Wildcats got off the field last week. And in part because of big plays, but Tom Christie was just talking about the fact that Kentucky so far this year, and I know the Alabama game kind of skewed the number because the Wildcats were 1-for-14 on third down, but I think with the way South Alabama likes to control clock, getting off the field today may be job one for this defense. Clearly it will be, but if they don't, could be in for a long day.
3: Yes, South Alabama is one of the top teams in the country converting on third down. And I think a big part of the reason why is they run the ball effectively on first down. So by the time they get to third, it's not third and long nearly as often as maybe it is for other people. And you convert those at a higher rate. So that's the challenge for Kentucky. And it starts with defending on first down against their run.
2: I know we'll hear Will Stein talk about getting off to a good start. But, Jeff, you've talked in the past about the plays that are scripted. And, you know, if you can really the first couple of drives, if you can execute those, you're going to rock the other team back on his heels, aren't you?
4: Yeah, and that's exactly what has to happen here. You have to come out with the same fire that you came out with last week, despite the fact this isn't the number 19 in the country. Look, you haven't got the back of your playing card that says you can walk out on the field like Ohio State and Texas and those teams can. You still have to go out there and scrap and fight for every inch of turf out there.
2: We are counting it down to kickoff now, 21 minutes away. It's Kentucky and South Alabama coming up on the UK Sports Network.
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0: Welcome back to Kroger Field. Dick Gabriel with you. Just ahead of Kentucky football, the Cats and the South Alabama Jaguars. Early this week, Will Stein got some advice from a retired former head football coach. Very successful. He talked about that with Tom Leach.
1: Well, I saw one of the podcasts you were on this week was with Urban Meyer. It was interesting. You were kind of picking his brain, it felt like, and all the success he's had, obviously, is a good brain to pick. So the one clip I saw, he said, take that as something, I think he said Lou Holtz had told him to coach your guys harder than ever coming off a big win. So did you take that to heart?
2: I did, and yeah, I mean, Urban Meyer's a great mind to pick. He's obviously a Hall of Fame coach and has done it at an extremely high level for a long time, national championship. So, they asked me if I had a question for Coach Meyer, and so that was kind of the first thing that came to mind. It was really good advice.
1: Do you have, he said, you know, Lou Holtz was a mentor for him. Do you have somebody that who's, you kind of, that picks up the phone and calls you after a big win or a tough loss or anything like that?
2: I would say Coach Strong. He called me after really all of the games that we played, or texted me. So he's definitely one that I lean on.
1: What about with your guys? How have they responded this week?
2: You know, I thought they did a good job this week. We got to continue to clean up some of the details of our operation. But they went hard. You know, I think that's a sign of a program that's, growing each and every week is their effort and strain on the field. There's still plenty of things to clean up between now and game time, though.
1: I've heard coaches talk about the difference between dealing with adversity and dealing with success. So, Urban talked to you about coaching your guys harder. As a player, how do you have to manage that when times are at their best?
2: You got to block out all the noise. You know, I think everybody's, crowning us because of one win, and that's all it was one win. And so we have a really good team coming in here this Saturday that is expecting to play well themselves. And so we have to go out there and perform. This is not a what happened in the past matters now mentality. It's how do we take care of right now?
1: What were some of the things when you watched the tape that you liked most about what your guys did at College Station?
2: Well, the physicality that we played with, number one, I thought that stood out from the very first kickoff. And obviously, the execution, for the most part, in all three phases is pretty clean. We still have plenty to improve on, and that's what I'm looking forward to this Saturday.
1: Your guys up front especially really seemed to embrace getting to play a physical style.
2: They did, and they've been doing that since camp really started, and credit to them, credit to the coaches and the strength staff, training staff, for keeping their bodies healthy and ready to rock and roll.
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0: Welcome back to Countdown to Kickoff. Dick Gabriel with you. This afternoon, the South Alabama Jaguars just might see a collection of formations from Kentucky that certainly they haven't seen all year and might not see again. Here's Tom Leach and Will Stein.
1: You guys do a lot with formations. Do you see things that other people are successful with and kind of cherry-pick stuff, or is there something you kind of, is this all part of a plan you came into the year with?
2: Well, I think it's all based on what we see on tape, number one, and what formations give us the most advantages to create looks that we want. And so that's where we really start, and then we just build the formations from there, or the shifts into a final formation. I think that's what makes us difficult to defend, is because we might be getting to the final formation. That's something that's very common, but how we get to that is unique.
1: Do you guys go into a game with a really thick playbook, or do you have a thick playbook that you pull out a smaller amount for a given game?
2: That's what it is. We're more of a high volume playbook, but in terms of game planning, true install for a specific game, it's much more minimal than our entire playbook.
1: Your opponent this week really is running the ball very well. What do you see that is impressive in how they're doing that?
2: An offensive line that's physical, that's playing really well, running backs that run really hard, and then obviously the quarterback run game and scramble has been really efficient for them as well.
1: If Davenport is healthy and goes, and I didn't play last week, is similar to the other three quarterbacks you faced in terms of the defending their running game?
2: It totally is. He's a really good player. He can run it. He can throw it. Even the backup that came in, I mean, he made some really good scramble throws and runs in his opportunity. So, listen, everybody's good nowadays in college football. You got to bring your A game every single Saturday or you will get beat.
1: Defensively, I know you mentioned their coordinator's a guy with a lot of high-level experience. When they play well defensively, what do they do that could cause you problems?
2: Obviously, their pressure rate is extremely high. They bring linebackers and blitzes. They bring secondary or out-of-the-count blitzers like a safety or a corner. So you have to be really on your P's and Q's. You can't allow run-throughs to happen in the run game, and you got to be really good in protection.
1: Have you seen Kenny grow in managing that kind of thing and other elements of playing the position?
2: Yeah, he's been really good in protection, really, since he got here. I thought he had obviously a really good game last week. Week prior wasn't more protection checks. We actually got in some really good checks. It was more just execution once we got the play called. But he takes pride in protection. We have protection meetings about two or three times a week with just the O-line, quarterbacks, and running backs. And so looking forward to the opportunity, and obviously a big challenge with Todd Orlando's defense.
1: Ty Bryant, good to go?
2: Yeah, Ty's good. Practiced all week, so was a little banged up, but that's the nature of his position. And on defense, when you're making 10 tackles a game, sometimes you get a little sore in some spots, so he'll be fine.
1: Good luck.
2: Thanks, Tom. Go Cats.
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2: Kroger Field on a glorious day for football. Dick Gabriel, Jeff Pecoro's keys to the game. Jeff, we've talked so much about getting off the field on third down, getting off to a good start, and of course, feed the studs. So when you talk about getting off to a good start, who do they have to feed? Obviously, C.J. Baxter. But it's more than that, right?
3: Yeah, I like what they did last week with D.J. Miller.
2: Yeah.
3: First play of the game, that little quick pass to the outside. And when you're an elite receiver, you want to be engaged early, and then you just build off of that. And I thought they were so good at doing that last week. Do the same thing this week. It doesn't have to be with Miller. It could be with Nick Anderson. It could be with Darby, whoever. But something like that. But again, to me, Dick, it's you have to come out with the same passion and intensity as you had last week.
2: And it was funny, Will Stein talked about you guys, you wide receivers, at his press conference, saying they're kind of crazy, they want the ball, but that's what makes them good. But I tell you what, I wouldn't be surprised, Jeff, if we saw them feeding the tight end studs early, you know what I mean?
3: Yes. Look, to me, in the secondary, the safeties aren't that strong. So that's the seam routes, and Kentucky runs a lot of those. They also run a lot of crossing routes, but the seam routes, that's what a tight end lives on. So if that's open early, you have got to make them pay against that.
2: Last week, special teams was every bit as effective as offensive and defensive sides of the football, especially with a doink field goal that really locked the game up. I thought Kentucky took a big step forward in that department last week. Needs to do more today.
3: Yeah, I thought punting much better. Remember, 2 weeks ago, they lost over 200 yards of that hidden yardage. Last week, they gained 70, and that's what you have to have. You have to have a plus on that side of the ball.
2: You know, they're still filling in the stadium. It's not going to be as wild as it was for Alabama, but I don't know that that should matter today. The way Will Stein goes next play, I think that maybe they can find their own excitement.
3: Well, yeah, but you would like at home. Look,
2: oh yeah,
3: they call it the 12th man at Texas A&M for a reason. And ever since this place was built, even at Old Stallfield, the fans have always been behind the Cats. And as long as they're loud today, I think that's all you're worried about. But you're right, it's not going to be filled today.
2: Counting it down to kickoff now, coming up on 6.5 minutes on the UK Sports Network.
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2: South Alabama Jaguars.
3: Attacking the football.
2: Fresh off a massive victory, the Cats are back home with their sights set on another win. The celebration's over, the focus is back, and Lexington is ready to roar. This week, the Jaguars are coming in, lurking to spoil our party. But Kentucky's ready to defend the Bluegrass, take the next big step forward under Coach Stein.

0: hosts of your Cats, Tom Leach.
1: In college football, players go to class for a week of practices and then take a test on Saturdays. Last week, Will Stein witnessed how his Kentucky football team responds to adversity. Today, he gets a glimpse of how they manage prosperity as the Cats go from double-digit underdog to double-digit favorite when they take on the South Alabama Jaguars. Good afternoon, everyone. It's Tom Leach along with former Wildcat wideout Jeff Pecoro. Down on the sidelines, Dick Gabriel on this beautiful Saturday in Lexington. 69 degrees, sunny skies, not a cloud in the sky. A little bit of a left-to-right breeze as we get ready for kickoff as Kentucky and South Alabama prepare to meet for the first time ever. The Wildcats will be hitting the field shortly. And, Jeff, this is a Kentucky team that has had a reputation so far through this young season of getting its work done in practice each week, approaching it the way the coaches want. So, from all accounts, that happened again this week.
2: Yeah, I like the way they were really into the players on Thursday, keeping them up. And look, it's what Urban Meyer told Will has come true. You coach harder when you win, and he did. And I think they responded this week.
1: It was senior Ty Bryant who led the team onto the field today from Douglas High School right here in Lexington. And he took a bit of a hit on his right shoulder last week, but was able to bounce back quickly and went through practices all week long. So he is good to go. They're a little thin at corner with Grant Grayton still not able to go today, we are told. So it'll be Sykes and Nichols starting again with McMillan and probably DeMarcus Gardner being the next two in the rotation for the Wildcats, who are headed out to midfield for the coin toss. And that's where Dick Gabriel is waiting for them. Gabe?
3: Hassan Sykes will speak for the Wildcats. I got to be honest, Turner will speak for South Alabama number five, but he's not on the roster. A five is not on the roster. Handshakes all around. Here we go.
4: All right, South Alabama, you're the visiting team. That's a head. That's a tail. Head, tails. What you call?
5: Tails.
4: Tails is the call. It is a head. Kentucky has won the toss. They've elected to defer.
5: You want the ball?
6: Proceed.
3: So the Wildcats, as you heard, win the toss. They defer, so they'll open the second half with the football, and they will start the game going left to right.
1: Gabe, thank you much. From down at midfield, we're in the Central Bank press box here at Kroger Field. With Gabe, it's Tom Leach and Jeff Pecoro up here in the booth. Central Bank's the official bank of UK Athletics. 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Wildcats in blue jerseys and blue pants today, white numerals and letters, white helmets, the blue stripe down the middle, and the Block UK logo on the side, and on the right chest, the UK Invest logo. Go to ukinvest.uky.edu and learn more about how UK is investing in Kentucky's future, one student at a time. For the Jaguars of South Alabama, 2-1 out of the Sun Belt Conference. It's blue pants with a red and white stripe down the side, white jerseys, bright red numerals, white helmets with one blue stripe and one red stripe down the middle. We expect Bishop Davenport to get the call at quarterback today. He did not play last week when they beat Ohio, but had a career-high 296 passing yards in a loss to Tulane the week before. He transferred in from Utah State, where he last played in 2022. But Jared Hollins filled in well last week, a junior who led them to that victory over Ohio University. Kentucky's going to tee it up to kick it left to right. Adam Zueji will put the football on the tee. Back deep for South Alabama, Deuce Vance on the far side. And on the near side for the Jaguars, Trayvon Dunbar. There's the kick, and no return on this one. It's going to roll through the back of the end zone. It'll be a touchback, and South Alabama will come out and start its opening drive at its own 25-yard line. Jeff Heiser is the referee today. Michael Moten, the umpire. Randall Kaiser, the headline judge. Center judge is Joel Minkoff. Chuck Rice is the line judge. Raymond Tate III is the field judge. Scotty Melanson is the side judge. Wayne Gottney is the back judge of this SEC crew.
2: Tom, one note I just want to throw out there before this game starts. No turnovers for South Alabama in their first three games. Zero. That's amazing.
1: And they're going with Jared Hollins. So Bishop Davenport went through warm-ups, but Hollins gets the start at QB for the Jaguars. Man in motion, near side. Handoff. It's straight ahead and a nice gain, maybe enough for the first down on a run by P.J. Martin. Coming from the left of the QB, straight up the middle, and he picks up 10. C.J. Works on the tackle for Kentucky. It is scored as a first down.
2: Almost 600 yards rushing from their running backs in the first three games, so they like to run it.
1: Martin is set up to the right of the quarterback. Jenkins, their leading receiver, starts in motion, then goes back to the right. Quick throw over the middle. It's deflected and falls incomplete. And it was C.J. Works, I think, in the middle of the defense that got up and got the deflection. Across the front for Kentucky, McKees Humphrey Grace, Kalen Edwards, Jaden Williams, Bo Barnes, Grant Godfrey, the inside linebacker, C.J. Works on the edge. Sykes and Nichols are the corners. Gates is the star or nickel. Castell and Bryant are the safeties. Second and 10. Sprint out to the right. Pass complete for another first down. Hollins with the play fake rolled off to his right and got his man Jenkins out to the 48-yard line. That's the 16th catch of the season for Jenkins. Bryant and Nichols on the tackle. South Alabama right back at the line and ready to go. After a 13-yard gain, Hollins going back to throw again. He's in trouble. Breaks away. Rolls out to his right. And he is headed to the far sideline and will go out of bounds just across the line of scrimmage. And it'll be second down and long. So they had a nice run on first down, but this team that is heavily oriented toward the running game, Jeff, has come out throwing.
2: Yeah, and it's put Kentucky back on their heels a little bit. Nice play action there on that one nice pass two plays ago.
1: It's a pickup of nothing back at the original line of scrimmage. Second and 10 from its own 48 for South Alabama. Blitz coming. Quick throw far side. It's complete to the tight end. Knocked out of bounds by Castell. But after a nice gain down at the Kentucky 46-yard line, it's going to bring up a third and 4 for the game for the Jaguars.
2: Tell you what, their numbers are hard to see, aren't they?
1: Yes, they are. Third down and 4. Pass was complete to Everett Hunter, by the way. Hollins out of the shotgun. Set back to his left. Looking to the sidelines. Gets the play call. Quick drop. Incomplete. Trying to hit a crossing route. But it sails over the head of the intended receiver. It was the tight end Gibbs he was trying to hit. And a punting unit will check onto the field.
2: Hollins got a little jittery that time. He saw the blitz was coming. Sam Green came. They picked it up. He had more time than he thought. And I thought he threw that a little too soon and behind his receiver.
6: Brock Hoffman needs to receive.
1: So Kentucky will send Brock Hoffman back to return the punt. And it is angled over to the far side and goes out of bounds. And let's see where they're going to mark this out.
2: At the 10.
1: Still walking up the sideline. To the 13-yard line. So just a 33-yard punt. But Kentucky backed up in a bit of a hole to start its opening drive. Nice job on the job of the punter, Alexi Pulkun, to get that one away from Kaufman and set up Kentucky back in a hole. Wildcats coming left to right from their own 13-yard line. Kenny Minchie at the control, 66% completion rate, 7 touchdowns, 1 interception. Minchie gives it to Baxter, sweeping left, cuts it up at the 15, hesitates across the 20, and goes out to the 26, maybe the 27-yard line. But there is a flag back behind him.
2: Yeah, when he dipped to the inside, that always when a lineman's trying to block on the outside, the defender tries to pull away, and you're going to get a hold. Oh, good. There we go. We'll take that.
1: Yeah, it's on the defense.
2: Hands to the face. So the defender that came up to Lance Hurd got him right in the chops when he came up, and Hurd, I saw his arms extended, and I thought that was going to be the hold.
1: So this will be tacked on to the end of the run and move it from the 26 out to the 41-yard line. Big break for Kentucky to get them out of the hole after a nice run by Baxter. First and 10 Cats at their own 41-yard line. Tight end, one wide out near side. It's Anderson. Two wide outs to the far side. Darby and Miller. That's the short side of the field. Anderson goes in motion in front of the quarterback, and they're going to throw it to him. Makes the catch over to the far side. He's knocked out of bounds for a short gain up to the 45-yard line. Darby, the nickelback, making the tackle on him. Similar play that they used to get an early catch for DJ Miller last week.
2: Yeah, but this one going to the short side of the field, so nowhere for him to go once he caught the football.
1: Second down and six, Kentucky from its own 45-yard line. Empty backfield for Minchie. Trips to his right, to left. Throws it over the middle, and it is deflected that time. It was the linebacker Jordan Williams who got a hand on it, coming out of blitz. It'll be third and six for Kentucky, and that ends the streak of 12 straight completions for Kenny Minchie.
2: He was trying to go to Baxter out of the backfield that time. They did a really nice job, just shell coverage in the back and nowhere to go deep, so he has to check down.
1: Our buddy Dusty Bonner's school record of 16 consecutive completions back in 99 stays intact. Darby coming in motion to the near side. Two receivers each way, set back Baxter to the right of Minchie. Blitz coming, and Minchie's moving around, trying to scramble, comes off to the right, throws it, and it's incomplete, intended for Anderson. He was well covered by Mostyn here on the near sideline as Minchie was able to get the ball out just before he hit the ground, but they brought the all-out blitz and forced a rush throw, and Kentucky will punt.
2: Yeah, they brought six that time, and there were only three guys with their hand on the ground, and that's what they were telling us about, that the offensive line just, you know, you just have to block areas when they bring like that because they're going to come from all over the field.
1: Jeremiah Jones-Thomas back to await the punt from Thomas O'Hara. Slides to his right and did not hit a good one. A wobbler coming off to the near side, but he gets a bit of a decent bounce down the near sideline before it kicked right and went out. So he got about an extra 8 yards out of that as the official walks up the near sideline and will say it crossed the boundary at the 23-yard line of South Alabama. So a 32-yard punt is all it was. We'll take a break. Each team's had the ball once. Each team had the punt. 11:35 left, first quarter. No score between Kentucky and South Alabama on the UK Sports Network.
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1: South Alabama had scored on its opening drive in each of its first three games, but Kentucky forced them to punt here today. It is a Jaguar team that is number 24 in the nation in rushing at 230 yards per game, and that enables them to lead the nation in time of possession, holding the ball for about 38 minutes a game. That just underscores the need to get off to a good start, Jeff, because you don't want to be playing behind a team that can hold the ball for that much.
2: Yeah, it just drains the clock, and it makes you jumpy because now you're thinking, all right, we got to really get something. We got to get ahead of these guys because, as you said, you don't want to play from behind because they're so good at running the football. The other thing they're so good at, and I mentioned this at the start, I'm just amazed. He played three decent games and no turnovers. That's a huge number.
1: Two changes up front for Kentucky. Dominic Wiseman's in at the nose, fifth-year player. And as the end on the near side, it is Tyler Thomas, a senior, 6'5", 260. Both of them previously played at South Alabama. Hollins remains the quarterback. Gives it to Phillips, running right. And he breaks away from the first tackle, but then is piled on by a bunch of other blue jerseys for a pickup of 3 yards. First carry for Keenan Phillips, the junior, who's averaging 75 yards per game. Humphrey Grace on the tackle for Kentucky brings up a 2nd and 7. And it's a run straight ahead, and it's, again, a short gain just to the 28-yard line. It's going to be 3rd and 5 after the 2-yard run for Phillips. And this is a coaching staff led by head coach Major Applewhite that Kentucky believes will remain committed to running the football. And if they just get 2 or 3, they'll keep running it. They won't abandon the run game. But maybe a passing situation here on 3rd and 5. 3 receivers to the near side. Jenkins, their leading receiver, goes wide to the far side. Setback Phillips to the left of the quarterback. Now the widest receiver on the left shifts back into the backfield. Hollins getting pressure. Hit as he throws it. Falls incomplete. Humphrey Grace delivering the blow from behind the right-hander Hollins, who went down just as he was releasing the football.
2: Yeah, and also Wiseman in there, too. Both of them kind of met at the quarterback. So really nice rush that time. Also, you also had in there, in that series, a play before, Jaden Smith was in there as well. So a lot of youngsters we haven't seen a lot in there early.
1: So punting situation here. Pulkkinen standing inside his own 15-yard line after Kentucky forces a 3-and-out on the second drive. Short, low, hits on the far sideline and bounces up into the air. Rolls downfield and picks up 3 or 4 more yards before it goes out of bounds over on the far sideline at the 36-yard line of Kentucky. Just a 35-yard punt by the Jags.
2: So now, Tom, you have so much more room to work with here. You're going to be on that left hash, and that's kind of where they like to start their series, on the hashes, because they like to play to the wide side of the field a lot.
1: Kentucky coming left to right. Scoreless tie in the opening quarter. 10-20 on the clock. Kenny Menchie with C.J. Baxter to his right. 2 receivers each way. He leaves it with Baxter straight ahead. There's not much there. He got stoned that time by Lewis, Mays Lewis, the fifth-year defensive end who transferred in from McNeese State. Gain of only a couple of yards. 2nd and 8.
2: Boy, great play by him. He just got inside of Hurd.
1: They give it to Baxter, sweeping right, cuts back, gets a nice gain out across the 45 and close to the first down. The play was designed to come near side, Jeff, but he saw a seam and cut back to his left in the middle of the field. Comes up just short. Blaylock, the safety, on the tackle.
2: My mind not as sharp as it used to be, Tom. We had a run. Was it Mo Williams that was so great at the cutback runs? Goodness.
1: You need to get to the 46, and the ball sits between the 45 and the 46. Young and Blaylock are the two safeties for South Alabama. Blaylock's their leading tackler. Mosin and Henderson are the corners. Dearman Darby is the nickelback. And they give it straight ahead, and Baxter's got the first down following a center, Colton Price, out to midfield. It'll be first and 10 after a gain of 5. Price graded out higher than any other offensive lineman when he went back to his home state of Texas and played so well, leading the way for Baxter to get 2 short rushing touchdowns at Texas A&M last Saturday. We've got a South Alabama player a little slow to get up.
2: Tom, on that play, you talk about a goal line situation. You had 22 players, so all 11 offensive and defensive players were between the hashes. I don't think I've ever seen that before in the open field.
1: Can't pick up the number yet on the injured South Alabama player. Kentucky's 28 unanswered points last week in the second quarter and carrying over into the third. The best streak in school history for Kentucky against a top 25 opponent. And it came on the road as well. We're going to get to a break, and we'll come right back to Kroger Field in Lexington on the UK Sports Network.
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1: In the first quarter, scoreless tie. Kentucky and South Alabama down to Dick Gabriel.
3: Yeah, we talked about the crowd early in the game, and it's not a full house, but Tom, you can tell they're into it. They've been cheering the first downs. They're ready to explode if the Wildcats give them a reason. Got some empty spaces up in the student sections. And, of course, South Alabama brought maybe 100 people. So not a completely full house. But you got one side of the stadium dressed in white, the other side dressed in blue, and they're ready to jump on board, Tom.
1: Thank you, Gabe. Kentucky first to 10 at midfield. And a good spot to maybe try to hit something big. And South Alabama has given up 14 plays of 20 or more yards through 3 games. Their defense is allowing 7.1 yards per play this season. That is the worst figure in that particular stat in all of the Sun Belt Conference. Malachi Wood, senior right tackle, leads him up to the line of scrimmage. Sells in just inside of DJ Miller, who's in tight to the formation. 3 other wideouts out farther right. And Jacaden Ferguson coming out of the backfield. He splits out wide, makes the catch, heads down the near side into South Alabama territory, down to the 42-yard line. He got 8 on a first down. It's essentially Jeff kind of a pitch out, basically. Yep. Young making the tackle. Minchie with a play fake, setting deep in the pocket. He's looking deep. He's got Miller out there, but overthrows him down at the goal line. Well, they tried to hit it deep and could not make the connection. It'll be second and third down and 2 now.
2: Can't miss those. That's a wide open receiver, and Minchie immediately just grabbed his helmet like, my bad.
1: Ball's on the near side hash mark at the 42 of South Alabama. Kentucky needs to get to the 40 on this third down play. Baxter's the setback just to the left of Minchie. And they give it to him running left, and he is not going to make it. It'll be no gain. The penetration into the backfield broke that play up from the nose. Steven Johnson, 6'3", 310, started at Auburn, then went to McNeese State. He comes into the backfield and makes the tackle for no gain. It'll be fourth and two, and no sign of the punting unit. Kentucky is going to go for this at the South Alabama 42-yard line.
2: No hesitation.
1: Rodriguez, Anderson, Kaufman split wide to the left. Boyer, the tight end, back to Kentucky's right, the near side. Minshew from the shotgun, quick throw, and
2: oh, he dropped
1: it's incomplete. They had it set up for Rodriguez, and he just could not make the catch. It hit him right in the hands, and it was a well-drawn-up play. Easy completion, Jeff, and they had it blocked well. He had a nice seam. It was going to be a nice gain. Instead, South Alabama takes over at its own 42.
2: Go to your best player here. He's just running a little quick slant. I mean, that's the way you draw it up. He had blocking on the outside. He had blocking on the inside, and you couldn't have thrown it any better. Split the 8-1.
1: So, Jeff, does that say to you that maybe they're not as dialed in as the coaches would like? You had Minshew miss a deep ball to Miller and then a drop right there?
2: Possibly, yeah. But because that was, that, you know, you missed a touchdown, and that was an easy first down.
1: Hollins, the play fake, sprints out to the right. Easy pitch ahead to Gibbs, his tight end, but Kentucky defends it well. Godfrey makes the tackle over on the far side, and they're going to spot this, it looks like, at about the 48-yard line of South Alabama. They had spotted it between the 42 and the 43 previously after the fourth down stop. So second down and five for South Alabama. Throwing a little more early than we expected. They give it to Martin, running straight up the middle for a short gain. He gets to midfield, but this one's coming back. We've got a legal procedure against South Alabama.
2: Yeah, I thought there was movement.
15: Offense, number 57. 5-yard penalty. Second down.
1: That will nullify the gain on first down and move it back to the 43-yard line and make it second down and 10. Coming down to the 7-minute mark of this first quarter. No score between Kentucky and South Alabama. Hollins from the shotgun. Kentucky and Godfrey walking up into one of the gaps like he might be coming on a blitz, and he is. And they give it to Martin, and he goes straight ahead and gets a nice gain before he's tackled by Alex Safari. He gets 4 yards of the five back, but now it's going to be third down and six. And basically, Jeff, where Godfrey blitzed from is right where they ran to.
2: Yeah, that was a little trap play.
1: Third down, six for South Alabama. Hollins retreats to throw. Down the near sideline, a long one, and it's batted up into the air. It's incomplete. Gates on the coverage down here on the near side at the 20-yard line of Kentucky. He was trying to hit Jeremiah Jones-Thomas, but the connection not made, and South Alabama must punt.
2: Well, I tell you what, that was good blocking, a good pass, but just great coverage. I mean, he put it where he wanted to be, but Gates was right there and came right through the receiver to knock that away.
1: Aaron Gates, the transfer from Florida, 6-foot junior, with a great play there, forces the punt for the Jaguars. 6:35 left here in the opening quarter. Line drive punt, end over end, and it hits a couple of South Alabama players, ricochets to Kaufman, and then he grabs it and tries to head upfield, but is immediately tackled over near the far side around the 15-yard line. That thing barely cleared the helmets of his teammates. 44-yard punt it ends up. Let's see where they're going to spot this, because you had the ball making contact with a South Alabama player. Looks like around the 28-yard line is where they're going to mark this, the Kentucky 28-yard line, where the Cats will have it when we come back. 6:21 left first quarter. No score on the UK Sports Network.
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1: Line to start the Wildcats' third drive of the day. No score with Kentucky and South Alabama with 6:21 left in the first quarter. 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
3: Yeah, DJ Miller just emerged from the blue tent, Tom, favoring his left thigh. They had him jogging up and down the sidelines. Looked like he was in some discomfort. So we'll keep an eye on him. But right now, he is not in the game.
1: Thank you, Gabe. From Knoxville, number one, Texas, leading number 14, Tennessee, 10-3. About 4 minutes gone in the second quarter of that one. Darren Hedrick back in our studios, and he'll catch you up on all the scores coming up when we go into the second quarter. Three receivers come to the near side for Kentucky to the hash mark. One to the far side. That's Kaufman, who's in for Miller. Menchie, the quarterback, ball on the left hash mark for the Cats, coming left to right. A snap from Price. Hits Minchie right in the hands. Throws it near side. He's got Anderson. Nice move. There's another one across the 35, 40, 45. And tackled all the way out at the 47-yard line. A 20-yard gain. Shattuck, a linebacker, making the tackle. Officially marked at the 46 for a gain of 19. Nice run after the catch. Nick Anderson with his second catch here early. Empty backfield. They're coming near side. Pass is complete. This one will go for a very short gain to Jason Patterson, a running back who was split out wide, and they just threw it to him and had a couple of blockers in front of him, but it was defended well by South Alabama. It'll be second and 8, Kentucky.
2: Yeah, that first play, they blitzed off the outside, so that took a defender away, and Kentucky had three blockers outside for Anderson.
1: Boyer, the tight end on the left side. Wide that way is Anderson. Rodriguez, the tight end. Kaufman, the wide out to the near side. Pistol formation. They give it to Patterson, running left, and runs through the first tackle and then gets to midfield and down to the 49 of South Alabama before he's brought down by Blaylock and Mosen, and it'll be short of the first down for Kentucky. And let's see. Now they're going to maybe put this down at midfield. No, there it is, at the 49. So he ended up getting just 3 yards. It'll be 3rd and 5.
2: Kind of go back to that play you used before, that quick slant to tight end.
1: To the far side, Boyer's in the slot with Patterson out wide. Now Patterson's going to shift into the backfield. Three receivers back to the near side for Minchie on 3rd and 5 at the South Alabama 49-yard line. Four-man rush and throw over the middle, and they've got the tight end. That's Boyer coming out of that slot on the left side, Jeff. You called it. Nice play. And not the same pattern, but they make the connection this time for a gain of 11 and a first down.
2: Well, you overload this wide side of the field that's closest to us, and that leaves, they slide the secondary over. That leaves Boyer basically one-on-one, and he just slips inside the corner for the big pickup.
1: Minchie was 2 out of his first 6, but he's 3 for 3 on this drive, and it's 1st and 10 Kentucky at the South Alabama 38-yard line. Darby shifts out wide left. They give it to Patterson, running left. Now cuts back into the middle, finds a seam, breaks a tackle, and gets all the way down to the 31-yard line. South Alabama, 7-yard gain. It'll be 2nd down and 3. Patterson leads the Kentucky running backs in yards after first contact, and he gets some more there.
2: Tell you what, man, he has eyes all over his head because it's amazing his peripheral vision.
1: Henry, Johnson, Carter, and Lewis, the front four for South Alabama. DeGraff and Reed and Williams, the inside linebackers. Minchie, two receivers each way. Now Anderson going in motion, so trips to the far side. Minchie setting up deep, all kinds of time, checks it down, and it's complete to Skinner on the far side, wide open, as he works his way down the far sideline, still going, and dives all the way up to the one-yard line. If they did not go out of bounds over there, that was quite a run after the catch, but looks like they may be marking him out at the 11.
2: Still, man, that guy was tight-roping, wasn't he? He came all the way across. Tom, he had his hand on the ground on the right side, and he comes all the way across the field. That's how much time Minchie had to try to find somebody, and he found Skinner.
1: Cats have entered the red zone, powered by Toyota. 9 scores from 10 attempts. 8 touchdowns out of those 10 attempts in the red zone for the Cats this season. And going to get a timeout taken here by South Alabama,
2: I think they're going to check, Tom, to see if he went out before that.
1: 3 minutes exactly left on the clock here in this opening quarter. Kentucky threatening to get the first points of the day. It's a team that South Alabama is known for some creative blitzing packages from the defensive coordinator Todd Orlando, who worked with Will Stein when they were both on Tom Herman's staff down in Texas about 10 years ago. This is Orlando's first season calling the defensive plays for South Alabama. He's been a defensive coordinator at every coaching stop he's made. There have been many since 2005. He had 3 years in at Texas. He was at Southern Cal as the DC for 2 years. Last three had been at South Florida before coming up to join Coach Applewhite here in Mobile, Alabama with the Jaguars.
2: Well, he's had some pretty nice stops. USC, Houston, Texas, here at South Alabama.
1: What a beautiful day, and after all that hot weather that we had earlier in September, it is a perfect fall day here with no clouds and about 70 degrees.
15: After further review, the ruling on the field is upheld. First down at the 11-yard line.
1: Some nimble action for the footwork of Mikkel Skinner down the far sideline. See, he made the catch and bobbled a little bit, but was able to pull it in and then just able to tiptoe down the sidelines to get a 20-yard gain to the 11 of South Alabama. So Kentucky's had a 19-yard gain and a 20-yard gain and an 11-yard gain on this drive all through the air.
2: Tom, I think all that yoga they do on Thursdays is really paying off.
1: Jason Patterson checks into the Kentucky huddle, and Mikkel Skinner will come out. Degra Shabola, a transfer from Ohio State, making his 33rd consecutive start. Leads him up, settles in at right guard for the Kentucky O-line. Tight end each way. Two wideouts to the near side, the open side for Minchie. That's his right. He gives it to Patterson, hit in the backfield, breaks away, and dives down to the 10-yard line. So what might have been a minus one ends up a plus one, and it'll be second down and 9 from the 10 of South Alabama.
2: He is just so hard to bring down, and he's not the biggest guy. He goes about 205 pounds, but strong legs.
1: As a junior, he led the state of Florida in rushing with over 2,700 yards, and they have more than a few good football players there. Willie Rodriguez is going to split out wide to the left with Skinner the tight end that way. Boyer the tight end back to the near side with Anderson the wide out. Now Willie comes in motion near side, and they follow his lead as they give it to Patterson. Bouncing outside and gets to the 8-yard line, coming off right tackle following Rodriguez, who came in motion. And he was able to bounce away from the first hit, but then good pursuit to the football by Cole Blaylock to make the hit on him for South Alabama and hold it to a gain of 2. So it'll be 3rd and 7.
2: I think if Kentucky gets that look again that they just got from the defense, they go up top to Anderson. He's single covered on the outside, and he's got a 5'11 guy that's guarding him.
1: 9th play of the drive. It started back at the Kentucky 27. Trips to the left. One wide out near side. Minchie's right. Now they bring Rodriguez in motion to the right, so 2 receivers each way for Minchie. All-out blitz coming. Has to throw it quickly, and he's got his man Boyer crossing at the 3-yard line, but he's driven back by Blaylock. And they're going to mark this at the 3, so it'll be 4th and 2.
2: They're going.
1: 4th and 2 at the 3 of South Alabama for the Wildcats as we tick under a minute left to play here in this opening quarter. It's no score, but Kentucky knocking at the door again. They get some extra size in as they're going to line up Alinen as a tight end on the left side. Three tight ends to the right. One of them shifts into the backfield, giving them a straight eye look. They give it to Baxter running left. He gets to the one, pushes in. Touchdown, Kentucky. It was Boyer, the fullback, lining up from that position and leading the block, leading the blocking to get Baxter into the end zone for the first touchdown of the day. Kentucky leads.
2: Well, I tell you, you got all that beef in front of him, and as he got to the goal line, he gets both hands on the ball and just reaches it out over the top. You used to see Tom Brady do that a lot when he did quarterback sneaks, but he did just that, gets into the end zone, breaks the play.
1: Five touchdowns for C.J. Baxter on the day, the transfer from Texas. Not on the day, but on the season. And Kentucky has a 6-0 lead. 37 seconds left to play in the first quarter. PAT is good. Kentucky 7, South Alabama nothing. Nice drive. 10 plays, 73 yards, 5:44 off the clock. Minchie 5 out of 5 on that drive, including a big completion on 3rd and 7 that set him up the 4th and 2 play that led to the touchdown.
2: Well, I think that was the drive this team needed to get a little energy in the sideline and the crowd and really get them going, but Minchie missed that huge pass early, but came back on that drive and atoned for himself nicely. 7 for 11 now in that first quarter for 89 yards and a touchdown.
1: And they did a nice job. He had to hurry that throw to Boyer, but he had time because, you know, when they sent as many as they did, I think it was 6 guys that they sent, Kentucky picked it up well enough, even though they didn't quite have the match in numbers they would like. They were able to hold long enough for Minchie to get the completion. Minchie was 14 of 18 last week at Texas A&M, 252 yards and 2 touchdowns. The kick is very high, but also deep again. It'll be a touchback. And with 37 seconds left to play in the first quarter, South Alabama will start at its own 25-yard line, coming right to left.
2: Tom, the big step forward we saw in Minchie from Alabama to that Texas A&M game was huge, and he was really 16 for 18. Remember, Darby misses the wide-open touchdown pass, and then Skinner lets one through his hands, hits him right in the chest, so he really could have been 16 of 18 in that game.
1: He's done a nice job against the running game of South Alabama so far. Hollins remains the quarterback. Man comes in motion near side. Hollins looking left. Now he rolls to the right. Chased by Humphrey Grace. Throws it up the far side, and it's caught. If he was able to hang on, no, they're going to say incomplete.
2: He was bobbling it, Tom.
1: The catch was made by Eager on the far side, but he was juggling it as he crossed the boundary and didn't really pull it into his body until he was out of bounds.
2: They really wanted to go on that banana route to the running back up the sideline, but Kentucky had that one sniffed out.
1: So it's second down and 10, Jaguars from their own 25. Stops the clock with 28 seconds left in the first quarter. And a late substitution heading back out onto the field. It's Jones Thomas, who thought he was supposed to be out, is to sprint all the way to the near side to split out the widest of two.
2: Yeah, left guard moved.
15: False start. Offense, number 64, 5-yard penalty, second down.
1: It's Jamal Seiler, transferred in from Jacksonville State, back up 5, and the Jaguars are looking at second and 15 from their own 20-yard line. Brees Osewusu is the left tackle. Kenton Jarrido, with 21 career starts, is the center. Handoff, running right, not much there. Going to be a couple of yards gained, and that is it, as they gave Dunbar his first carry of the day. It's going to be now third down and 13. Shalik Hubbard is the right guard. Ethan Hubbard is the right tackle. They're not related, but the tackle, Ethan Hubbard, preseason All Sun Belt, considered the best of the 5 offensive linemen. That's going to get us to the end of the first quarter here at Kroger Field. Kentucky takes a 7-0 lead into the second 15 minutes when we return here on the UK Sports Network.
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24: Good afternoon, everybody. I'm Darren Hedrick with you at our UK Sports Network studios. It's time for a Central Bank SEC scoreboard update. Just over 5 minutes left down at Neyland Stadium in Knoxville. Number one, Texas leads number 14, Tennessee, 10-3. Of note in that game, scary moment for the Vols as their quarterback, Faison Brandon, a true freshman, went down with an apparent shoulder injury, but after missing a couple of drives, has returned to the game for the Vols, but they trail Texas by 7. Other games around the top 25, number 7, Ohio State leading Illinois 21-7 at home. That's with 2 minutes to go in the first half. Number 11, Texas Tech at home against Sam Houston. Red Raiders up 21-7. And Wake Forest leading on the road at number 16, Louisville, 17-14 as they approach halftime over there in the Derby City. Let's get you back to Kroger Field and rejoin Dick, Jeff, and Tom, guys.
1: Thank you, Darren. First quarter stats from our man Corey Price. Kentucky outgaining South Alabama 112-48. 23 rushing, 25 passing for the Jaguars. 43 rushing, 69 passing for the Wildcats. Jeff, South Alabama, with that potent rushing attack, has thrown it as many times as they've run it. Now looking at a 3rd and 13 for their own 22-yard line. Do you think that's a sign of respect for the Kentucky front?
2: Well, I'll tell you what, surprising to me. I thought they'd try to really run the football against this team. But, yeah, I think that they're trying to pick on Kentucky secondary.
1: Two wideouts right. Two wideouts left as the running back goes in motion. Tight end to the left. It's the running back Dunbar all the way out to the numbers on the far side with the ball on the near side hash mark. South Alabama coming left to right to start the second quarter. Hollins back to throw, and it's the flag coming in late as the ball is, I think, incomplete over on the far side. He was trying to hit something short to a tight end, but didn't work for much of a game.
25: Personal foul, face mask, offense number 68. Now penalties decline, fourth down.
1: So that was the left tackle called for a rare offensive face mask penalty. And now from its own 22, South Alabama will send the punting unit onto the field. Big opportunity here for the Wildcats, Jeff, because they just had a nice long drive to score. They're going to get it back in good field position.
2: Yeah, and you got a guy back there sure-handed in Brock Kaufman who's pretty shifty. And these punts have been a little short, so they're actually going to drop Prince Eugene at about the 50-yard line.
1: Yeah, I used to see this years ago. Yep. Two guys back in safety, but we see it here. And this is a punt that is better, still not particularly high. Backs Kaufman up, takes it on a high bounce, and it's drilled. And the ball comes out, and South Alabama may have it at the Kentucky 15-yard line. Yes, they do. When Kaufman tried to catch it on the bounce, he got hit just as he caught the ball. Bad decision.
2: Yep, just let that one go. Well, I don't know if he had even got the ball when he got hit, though.
1: 52 yards on the punt.
4: On the recovery.
1: Buchanan.
2: Huge.
1: Hit a long line drive. It still did not get very high, but it was farther, and it short hopped Kaufman, and it took a hop to Kaufman, and when he tried to field it, he got drilled, and ball immediately popped out. So first turnover of the game goes to the Jaguars. They're set up at the Kentucky 15-yard line. 13 scores from 14 attempts in the red zone this season for South Alabama. Hollins has a tight end each way in the formation in front of him. Fakes, sets deep in the pocket, throws near side, a leaping grab, and it's incomplete out outside the boundary on the near sideline. As Gates on the coverage, Gibbs, I think, was trying to make the tackle. Nope, correction. It's Egger, number one. Again, those numbers are a little hard to read.
2: They are so tough to read.
1: The font they've used for these numbers, so it's one and not seven. Egger.
2: Great size.
1: Got his hands on the ball. Yeah, he's...
2: That's why they're going at him.
1: 6'1", senior from Mobile. Second down 10 from the Kentucky 15 for South Alabama. Slot man on the left comes in motion right. They run it straight ahead to Martin. Bounces off the first tackle, but gets short yardage as a flag comes in late.
2: This might be a face mask. Somebody got him up around the helmet.
4: Flag on the play.
1: It was second down and 10 from the 15. So it would have been third and 8, but now you're going to get half the distance to the goal, and it'll be a first down for South Alabama.
2: Tom, this is a third face mask penalty on both teams. It's been two on them and one now against us, and we haven't even played a half.
1: So they're going to put this down at the 7-yard line, it looks like, where it'll be first and goal to go for South Alabama. Trying to tie Kentucky after a fumbled punt. Ball's on the left hash mark. Hollins, the quarterback. Set back. Martin to his right. You're going to run it left side with Martin. He's stoned. Reverses his field. And he's got a path to the end zone, and he scores. They had it stoned going off the left side where it was designed. But then he just got hit, took a step back, and saw a huge opening back to the near side. And he took it and gets into the end zone with a chance to tie the game.
2: Great balance there by the running back, as you said, after he got hit. That's his fourth touchdown rushing on the season. And again, compact at 205 pounds and 5'10".
1: So it has gone quiet here at Kroger Field. Martin with the touchdown run. With 14:17 left to play in the first half, it's up and it's good. And the game is tied. Kentucky will get it when we come back. This is the UK Sports Network.
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3: side. 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Fans have learned to love volleyball in Kentucky, haven't they?
4: Oh, it's fantastic. I mean, just to feel the love from the BBN and the fans here, and a lot of them, you know our players' names, and they can't wait for the match tomorrow, so it's awesome.
3: Texas coming in. They're coming in off a reverse sweep at Tennessee. They're feeling good about themselves, but that's always a challenge with Texas, isn't it?
4: Oh, absolutely. They beat Wisconsin and Tennessee, two ranked teams. Their last two wins, they're on fire right now and always hungry to play Kentucky, so it's going to be a heck of a tough match, and we're going to need every one of us.
3: You guys reverse swept them in the SEC title game last year, but when they got here, people right away.

0: playing, because the people are sitting on their hands right now.
1: Tekke had that play defended very well, but then when Martin just bounced back, the backside was wide open. Kick is high. It'll be fielded on a fair catch by Kyle Barber. Kentucky will come out and start at its own 25-yard line. Moving right to left, but now in a 7-7 tie. Kenny Minchie, 7 of 11, 69 yards passing on the day.
0: I tell you what, anytime Andrew Weber gets his hands on the ball, he wants to run it. He's a great player from St. X High School up in Cincinnati, but he's very smart. That ball was kicked too high, so he had to fair catch it, because had he tried to run it out, they were already breaking down around the 20-yard line when he caught it.
1: Yeah, correction. I said Kyle Barber. It's Andrew Weber that makes the nice decision there. Here's Minchie. Swing pass. He's got Skinner out on the right side. Almost falls down, but uses his left hand to keep his balance and gets out across the 25 to the 28-yard line. So he picks up three. Second down and seven. Smiley on the tackle. Backup defensive end for South Alabama.
0: You know, Tom, when you look at this defense that South Alabama has, there isn't one guy over there you go, we've got to block this guy. They're just a good, solid unit. Orlando is a really good coach.
1: Darby in the slot to the far side, comes in motion near side, giving Kentucky three receivers to Minchie's left, one to the far side. Now Rodriguez splits out wider. They hand it to Baxter. Big hole off the right side. 35, 40, 45. Hit at the 48, spinning, and gets out close to midfield. That was a massive hole off the right side. Wood and Shabola there leading the charge. Henderson, a cornerback, on the tackle.
0: And when Willie Rodriguez goes in motion across formation from that right side to the left, he opens up a little bit. But, boy, what great blocking ahead of him by Olas Allinen.
1: Another big chunk play. 22-yard gain for Baxter out to midfield. First and 10 for Kentucky. Minchie with Baxter to his right. Minchie drops, rolling left, being chased, breaks away. Now he's cut down right around his ankles. He was tackled by Anderson, a backup linebacker, flag in the middle of the Kentucky offensive line. Looked like Minchie was going to be able to get away, and then he kind of lost his balance from the diving tackle.
2: Offense, number 53, 10-yard penalty, first down.
1: That's Lance Hurd, the left tackle. So it's the team that's going to win some of the chess match battles, Jeff, because of the way they blitz. And they brought the pressure that time. And
0: how about that, Tom? They declined the penalty. There we go. So he declines the penalty, and it goes down where he fell, which was the 45, so it's a loss of five on the play.
1: Second and 15. They turn down the holding penalty to take the five-yard loss. It'll be second and 15 instead of what would have been first and 20. Rodriguez on the left side of the formation goes in motion to the far side. Minchie's right, and they throw it to him. Makes a leaping grab. 45, pulls away across the 50 and bounces off a tackler and goes down at the South Alabama 44-yard line. Willie Rodriguez, after that other earlier drop, kind of ran angry after that catch.
0: Tell you what, you don't want to get in front of that guy when he's got a full head of steam, that's for sure.
1: Anderson, linebacker, making the tackle. 11-yard gain. Third down and four. Kentucky was ready to go, but now South Alabama takes a timeout.
0: Yeah. Good call by Applewhite. His team was not ready for that snap. Hey, I want to go back to that first down play, Tom. It's something we don't say a whole lot. Baxter stepped up and picked up the blitzer beautifully. I mean, that is as perfect as you can block on a blitzing linebacker.
1: 12:08 left to play in the first half. There's a timeout on the field. We'll be right back. It's 7-7, Kentucky and South Alabama here in the second quarter on the UK Sports Network.
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2: First half here at Kroger Field, 7-7 tie, Kentucky and South Alabama. It's the South Alabama defense that gave up an average of 30 points a game last season, but Kentucky's shot itself in the foot a couple of times. They had a nice drive going on their second drive at the 42 of South Alabama, and then had a fourth and two and had a perfect play called, and Rodriguez just dropped it. Would have been a drive that would have probably, after his run after the catch, had them somewhere where at the first down inside the 35. They did come back, score on the next drive, but then fumbled a punt and allowed South Alabama to go in and tie the game.
3: And that's where we sit now. This is why this is so important, Tom. 12 minutes to play here in the half. You'd love to get something on the board here.
2: Ball sits on the right hash mark at the South Alabama 44-yard line. Kentucky going right to left. They're 2 out of 5 on third downs today. They need 4 on this third down play. Empty backfield. Trips to the left. 2 wideouts right. Now they shift, and Baxter comes into the backfield next to Minchie. And they give it to Baxter, running straight ahead, and there's very little there. He gets to the 43-yard line is all. Carter making the tackle at the 43 of South Alabama. It's going to bring up a 4th and 3. You say, people say, why did he run that play there? Well, if you run that particular play, it tells us what we can now see. They were looking at it as they had 2 downs.
3: Correct. Yeah, and so now it's 4th and 3.5.
2: Vance Hurd leads him up to the line of scrimmage. The Tennessee transfer settles in at his left tackle spot just inside of Rodriguez. 2 receivers wide right and wide out past Rodriguez to the near side is Ferguson. Skinner comes in motion near side, makes a U-turn, goes back to the far side. Minchie's going to throw it. Blitz coming. He's looking deep down the far sideline, and it is incomplete. He was trying to get it to Anderson on a go route down the far sideline, but South Alabama gets its 2nd 4th down stop of the day. It will take over at its own 43-yard line, and the game tied at 7.
3: So, Tom, what Kentucky does is they put the tight end in motion there to see what the defense is. They didn't move. That meant it's man. The one guy follows the tight end across, but everybody has stayed exactly where they were. So now you know it's man coverage, and it's zero coverage because there's no free safety. So you try to hit that one on the deep one, but it was just great coverage. The cornerback just never let Anderson release.
2: Hollins, 3 out of 10 for 25 yards passing today. He's the backup, but he's started last week because of an injury to Davenport, and he got the start again here today. He's going to throw it on first down. All kinds of time. Over the middle. Got his man wide open. Flag comes in as the catch is made down to the 38-yard line. Goes Jones-Thomas.
3: Boy, that was about 9 seconds off the game clock that came off while he was sitting back there.
4: Holding. Defense, number 12. That penalty's declined. Results in the play. First down.
2: Bryant and Castell, the safeties, made the tackle. As the ball moves down to the 37-yard line of Kentucky. That's a 20-yard gain. And it'll be 1st and 10 from the Kentucky 37 for South Alabama, which has seized the momentum in this game. 2 receivers each way for Hollins. Set back to his right is Phillips. 4-man rush. Protection breaking down. He heads downfield, and he's grabbed and pulled down by the nose guard, Wiseman. Looked like he had more room. That was a nice play by Wiseman to get off a block and make the tackle on the quarterback.
3: Tom, he just reached up and pulled him down with one arm.
2: Goodness. Gain of 1. It'll be 2nd down and 9 for South Alabama. Wiseman's 6'2", 298, and showed some nice agility there, too.
3: Man, it's like a fire plug right there in the middle.
2: He's flanked by Thomas and Ahmad Bro in that Kentucky defensive front. Hollins Three receivers to his left. Quick fake. Quick throw over the middle. Hits his man right in stride for a wide open touchdown. It's Egger on the post pattern. Wide open, and the ball hits him right in stride. He never had to slow down. A 36-yard touchdown pass, and South Alabama has taken the lead.
3: Yeah, Kentucky's safeties come up on that. That was Castile who comes up. So there's no one behind Sykes. And, boy, he got inside of him, and Egger runs it right into the end zone.
2: So how things have changed. Kentucky scored first to go ahead, forced a three and out. He's going to get the ball back, but then fumbled the punt. South Alabama scored. Kentucky gets stopped on a fourth down at the South Alabama 43. And the Jaguars score in three plays. And with 10:14 to play in the first half, South Alabama leads at Kentucky 14-7 on the UK Sports Network.
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2: South Alabama leading at a very quiet Kroger Field, 14-7. They go 57 yards in just three plays after stopping Kentucky on fourth down. Took only a minute and 5 seconds. Egger with just his fourth catch of the season, but he came in averaging 23 yards a catch, and he just improved that stat with his second touchdown reception of the season. And the senior from Mobile connecting with the backup quarterback, junior Jared Hollins, and South Alabama now suddenly getting a lot of confidence, Jeff, just what Will Stein did not want to see.
3: It's exactly what he told us couldn't happen. Try to get ahead of them early to try to take some of the starch out of them. And he said, you know, you don't want a team like this to hang around. And you just said it. It's exactly what they're doing. They're hanging around.
2: Jeff, get your thought on this. Officer Don Evans, morning host of one of our great affiliates, The Bull, here in Lexington. He's had a baby shower with his wife, and he gets busted for having his phone tuned to our broadcast during the baby shower, and he, I think, needs to throw the challenge flag because if there's a cat fan in the booth, that'll get overturned.
3: The baby shower, the baby, it doesn't know what's going on. Why can't he listen if it's in his ear?
2: Good. 14-7, South Alabama leading the Wildcats. Kicker started to go to the football, and then he thought twice and backed up. So Little is going to kick it, and it lines down the middle of the field. And Weber's got it on the run, heads up the far side, and then trips as he tried to cut back into the middle. He caught it in full speed, heading over to the far side, but then planted his foot, tried to cut back to the middle, and fell down. So, as it turns out, he should have just called a fair catch.
3: Well, Tom, this is one of those games where Kentucky is behind in the hidden yardage on these kicks and punts, right? You've got a fumble on one, so that all counts for plus yardage for the defense that kicks the ball, or offense, I should say. And then there, you don't get back to the 25. So another lost yard.
2: Wildcats first and 10 from their own 24-yard line, coming right to left. Minchie's got Baxter to his right. Now Baxter moves to the other side and takes the call, going straight up the middle, angles off to the right, and gets out to across the 30-yard line. A gain of about 7. It'll be 2nd and 3 now for the Wildcats. Just a nice, easy running play to get everybody settled down, get you into a 2nd and short. It was linebacker Jordan Williams making the tackle for South Alabama. Kaufman splits wide to the far side. To the near side come Anderson and Boyer. And now Willie Rodriguez in motion from behind the left guard out wide to the left. So trips to Minchie's left, which is the open side of the formation. Looks like he may be changing the play. 9.5 minutes and the clock ticking here in the 2nd quarter. 14-7, South Alabama with a lead. Minchie throws it over the middle, and he's got Boyer on the first down out to the 39-yard line. Williams on the tackle. He just goes out, and he's kind of like a low post man in basketball. He just posts up, and you hit him with the easy pass.
3: Well, it was
2: gain of 8.
3: You said Williams. He was the first one there, but it took 4 more Jaguars to get him down.
2: Yeah, Henry, 6'6", 270. And quite a nice asset to have a guy that agile, that size. Tight ends each way, wideouts each way as they give it to Baxter straight ahead. Lots of room across the 45, across the 50, pulled down at the 49 of South Carolina. If he breaks away from that tackle, it could have been a huge run. But as it is a first down for Kentucky. Robinson, a free safety, making the tackle.
3: Do you see that extra gear he hit, Tom, once he got through the line of scrimmage? That is what was missing for this youngster the last basically 2 years with the knee problems.
2: Injured that knee going into early season practices in August of 2024, and he came back last season. He injured a hamstring. And
4: play clock operator did not properly set the play clock. Please reset the game clock to 8 minutes 44 seconds and the play clock at 40. Started on my signal.
2: It's at the 49 of South Alabama after that 12-yard run by Baxter. Ball sits on the near side hash mark. Kentucky moving right to left. They need something to get this crowd back in it. Nick Anderson splitting wide to the open side of the formation. Tight end to 2 wideouts back to the near side. Now the tight end Skinner goes in motion to Minchie's right. Minchie sprints out right. Hits Baxter coming out of the backfield, but he's tackled right where he caught it for a loss.
3: Yeah.
2: It was well defended. Loss of a yard. Blaylock, their best tackler from the safety position, makes the stop. It'll be 2nd down and 11.
3: You know, as a quarterback, when you're rolling out there, you almost want to just throw that away because that defender's right on him, but it's the only place he can throw the ball. So if he just throws it away, live to play another down.
2: We go under 8 minutes to play in the first half. 14-7, South Alabama leading. 2 receivers each way for Minchie on 2nd and 11 from midfield. Gives it to Baxter, coming left, hesitates, and then cuts downhill, slips a tackle at the 40, and carries the tackler down inside the 35 to the 34-yard line. A 16-yard run. Lewis, the defensive end, makes the stop. It's now 88 yards on 11 carries for C.J. Baxter.
3: And again, Tom, blitz, blitz, blitz every play by this defense.
2: At the 34 of South Alabama, 1st and 10 for Kentucky. Skinner, the tight end to the right. 2 wideouts left, 1 right. They're throwing left to Darby. Makes the catch. Heads downhill and gets to the 30, and that's all.
3: But it's 4 yards.
2: So it'll be 2nd down and 6. Darby, nickel the back, making the tackle. Darby tackled by Darby. They mark it at the 31, so we'll give them a pickup of 3 officially, and it'll be 2nd down and 7. 6:50 in the clock ticking here in the first half. 14-7, South Alabama leading. 3 receivers bunched up outside the right tackle. Now they do a lot of shifting, and they end up with 2 receivers each way, but everybody in close to the tackles. Now Ferguson going in motion far side. They hand it to Javonte Barnes, slips a tackle in the backfield, going straight ahead, gets inside the 25 and hammers his way to the 23-yard line. Javon Henderson, a cornerback, making the tackle. He got 8, and that'll be enough for the first down as it sets him up at the 23-yard line of South Alabama. First carry of the day for the former Oklahoma Sooner. He gets it again, running off to the right, and he runs to another tackler and is going down at the 18-yard line in the arms of Cole Blaylock. So a 5-yard run, two very hard runs back-to-back by Javonte Barnes.
3: Him getting healthy is going to be huge for this team at running back, because 1 and 26 have done such a great job in Baxter and Patterson. You add him at healthy, and boy, that's a 1-2-3 punch.
2: Got a man down for South Alabama. It is their leading tackler, Cole Blaylock. The senior from Mobile is sitting up now, but is being attended to by the training staff, as Kentucky's going to have the ball at the 18 of South Alabama, back in the red zone, powered by Toyota, where they're 1-for-1 with a touchdown today. Let's go down to Dick Gabriel.
10: DJ Miller still on the Kentucky bench, rubbing that left leg that he injured earlier. In fact, he was kind of laying on the ground, stretching it out. Could be a hamstring, Tom, but I don't know if we'll see him again.
2: Thank you, Gabe. Javonte Barnes, 6 feet, 214, a fifth-year player who was injured back in the spring. Actually was able to get back to the team quicker than they anticipated. And we saw him a couple of weeks ago get a couple of carries. And his first two of the day have generated a 13 yards of offense and set up Kentucky with a second down and 5 at the 18 of South Alabama. Barnes remains the running back to the right of Minchie. Tight ends each way and two wideouts to the left. Now Barnes shifts to Minchie's left side. They fake it to him. Minchie hits the quick slant. It's Darby, and he goes down to the 7-yard line. It'll be first and goal to go for Kentucky. First catch of the day for Darby.
3: That was Brock Kaufman, actually.
2: Oh,
3: that's in the slot. 12.
2: 12.
3: Yep.
2: Correction.
3: But that's what they like to do. Kaufman made a mistake. You put him in there and you go right to him.
2: First down and goal to go at the 7 of South Alabama. Minchie, empty backfield. Tight ends each way, two wideouts right, one left. The wideout left is Barnes. Now he shifts into the backfield to the right of Minchie. Blitz coming. They pick it up. Minchie's throwing far side and threw it over Jacaden Ferguson. If he leads him out towards the front pylon, it's an easy touchdown there.
3: Yeah, he had gotten the defender on his hip, and you just throw that, as you said, over in that quadrant and let him go get it.
2: Because he had a step on his defender,
3: yes.
2: So
3: yep.
2: Didn't have to worry about it
3: yep.
2: getting picked off if you throw it there. Second down and goal from the 7 now for Kentucky. They just haven't been nearly as sharp as yep. that team we saw last week. Jacaden Ferguson breaks the huddle, splits out wide to the right. Boyer the tight end that way. Rodriguez the tight end back near side with Kaufman and Barnes out wide. Now Barnes will shift into the backfield. Minchie's going to go up under center. Second and goal at the 7 of South Alabama. Here they come. Straight ahead give to Barnes. Bounces off at 5. Dives. Oh. Touchdown, Kentucky. That was all Javonte Barnes, Jeff.
3: Boy, you're almost expecting a whistle to be blown. He's hit back in the backfield almost the same time he gets the ball. But he bounces off them, gets hit again, and powers his way into the end zone as he dives forward.
2: Very important drive there.
3: Hugely important. And very important for number 2 to show his colors now. That, of course, being Javonte Barnes.
2: Point after to try to tie the game for Kentucky. It's good. 4:57 left to play in the first half. It's a 14-14 tie between the Wildcats and the Jaguars. Jeff, they went 11 plays in 76 yards. It took 5:11 off the clock. Nice mix of run and pass.
3: Really nice. Some nice short passes there that you utilize the tight end. And then you utilize Barnes coming off the bench to give Baxter and Patterson a blow. And he shows a real spark. It looks to me that he is close to 100% out there, but especially on that touchdown run. That was just a beautiful run.
2: We saw him with some hard runs where he bounces off and gets yards after contact, but he's also regarded as their fastest
3: yes.
2: running back.
3: Yeah, you see it. He hits the hole very quickly, and boy, that time he needed all that quickness, because as soon as he got the handoff, there was somebody in his face, and he was able to use those quick feet to get around that defender. Then he smashes it up into the rugby scrum and just splits hairs in there and flies into the end zone.
2: Javonte Barnes with his first rushing touchdown as a Wildcat. He'll be going back out to Oklahoma in a few weeks when Kentucky heads out to Norman in October to play the Sooners, who are playing at Georgia today. The kick is going to go through the end zone for a touchback, and South Alabama will come out and start at its own 25-yard line with 4:57 left to play in this opening half.
3: So, Tom, they hit you on the last series after run with just a beautiful play action, slant, sluggo, whatever you want to call it, post pattern to the middle for the touchdown. Here is where you'd love to get a three and out and get that ball back, because we're reaching that four-minute barrier that we always talk about, the final four and the first four. And remember, Kentucky gets the ball coming out in the second half.
2: Hollins, 5 of 12 for 81 yards and a touchdown. Egger coming in motion near side. They give it to Dunbar, running straight ahead and hurrying in to get wrapped up on him is Humphrey Grace after a gain of just a couple of yards. He went unblocked, and he sprinted down from his left defensive end position to get his arms wrapped around the waist of Dunbar, and it'll be a gain of only two, second down and eight. This is a South Alabama team that is now coming on 3.5 games without turning the ball over.
3: That's an amazing stat.
2: Kentucky lost a fumble today, and that led to 7 points for South Alabama in this game that now tied at 14. Hollins on second down and eight makes the play fake. Deep in the pocket, lobs it up the far side, and I can't tell if it was caught. No, it was incomplete over on the far side. Got a flag. Looks like it might be holding on South Alabama.
3: I think you probably decline this. Make it third down.
2: Be third and eight if they do decline it.
3: Yep, send him back.
4: Holding. Offen. Number 57. 10-yard penalty. Second down.
2: It's the right guard, Shalik Hubbard. So move the ball back to the 17-yard line. Make it second down and 18 from there.
3: Tom, you got some speed on that defensive line now as Ahmad Bro comes in the game, too. Your speed rushers in there.
2: McMillan, the freshman, in as the corner on the near side for Nichols. Second and 18. Hollins out of the shotgun for South Alabama. 6'4", 210-pound junior. Was 13 of 20 with one touchdown last week in the win over Ohio. Gives it on the draw to Dunbar coming right side and doesn't get a lot. Across the 20 to the 21. Where it'll be a gain of four and it'll bring up a third down and 14. Grant Godfrey making the tackle for Kentucky.
3: So now another big comes out and C.J. works on the field.
2: South Alabama 0 for 4 on third downs. They were 16th in the country coming in, converting at a rate of 52%. Now the crowd comes back into the game for Kentucky. Two wideouts left. That's the open side of the formation. Tight end and a wideout back near side. Hollins from the shotgun. Kentucky brings four. Hollins throws far side. It's a catch by Jones Thomas, and he spins and heads upfield and gets the first down. He made the catch short of the stick, but was able to turn and head upfield and get the first down. So they convert on third and 14 and get the gain all the way out to the 40 for 19 yards and a first down.
3: Well, that was just a huge pickup.
2: Jeremiah Jones Thomas, a sophomore, had 13 catches, second most on the team coming into the game. And they find him on third and 14. 3:05 and the clock ticking here in the first half. And so we're going to get the ball back in good field position if they had stopped him there. They give it to Martin running left and short yardage. Edwards on the nose, fighting off the middle of the offensive line to get in on the tackle for Kentucky's defense. Put the ball down to the 42-yard line. It'll be second down and eight. South Alabama coming left to right on this sunny Saturday here in Lexington, Kentucky. Cats scored first. They're at a 14-14 tie now. Tight end moves from left to right. So two receivers on each side of the formation for South Alabama. Hollins dropping to throw. Blitz coming off his right side. Forces him to slide left, and he has to throw it away. Gates was applying the pressure, blitzing off the right side of the quarterback. Kentucky's near side defensively and forced a hurried throw. It'll be third and eight.
3: Yeah, he just almost ran over P.J. Martin, the running back, trying to keep his quarterback protected, so he had to throw that one away.
2: Jamarian Harkless was in on the nose. He comes out as they get their best pass rush group in there. That's Cowan, Humphrey, Grace, Williams, and C.J. Works to try to get after the quarterback here on 3rd and 8, South Alabama at its own 42. Tight end Gibbs goes in motion to the far side, giving the Jaguars two receivers each way. Play clock down to 3 seconds. Hollins trying to change the play, and they're going to get a timeout because they couldn't get it changed in time.
4: Second charge timeout. South Alabama, 30 seconds in length.
2: And we're just really confused about what couldn't get everybody on the same page there, and so there's a timeout with 2:17 to play in the half. We'll head set down to Dick Gabriel.
10: Yeah, we told you about DJ Miller. Now Nick Anderson has tweaked a hamstring, and they worked on him. They think he'll be okay. We'll keep an eye on it, but if they lose him, that's two of their top receivers.
2: Indeed.
3: Well, all their size at receiver, yes. Those two guys, too.
2: So it's going to be 3rd and 8 for South Alabama from its own 42-yard line. They're just 1 out of 5 on third down plays today.
3: You got to get off the field on defense, Tom. They just converted that 3rd and 14 with a 20-yard pass where he had time back there to sit and wait for his receiver to get open. They've got to get pressure on this young man.
2: Only 3 sacks allowed this season by South Alabama's offensive line. But part of the reason is they stay out of a lot of those 3rd and longs because of how well they run the ball. But they've passed it more than I think was expected here today. One receiver wide left, 3 back to the near side for Hollins. Kentucky rushes 4. Hollins, protection breaking down, rolling out to his right, chased by 2 Wildcats. There's the hit, and the ball goes out of bounds, and we got a flag. Bo Barnes makes the hit, throwing his right shoulder into Hollins as he was coming near side, and the ball knocked loose and rolled out of bounds back at the 33-yard line.
3: He's going to be targeting. He's going to say he went for the head. But the referee makes the call from behind the play.
4: Personal foul. Defense. Blow them ahead. First down.
2: So we get a personal foul on Bo Barnes. And what would have been a punting situation for South Alabama is going to turn into a first down with 2:09 to play in the half.
3: So they didn't call targeting, and I don't think he got him in the head.
2: Looked like, just a first glance, certainly looked like a good football play.
3: He just ran forward into him. We're watching the replay now. Kentucky's going to call timeout.
2: Next. When the protection was breaking down and Hollins was having to scramble, Barnes drops out of cover and just sees an opportunity to get a sack, and he sprints downfield, makes the hit, and that's what he got flagged for.
3: I just don't know how you're supposed to play football anymore on defense. I would hate to be a defensive back or linebacker on that type of play. That's just a good hard hit.
2: Unless something gets changed, it's going to put the ball at the 43-yard line of Kentucky for South Alabama.
3: And give them a great opportunity for another third down that they get, this one via the penalty.
2: Okay, on the second look there on the replay, looks like he is hitting helmet to helmet.
3: Well, if you see on the screen, I don't know. I don't like guessing these. I'm always wrong.
2: Yeah, I know what you mean. Here's the call.
4: Personal foul with targeting against the defense, number 0. That player is disqualified. First
3: down. Huge call.
2: So Bo Barnes is ejected from the game for targeting. And South Alabama will have it at the Kentucky 43-yard line with 2:09 left in the half of the game, tied at 14. Big opportunity here for the Jaguars to take the lead going into the locker room. So Alex Safari heads out onto the field.
11: First and 10, South Alabama.
2: A fifth-year player from Cincinnati who won his eligibility. And now the clock started again, and that gets us down to the 2-minute timeout. 2 minutes exactly on the clock. Stoppage of play here with the game tied at 14-14. And we're going to head down to Dick Gabriel for a special interview.
10: I'm here on the sideline with the first dad of Kentucky football, Matt Stein. Matt, you played SEC football. You know it's all about play the next play, but you got to look back on that A&M game for me. You were down there. How sweet was that for you?
12: It was awesome. It was awesome. Yeah, I mean, one word.
10: And down there were some of your old teammates, weren't you?
12: Yeah, I was down there with Andy Murray, Mike Miners, yeah, and then some guys I grew up with. Yeah, it was awesome.
10: Your son had kind of a high profile as the OC at his previous school, but now the entire nation was talking about Will Stein after that win. Yeah. What's that like for his family?
12: It's like a bolt of lightning, you know, it just is. It's not that we never, thought that he could achieve something like that, but it's a fairy tale more than anything.
10: I know you were such a fan when he was at UT and at Oregon, but now he's at your alma mater. Deep in your heart, what's that like?
12: Yeah, it's dreams that I never had that have come true, you know. It's just hard to put into words.
10: What do you think of the way this team has been playing?
12: I think they're getting better each day. I really do. This is a really good South Alabama team, and I just think they're getting better each day in each game.
10: Thanks, Matt.
12: Yes, sir. Thank you.
2: Thank you, Gabe. 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Jeff, this really all changed with the misplayed punt. Kentucky had gone ahead 7-0 with a nice drive, forced a 3-and-out, but then it was a punt that was a bit of a line drive, hit way in front of the return man. Kaufman took a big bounce, and he tried to field it on the bounce, and when it came into his body, so did a defender, and the ball was knocked loose, and South Alabama recovered it and scored to tie the game. Then they stopped Kentucky on a 4th-and-3 at the South Alabama 43, and from there scored in three plays, including a 36-yard touchdown pass. Kentucky was able to score on its last drive to tie it at 14.
3: Well, turnovers are always key in games, and here you have a play that's going to be questioned, but
2: Hollins from the shotgun. This is running back in motion near side. He's throwing far side. Back shoulder fade, and it's caught. Flag comes in. Catch made by Jenkins down near the Kentucky 30-yard line. Let's see what the flag is. It's over on the far side of the field. Actually, it's one on the near side, too.
4: Offside. Defense. That penalty's Klein. Results in play. First down.
2: So that's a 13-yard gain on the completion to Jenkins. Had 40 catches last year at Samford and is the leading receiver for the South Alabama squad. Hollins quickly back and ready to go. The South Alabama offense running back again comes in motion to the near side out of the backfield. So it leaves them empty in the backfield. Trips right, two wideouts or two receivers to the left. Four-man rush for Hollins. Looking right, throws. It's caught by Jones Thomas. Gets inside the 20, tripped up, and goes down at the 15-yard line of Kentucky. Ty Bryant making the tackle, but that's 15 more yards.
3: Yeah, Gates fell, slipped out of his break there and left him wide open.
2: They're back at the line, ready to go. In the red zone, 1-for-1 today with a touchdown. Trips to the left, and Hollins is going to run straight ahead, breaks one tackle, and gets knocked down by the second man, Godfrey, at the 9-yard line. That's a 6-yard scramble with a minute and a half to play. South Alabama. No, Kentucky's going to take a timeout. Second down and 4 coming up for South Alabama with 1:29 to play in the half. The Jaguars with a chance to go in with the lead. They can score on this drive. Hollins doesn't have great numbers today, Jeff, but he has made some nice throws, like that back shoulder fade a moment ago for the completion to Jenkins. And Kentucky hadn't been able to get as much pressure on them against this South Alabama offensive line today as maybe would have been expected.
3: Yeah, and you know, I think coming into this game, Kentucky's thinking was they're going to run the football.
2: Yeah, and they've thrown it a lot more.
3: Yeah, they only have 46 yards rushing, so you've won that battle. But they've got 128 yards throwing the ball.
2: Hollins is 8 of 16 for that 128. And the other thing is they don't turn the ball over. Again, yep. This is yep. coming up on 3.5 games without turning the ball over. And only 6 teams in the country came into this weekend without a turnover. South Alabama, obviously, one of those. 2 receivers each way. The ball at the 9 of Kentucky, 2nd and 4. Tight end on the left, Gibbs, comes in motion right. So trips to the near side for Hollins. Hollins looking left. Now he's going to run. And a flag comes down as he's hit from behind and tackled for a loss. Cowan fought off the blocker and scrambled to make the tackle, the sack, for a loss of 1 at the 10.
3: He was held.
2: Still got away and made the tackle.
13: Cowan in on the play for Kentucky.
2: They got a nice stack of 3 edges there with Cowan, Sam Green, and C.J. Works. Lorenzo Cowan related to Tavian Gaston.
4: Holding. Offense number 68.
2: Brothers.
4: 10-yard penalty. 2nd down.
2: So wipe off the
4: sack. Start on the snap.
2: Wipe off the sack and move the ball back out to the 19-yard line where it'll be 2nd down and 14. Have not seen Gaston out there, so I'm assuming he is not able to go today. He's the leader in sacks for the Kentucky defensive front. Hollins, 2 receivers each way from the Kentucky 19. It's 2nd and 14. Setting deep in the pocket. Throwing for the end zone. Far corner, touchdown.
3: Wow.
2: Dropped it right into the hands of Joan Thomas, who had a step on Gates going down the far sideline just inside the back left pylon. And again, Hollins doesn't have great numbers, but that was a pretty throw.
3: Just efficient. That was a really nice throw. The key is he's got time. His receiver is able to get by Gates and Ty Bryant to the back corner of the end zone. He just laid it out there, let his receiver run underneath it. Nicely done. By the way, Tom, Gaston is not dressed today. He's in his sweats on the sideline.
2: So that is a little bit of a sting to the Kentucky defensive front. He's their leader in sacks, so they might be getting a little more pressure with him out there. Here's the PAT from Little. It is good. And like a morgue here right now, Jeff, with 1:22 to play in the half. 21-14, South Alabama leads Kentucky.
3: Yeah, and there's going to be some adjustments made at halftime as Coach Bateman runs over to Ty, and he had his palms up like, what went on? And Ty tells him something. He turned around and he just walked back to the dry erase board, heading back to the little seats.
2: 9 plays, 75-yard drive, 3:35 off the clock. The key play on a 3rd and 8, they were going to get the ball back, but Bo Barnes, coming up to try to make a sack on Hollins, was ejected from the game for targeting, and that personal foul penalty set up South Alabama at the Kentucky 43, and it only took them 5 plays to score.
3: Yeah, Kentucky's playing quarters on that, and he just runs right by Gates, and Ty just can't get over there quick enough. He's playing towards the middle of the field, and once he gets by Gates, all the quarterback has to do is lay it out there, because there's no way that Ty can run that 30 yards by the time the ball gets there.
2: Here's the kick, going to be well short of the end zone, and Weber will take it on a fair catch. So Kentucky will have it at the 25-yard line with 1:22 on the clock, and they have 2 timeouts left. So, you know, on one hand, you don't want to make a mistake and let them have a chance to pad the lead, but I think Kentucky's proficient offensively, Jeff. If they could get something like either an easy pass or a run on first down to get a little more space, you've got time to get some points on the board.
3: Correct. And you have 2 timeouts, so why not try? I mean, look, if you can get it down the field, you would think that their weakest positions is their defensive back, so go for it.
2: This is a team that gives up a lot of big plays. Kentucky's had several of them today. Minchie has 2 receivers each way. Set back to his left is Patterson. They give it to Patterson. Big hole. 30. Across the 40. Look out. Across the 30 of South Alabama. This is all the way to the house for Jason Patterson. 75 yards for a chance to tie the game.
3: Well, they spread them out all across the field, Tom, and you come back with the run. There was a great seam at the line of scrimmage, and he burst through and goes 75 yards for the score. Basically untouched. Yeah, he was untouched. Nobody got a hand on him.
2: It's like running against air in practice.
3: Tom,
2: well, that's huge.
3: You just said they give up a lot of big plays.
2: Yes.
3: And there it was.
2: And it puts the charge back into a crowd that had gone dead. So that was huge. And Kentucky will get the ball coming out of the locker room. Jason Patterson, his first rushing touchdown of the season. And did it ever come at a opportune time? So three rushing touchdowns on the day. Each of the running backs, the depth chart, 1, 2, and 3 now have a touchdown today. Baxter, Patterson, and Barnes.
3: Tom, what could they be looking for at this? What were they looking at?
2: He ran too fast. Nobody hit it.
3: No.
2: Nobody touched him. 1:12 to play in the half. Went after good. Kentucky has tied it at 21. With one swing of the bat, so to speak.
3: Yeah. That's what you call the home run ball. So, again, and obviously South Alabama's thinking the same way we were. Look, Kentucky's going to have four receivers out there spread all across the field. So they spread the defense out, and they play a lot of too deep, which means the safeties are on the hash. And that time, because Kentucky has 3-1, I should say, the safeties are even outside the hash. That ball's right up the middle, and he is so quick to the hole. He's through there before the safeties have time to react, and they can't run him down.
2: So now Kentucky will kick it right to left. And if you've got a couple of timeouts to work with, see if they can make something happen negative for South Alabama's offense. Kick's going to be another touchback. The Jaguars will come out and start at their own 25-yard line. South Alabama's first two scoring drives started in Kentucky territory. Well, I take it back. The second one was at the South Alabama 43, but one play got them into Kentucky territory. The last drive, they went 75 yards to score, but Kentucky would have had the stop if not for the targeting penalty that was called against Bo Barnes. And correctly, it appeared on replay. Hollins at the controls. Jared Hollins, the backup, has been the starter for the second week in a row. He's in an empty backfield. Blitz coming. He gets it thrown away quickly. It's intercepted by Kentucky. C.J. Works was about to make the hit. He may have hit him as he released it. And Godfrey ends up with the interception off a deflection and sets up Kentucky at the South Alabama 20, maybe the 19-yard line. First career pick for Godfrey. Spotted it at the 20. How about that?
3: Well, that's
2: first turnover of the season for South Alabama.
3: Yeah, that was, I'm just going to say that. First turnover, and that was what we call tip drill. Ball's up in the air, all the defenders go for it. Godfrey's the first one there, and now Kentucky is primed at the 20-yard line.
2: So the Cats are back in the red zone, powered by Toyota, where they are 2-for-2 with two touchdowns today. 105 still left in the half. Game tied at 21, but the Cats amazingly have a chance to take a lead into the locker room. Nick Anderson is back out there, and he sprints out wide to the far side with Rodriguez in the slot. Two back to the near side. They give it to Baxter, sweeping right. Nothing there. Plants his foot, tries to cut back, and then there are about four white jerseys that surround him and get him to the ground for no gain. Robinson, Johnson,
3: Tom, I really think
2: Henry,
3: when you watch this, the way Kentucky's running, I think you got to run straight at them because they're quick, but they're not really big.
2: Here's Minchie running straight ahead with Baxter. And he keeps driving, and it looked like it was going to be nothing, and he's still going, and he finally breaks away, but they've blown it dead at the 19-yard line for a gain of one. They never did get him down. Kentucky will take one of those timeouts. And
3: I never heard
2: the
3: whistle either, did you?
2: No. Third and nine coming up with 30 seconds to play in the half. The interception by Godfrey, our key scholarship, key play of the game, because it gives Kentucky a chance to take the lead into the locker room at halftime. The Kentucky Lottery continues to make a significant impact on the state of Kentucky, contributing more than $8 billion since its inception. Each year, lottery proceeds fund scholarships and grants that have empowered over 1.1 million Kentucky students and their families. On behalf of every student, thank you for playing and supporting education in Kentucky.
3: Two interesting calls there. You get the ball back after, you call it sudden turn. You know, your defense does the job, and two runs right up the middle, and they've got 1 yard. And now you're third and nine. You really want seven here.
2: Ball's on the far hash mark. Anderson and Darby go wide that way into the short side of the formation. Back to the near side, Ferguson and Rodriguez. Minchie from the shotgun. Now Darby coming in motion near side to the wide side. And South Alabama looks like beat the snap count. Minchie avoids the rush, throws complete to Baxter, and he's knocked out of bounds short of the first down. But it looked like the defensive end on the far side for South Alabama was a couple of yards into the backfield ahead of the snap. Let's 24 see. Seconds to play in the game in the first half.
4: Offside defense. Yeah. 5 yard penalty. Third down.
3: Boy, what an escape, though, by Minchie there,
2: Oh, my goodness.
3: I mean, the guy's right on him, and he just got...
2: He just kind of squatted down and squirted under him.
3: Yeah. Again, yoga at work.
2: Yeah. Kentucky 2 out of 6 on third downs. It's third and four here from the 14-yard line of South Alabama in a 21-21 tie.
3: Tom, you tip your hat to Austin Kearns' wife, who was the teacher for them in their yoga.
2: It's on the right hash mark still at the 14 of South Alabama, third and four for Kentucky. Two tight ends on the left. Now one of them, Rodriguez, going right. So they got two wideouts each way. Minchie sprinting out right. Tries to get to the edge, and he can't. He's going to go out of bounds at the 15-yard line for a loss of a yard. So he was just rolling out to the right. I think he wanted Rodriguez down in the end zone, but South Alabama had it defended. So a loss of a yard back to the 15. They'll send the field goal unit out. You're going to put this down at the 23, so it'll be a 33-yard field goal attempt for Adam Zuaji. Going to be off the right hash mark, right-footed kicker, so actually they're going to mark this at the 24, so make it a 34-yard attempt. Going to pull this back to his left just a little. Gets it very high, and it's good. And Kentucky retakes the lead with 16 seconds left to play in the first half. So with a minute 22, South Alabama went ahead 21-14. Who had on their card for Kentucky to go into the half with a three-point lead?
3: Yeah, 10 points in under a minute.
2: The big play with offense and a big play defense, creating the first turnover of the season and Kentucky's sixth takeaway in the last 2.5 games. Enables the Cats to go in front with 16 seconds to play in the first half.
3: That was just the tip ball, and that was really the worst pass he may have thrown this whole first half. He's just managed the ball game for South Alabama, talking about obviously Hollins, but that ball tipped at the line, and then Godfrey to get it, but that was a heck of a string for almost three and a half games, no turnovers.
2: Kentucky to kick it off, right to left. And this is going to go for yet another touchback. Kentucky in front, 24-21, South Alabama will start its final drive of the first half from its own 25-yard line.
3: Got to believe they might try to pop something just right up the middle, just like Kentucky did, or just take a knee, either or. They only have one timeout left.
2: Major Applewhite in his third season, 13-15 at South Alabama. former QB at Texas in the late 90s. It's a handoff to Martin coming out to the near side, and he gets a nice gain across the 30 to the 32-yard line before Afari and Darian Nichols combined to make the stop. Play was designed to go left, but Martin's done a nice job with those cutbacks. But that will bring the first half to an end with Kentucky leading by three against double-digit underdog South Alabama. Kentucky 24, South Alabama 21. And Dick Gabriel is going to grab Coach Will Stein here in just a second. But everybody breathes a little easier now, Jeff. Looked like Kentucky was going to go into the halftime trailing. Now they have a three-point lead, and they get the ball to start the second half.
3: Yeah, and I do have clarification on the targeting. He will not have to sit out because it's his first targeting of the season. So he'll be eligible to play next week against South Carolina, that being Bo Barnes, the linebacker.
2: Coach Will Stein in his interview with TV. Now he's going to get Dick Gabriel. Gabe?
10: Will, each time they took the lead, your team responded. Why was the first half so challenging?
13: We're getting outcoached. We're getting outplayed. We're not playing hard. We got to pick this thing up.
10: So I guess we know what you need to see in the second half, right?
13: Yeah, it's pretty cut and dry. Play better.
10: Good luck, Coach.
2: I don't think his players are going to like what they're about to hear. It is halftime. Kentucky 24, South Alabama 21. This is the UK Sports Network.
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10: At Kroger Field, the Wildcats lead at 24-21. Dick Gabriel, Jeff Okoro. Jeff, they might have been behind going into the locker room, and as you said, that is not a happy coach, Will Stein.
3: Boy, it really isn't. You look at how they played last week, and it was just so perfect. And today it's been imperfect, and that's why he's upset. You've scored 24 points, which is a great first half, but you've given up 21. You dropped an easy pitching catch on fourth down. You muffed a punt that's an easy play. There, all you have to do is pick your hand up. They can't touch you. It's a fair catch. And it's just been little things like that.
10: What about the breakdowns defensively, especially in the secondary?
3: That is concerning because that was an easy play there for South Alabama on that last touchdown. Kentucky's playing quarters across, meaning you got a corner, a safety, and a corner, and they split up the field. 25% each of them covers, and he just ran right by Gates. And Ty, who's on the inside, he can't get over in time to get there. But that's not his job. And so that's, it just just little mistakes, and they add up. And again, you can't play this sloppy against South Carolina.
10: Yeah, and you know what? You can't play this sloppy against anybody, South Alabama or South Carolina. But I wonder, will we see a little more from Kentucky's defense, maybe some changes? You don't throw out the game plan, but maybe more man-to-man. But like you said, these guys are pretty quick.
3: Quite possibly. You know, this team came in here with the reputation of running the football. Look, in their first three games, he had 575 yards out of just their three running backs and seven touchdowns. So that's almost 200 yards a game just from those three guys. And they don't throw the ball well. They throw okay. You know, you get 200 yards. But today, it's completely flipped the switch. They've thrown for 147 and only run for 54. And here's the key, that they're getting that short field, and that's what's hurt Kentucky again, their defense.
10: Yeah, just like in Alabama.
3: Yes.
10: We talked before the game, time of possession could be key, and Kentucky is almost dominated, 2-for-1 basically, and yet only up 3 points. What do you make of that?
3: Well, they missed on the fourth down, which you make that, you're set up perfectly. You're going to get a punt, decent yardage. You miss that. You look at what they've done, 42 plays for almost 300 yards. That's a pretty good first half, and we're

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8: First half in the books. Kentucky comes from behind late in that second quarter to take the lead on South Alabama, going to the locker room 24-21. At your UK Sports Network studios, I'm Darren Hedrick. And with the two teams right now huddled up in their respective locker rooms, that'll give us a chance to find out what's going on around campus with UK at the half.
9: Kentucky football jerseys look a little different this year, thanks to a new patch focusing on UK Invests. Associate Vice President for Student Financial Stability, Paul McKinney, explains more about the program.
10: UK Invest is a first-of-its-kind initiative that helps students build financial confidence through education, investing in, and also other areas that we know will help them be successful while attending the University of Kentucky. So students can earn up to $250 a semester in four different categories. So obviously financial wellness is one of them, student involvement, student financial wellness, and employability skills.
9: Associate Vice President for Partnerships, Heath Price, is excited to promote the initiative in such a novel way.
11: This is the first time where SEC schools have had an opportunity to put a brand on jerseys, and different schools have taken different paths. I think we're really excited to be able to lean in on a program that really demonstrates the investment that the University for Kentucky desires to make each and every day into the Commonwealth and into the students and staff that we serve. So as we look back now, we have a few years of the demonstrated success of the program, the involvement of our students across the population, with over 18,000 UK students that are participating, and those students having earned close to $3 million of investment from the university into those brokerage accounts that the students hold.
9: But the impact goes far beyond a dollar amount.
10: Now, the data from the program certainly has demonstrated it does more than just teach students about healthy financial habits or having a brokerage account. Students that participate in UK Invest demonstrate on average a higher GPA and better retention rates as compared to their peers.
9: By investing in the students who will work, lead, and serve across the state in the future, UK stays true to its mission to advance Kentucky.
11: This is just a demonstrable way that the university is trying to bring both the wellness and education around finances, but also that tangible experience that students can touch and understand and learn while they're here to build skills that are going to help them.

0: when they leave here, and to help them be citizens that contribute to the success of the Commonwealth.
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2: Back and forth go the Cats and the Jaguars in the first half. Kentucky leading South Alabama 24-21 at the break. Meanwhile, down in Knoxville, Tennessee, number one Texas making their first ever trip to Neyland Stadium to take on the 14th-ranked Vols. Texas strikes first on their opening possession. They go 70 yards in seven plays to lead 7-0. Tennessee adds a field goal on their drive, and then the defenses settle in. Texas has managed a couple of field goals. Tennessee's only touchdown has not come through the high-flying offense of Josh Heupel, but rather on special teams.
19: Jamento from the end zone to punt it. Spiral that turns over. Moss fields at the 43. Up the middle to 50. To the 45 to the 40. To the 35 to the 30. To the 25 to the 20. To the 50. To the 10. To the 5. There are no flags on the field. Quay Moss. Touchdown, Tennessee!
2: Mike Keith from Learfield on the call there. They go to the fourth quarter. Texas facing a big third down and six near midfield. Horns leading the Vols 13-10 in that defensive struggle. Coming up at 3:30 this afternoon, Oklahoma visits number two Georgia. You've got number four Ole Miss, fresh off that big win against LSU. They go to number 21 Florida this afternoon in Gainesville. So both teams 3-0 and 1-0 in the SEC. And even though Ole Miss is ranked number 4 in the country, Florida is actually the favorite in this game, a 4-point favorite coming into today. Vanderbilt, off that exciting win against NC State, they travel down to Jordan-Hare Stadium to take on Auburn. That's the 4:15 game on the SEC Network. And some intriguing games later on tonight around the SEC. South Carolina goes to number 8, Alabama. The Gamecocks trying to avoid an 0-2 start in league play. Texas A&M and LSU, both those teams desperate to avoid an 0-2 start. Then you've got Mississippi State hosting Missouri. And last year, the Tigers beat the Bulldogs 49-27. Mississippi State head coach Jeff Levy was asked how you try to avoid that and get to 4-0 this year.
7: Making sure we're playing complementary football. 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It's finding ways to create matchups that advantage us. 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And our guys will be ready to go play.
2: Kickoff is scheduled for 7:45 down in Starkville, and then Tulsa and Arkansas round out the slate at 8 p.m. Quick score from the top 25, Wake Forest and number 16, Louisville, tied at 27. We'll get you back to Kroger Field right after this short timeout on the UK Sports Network.
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0: Back at Kroger Field, just ahead of second half action. C.J. Baxter, 89 yards already. That's as high at Kentucky. And Jason Patterson with 88, of course, 75 coming on that huge touchdown run. And Jeff, Kentucky, 3 of 5 on third down. You got to like that. 2 of 7 against South Alabama, holding South Alabama to just 2 out of 7. They get off the field when they can, but still kind of a perplexing score, 25-21. Send it back upstairs, Tom Lee, Jeff Pecoro.
1: Thank you, Gabe. Kentucky will get the ball to start the second half. Tom, it's just like we talked about last week. It's the 4-4, and Kentucky at the end of the first half was able to get 10 points in that period, and now you look to see what they can do here coming out after making some adjustments. Offense has played well. I mean, they piled up the yardage, almost 300 yards of offense in that first, but again, a missed on that fourth down, and look where they are.
2: Little's kicks very high. It's going to be fielded on a fair catch by Weber, and Kentucky will start from its own 25-yard line. Kentucky's defense getting the only turnover of this season by the South Carolina offense is what put the Wildcats in front, because they converted that into a field goal. And they lead it 24-21 as we start the second half. Kentucky will be coming left to right. One thing that South Alabama has been able to do, Jeff, is neutralize the big play in the passing game. Kentucky's gotten several big runs today, but they're only averaging 5.4 yards per attempt in the passing game. So even though Kenny's 13 of 19 through the air, he only has 104 passing yards. Minchie from the shotgun. Baxter straight behind him in the pistol look. And he gets the ball, running left, has a hole, bounces off his own offensive lineman, and spins back to the middle and gets out close to the 30-yard line. The market at the 29 for a gain of 4, second down and 6. He's reads those cutback lanes well.
1: Well, he does. It's a second nice run. He's had that first one when he cut back. He got a huge gainer on that. But again, their pursuit angles by the defense is what you got to watch. So this is a second play, and Kentucky stayed in the huddle until 15 on the first one, and now it's 17 when they get to the line.
2: Blaylock on the tackle that time for South Alabama. One tight end each way, one wide out each way. For Kentucky, it's Baxter running straight ahead, hesitates and blows through a hole, angles right, 40, across midfield, down the near sideline, 40, 30, cuts back, trying to get to the left. He can't. When he slowed down, that enabled South Carolina's defender to catch up to him from behind. Henderson making the tackle, but Baxter able to take it all the way down to the 18-yard line. That's a 53-yard gain, and the Cats are back in the red zone, powered by Toyota. Hand off Baxter straight ahead, just went over 100 yards, and then he hesitates and cuts back to the near side and gets 3 to the 15-yard line, where it will be second down and 7. The C.J. Baxter Show, 3 carries, have moved it from the 25 to the 15 of South Alabama. Dallas Young, another safety on the tackle that time.
1: And now coming into the game is Patterson.
2: So again, it was the big run that hurt the South Carolina or the South Alabama defense. Kentucky will be at South Carolina next week. Two receivers each way. Now Rodriguez going in motion that way to the left. They pitch it to Anderson. Sweeping left. 10, 5. Racing to the pylon. Touchdown, Kentucky. They never touched him again. He's just run for 2 touchdowns, and I don't think he's been touched.
1: Patterson, that time, that was an old-fashioned sweep play, and he's led around the corner by Willie and also Lance Hurd. So Hurd kicks out with Boyer, and he's not touched. Patterson, his second touchdown run, and no one's put a hand on him yet.
2: First 2 touchdown runs of the season for Jason Patterson coming today, as the Cats took only a minute and 47 seconds and 4 plays to go 75 yards. So I would say for the Kentucky players, it would be message received.
1: Yeah, they came out and played like their hair was on fire.
2: Trying to pad the lead now to 10. It's good. 13-13 to play in the third, and Kentucky moves out to a 31-21 lead over South Alabama here at Kroger Field on the UK Sports Network.
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6: A lot of football left to play, but it is already career days for C.J. Baxter and Jason Patterson. Baxter with 149 yards. That is 32 yards better than his previous best. It's his second 100-yard rushing game as a college running back. Jason Patterson has his first one and a career high in rushing yards today of 103. And both young men will have plenty of time to add to that total as Kentucky will be looking to pad what is now a 31-21 lead. We've talked about what those running backs are doing, Jeff. How about some love for the Kentucky offensive line?
1: Yeah, on that sweep right there for the touchdown, Allen and just caved in the whole left side, and then Hurd and Willie Rodriguez got the kickout block on the defensive end and ran him all the way to the sideline, and there was just no one there for Patterson. He just took it into the end zone. The safety got to him, but not till he was already a step in the end zone. So he's got his 100 yards on just six carries. He's averaging 17.2 yards every time he touches the football.
6: And we know that we praise the O-line and the tight ends. Joe Sloan was telling us yesterday his wide receivers, in particular Nick Anderson, are really blocking well down the field, and that opens up a lot of big runs sometimes.
1: Tom, Kentucky averaging 9.9 yards per rush.
6: Shaggy on the kick.
1: Man, he's got a leg.
6: Yeah, he does. It's going to be another touchback, and South Alabama will come out and start from its own 25-yard line, coming right to left. Texas, number one in the country, leading at Tennessee 13-10, under 11 minutes to play in the game there in Knoxville. Louisville and Wake Forest just down I-64, tied at 27, about 12 minutes to go. Number seven, Ohio State, leading Illinois 28-13 in Columbus today. Jared Hollins at the controls, 9 of 18 with one interception for South Alabama. Makes a fake, rolls to his right, throws complete to Martin, but he's tackled for a loss of a yard. Gates flies up from his star or nickel position to make the play and force Martin out of bounds for a loss of a yard. Second and 11.
1: If you take away that primary receiver that's just 2 yards in front of him, there's just nothing that he can do. He threw it to him, and he lost yardage.
6: Two receivers each way. Tight end as well on the left side. And Hollins scrambling. Going to run it to the far side, and he can't turn the corner and get to the stick as Cowan forces him out of bounds at the 32-yard line. It'll be third and short.
1: But here's one of those plays where this defense has a chance to get off the field.
6: South Alabama 1 out of 5 on third downs today.
2: Jones-Thomas, who has a touchdown catch, split wide to the right. Jenkins, their leading pass catcher, and Eager, who has a touchdown catch today, wide left. And now here comes Jones-Thomas, wide left. So trips to the left, tight end to the right for Hollins. Goes up, says something to the offensive line. They're changing the play. 3 seconds on the play clock. There's the snap. Rolls to his left, throws, and it's complete. Going to be a first down out across the 40-yard line. Jones-Thomas, just a little rub route that frees up Thomas to come through all the congestion and pop out for an easy catch at the 40 and a first down.
1: But Kentucky's defense really got some pressure that time. They changed the line of scrimmage.
2: Empty backfield again. Snap is mishandled, and Hollins is going to go back and fall on it at the 25-yard line. Don't know whether he looked away or was just wide, but has to be run down for a 15-yard loss, second and 25.
1: Tom, that was a play that was really strange. I think he made a hard count because this. What happened was he made a hard count. Kentucky jumped but didn't get in the neutral zone, and the center snapped the ball thinking he was. And it just the quarterback was not ready for the snap and went right by him.
2: They got Humphrey Grace, Bro, Wiseman up front with Cowan on the edge. With his second and 25 play, Hollins drops to throw. Pressure coming. They force him out of the pocket. He's running near side, and he's tackled from behind by Ahmad Bro. The former LSU Tiger brings him down at the 30-yard line. 5 yards scramble makes it third and 20.
1: Yeah, so Kentucky now is getting some pressure, but they're losing contain. And we call it gap integrity. Got to stay outside, make that corner. That time he was able to go forward and get to the outside and pick up five.
2: 2 out of 6 on third downs today for South Alabama. They need 20 here on third down, but they converted on third and 18 earlier today. Trips to the right, one wide out left. It's getting loud now at Kroger Field. Kentucky has come out on fire here in the second half on both sides of the ball. Hollins from the gun. Setting deep. Pressure coming. He's in trouble. Backs up. Throws. It's complete on a screen near side. And they're going to not get the first down, but they get a yardage back. It was Phillips leaking out and making the catch on the screen and taking it out to the 42-yard line. Picked up 12, but that'll still leave it 4th and 8.
1: Castell made a saving tackle there. He doesn't make that. Boy, it's going to be a foot race between that young man and Ty Bryant.
2: So South Alabama sends the punting unit onto the field. Wilkinen standing inside his own 30 to punt this one away. Line of scrimmage, the South Alabama 42.
1: Great call on that. That's just all you can do. Screen pass.
2: 9:20 in the clock ticking here in the third quarter. A little bit of a low snap, but he's got it. It's maybe his best punt of the day. Angles it to the far side. Very high. Hits at the 20. Takes a South Alabama bounce. And it goes inside the 15 to the 14-yard line. 44-yard punt. Timeout on the field. 9:07 left to play in the third. Cats ball coming left to right from their own 15, it looks like. When we come right back, this is the UK Sports Network.
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10: Seven left to play in the third. Kentucky 31, South Alabama 21. Congratulations to our buddy Freddie Maggard, the former Wildcat QB, at a field, football field named in his honor at Cumberland High School, by Cumberland High School or Cumberland Board of Education last night. And so that meant the world to Freddie, so we're thrilled for him. Down to Dick Gabriel.
0: Yeah, update on DJ Miller. He went out with that leg injury early first half. They're calling him doubtful. And I got to think, Tom, they're with a lead. They'll try to protect him. That left leg, maybe a hamstring or a bad cramp. But we haven't seen him since the first quarter.
10: Anderson went out for a while, but then he came back and played later in that first half.
1: And then Gadsden hasn't played on defense. Green's only played a handful of plays. Interesting.
10: Fonte Barnes is in the Kentucky huddle.
1: Yep.
10: Transfer from Oklahoma had one of the four rushing touchdowns today for Kentucky. He takes the handoff straight ahead, pulls away from the first tackler, and dives out across the 20 to the 21-yard line. He gets a lot of yards after contact. Ross on the tackle.
1: He does. It was a hard run right there. He was met basically at the line of scrimmage. Ended up getting five. He reminds you a little in uniform of Seth McGowan, who's now playing for the Colts.
10: Got that explosiveness.
1: Mm-hmm.
10: Darby and Kaufman split wide to the left. Shane Carr wide back to the near side with Rodriguez, the tight end, near side. Kenny Menchie and the Wildcats coming left to right. Blue jerseys, blue pants, white helmets today. Menchie's going to have to call a timeout. He was looking over the alignment there and just saw something that didn't look right. 8:21 left to play here in this third quarter. You found yourself in much more of a game than people were expecting in that first half, Jeff. So this is a big opportunity for the Wildcats. You've opened up a 10-point lead midway through the third quarter. South Alabama had a lot of momentum there when they went ahead 21-14 late in the first half. Now you have a chance to take away a lot of their confidence with another scoring drive.
1: Well, and I think the other thing you take away from is their biggest weapon, which is the running game, because now you're going to fall, if Kentucky can get something here, possibly three scores behind, and now you're really going to have to throw the ball and do stuff that you don't really like to do, maybe hurry up a little bit more on offense. As his possessions just kind of dwindle in the second half as the clock goes.
10: Kentucky at its own 21-yard line, second down and four. Menchie from the shotgun. Barnes straight behind him in the pistol formation. Carr, slot left side, going in motion. They give it to Barnes, bouncing it out near side, 25, and falls forward to the 29-yard line. It's a pickup of eight and a first down.
1: Nice run. He hits, bounces to the outside, makes nice little carry, gets eight more yards.
10: Wildcats back up at the line of scrimmage. Quick play fake, throwing far side. Menchie completes it to Carr, slips the first tackler, but then goes down for a short gain.
1: Almost, huh?
10: 35-yard line is where they're marked this. Robinson gets credit for the tackle. It's gain of six, second and four.
1: Nice to see Carr getting a catch.
10: Transfer from Southern Utah. Pass near side, caught by Kaufman, a diving grab at the 40-yard line. So that'll be enough for the first down.
1: It was a heck of a catch, wasn't it, right there?
10: Yeah, it was. It's like Menchie realized where the defender was, and the only way to complete it was to throw it a little wide, but you're going to have to count on Kaufman to be able to make a diving grab, and he did.
1: This young man went to Sayre, then went to Louisville. Things didn't work out there. He transfers back here to Lexington and getting a lot of playing time.
10: Two straight completions from Menchie as the ball out of the 40-yard line. First and 10 for Kentucky. Tight end each way. Two wideouts left. Pistol formation. They give it to Barnes. Running left. Big hole. Bouncing it outside. 45. Turns the corner. Look out. He's fast. 40. Across the 30. Down the far sideline at the 20. And drops the shoulder into a South Alabama player and is knocked out of bounds at the 21-yard line of South Alabama. Another huge chunk of yardage in the rushing attack. It's Mosen who took the worst of it on that connection with, or collision with, Barnes.
1: Great blocking down the field. Brock Kaufman was blocking for about 10 yards. He didn't hold. He did a great job of just staying in front and pushing his defender back.
10: 39-yard gain. Maybe Kentucky will get three guys over 100 yards if Barnes keeps going. They have two right now with Baxter and Patterson. Last time that happened was 2021 when it was Will Levis and Christopher Rodriguez down in Louisville. Again, the pistol formation with Barnes lined up behind Minchie. He'll take the shotgun snap, give it to Barnes, running left, carries a tackler to the 15 to the 14-yard line. It was Langston who jumped on the back of the running back for Kentucky, Barnes, and got a ride down to the 15-yard line. Cats are back in the red zone, powered by Toyota, 3-for-3 with three touchdowns today. Correction, two touchdowns and a field goal. Ball sits on the left hash mark at the 15-yard line, second down and four. Just a formation again. Three receivers to the right. One of them, Skinner, going in motion left. And the ball's fumbled in the backfield and recovered by South Alabama. I don't know whether Minchie missed the handoff or whether he was pulling it, but when he did pull it away from Barnes, the ball was dropped and on the turf, recovered by South Alabama. And making the recovery was Ross, a defensive end. Sets South Alabama up at its own 18-yard line. Second turnover loss today for Kentucky.
1: Yeah, we've got a problem, Tom, with the in-house video, so I don't have any video of that play. It looked like that could be an RPO play right there, and he kind of pulled it at the last minute. It looked like live. I
10: maybe changed his mind.
1: Yeah, and so at that point, Barnes just kind of goes to block, and the ball was just dropped on the field.
10: So new life for South Alabama. They hand it off to Phillips, running right, and very little there. He gets out to the 21, that's all. Thomas, Castell, Afari on the bottom of the pile. 3-yard gain makes it second down and seven for the Jaguars. Second down, seven. Hollins from the shotgun. Leaves it with Phillips. Big hole off the right side as he comes out for the first down to the 29-yard line. That's the thing that defensive coordinator Jay Bateman told us yesterday, Jeff, that Major Applewhite would stay with this running game even if it wasn't getting huge chunks of yardage.
1: Yep.
10: Cowan and Castell on the tackle. First down South Alabama at its own 29-yard line. Hollins. Set back to his left. Two wideouts each way as he retreats to throw. Pressure coming. He's dancing around in the pocket, scrambling off to the right, and he goes down for a sack at the 28-yard line. It was Humphrey Grace who got to him. Second down and 11 for the Jags. Kentucky's really dialed up the intensity of the pass rush in this second half.
1: Well, I'll tell you what, I got to give it to Hollins because he's able to just move around in there and extend plays. They are not getting hits on him. It's, you know, grabbing him, trying to pull him down.
10: Empty backfield as the running back Phillips shifts out widest of three to the left for Hollins. That's the wide side for the South Alabama quarterback. Looks like he's showing blitz. They end up rushing four. Over the middle, it is caught up to the 48-yard line. It was Eager. He's had a nice day, only had three catches on the season coming in. That one goes for a 20-yard gain.
1: Yeah, it's just what we call a dig pattern. He just pushes his defender, which was Tyrion Nichols, off the ball, and then he cuts across. That's kind of a down and crossing pattern in front of the quarterback's face.
10: South Alabama first down at its own 48-yard line, converting on second and 11 there. Empty backfield again for Hollins as Phillips motions out wide to the near side. Going to 3 minutes to play in the third quarter. It's 31-21 Kentucky. Wildcats just fumbled in the red zone on their last series. Hollins, quick throw, far side. It's complete. Egger again on the catch to the Kentucky 46-yard line. It's a gain of six. Afari made the tackle. It'll be second down and four.
1: Right back to the line they go, Tom.
10: Empty backfield again for Hollins. Four-man rush. He is throwing it deep to the far side, and it's incomplete. Egger out there. Castell moving with him down inside the 10-yard line, but I think the throw would have
2: had he been able even to catch it, would have been caught out of bounds. It'll be third and four.
1: A lot of similarities with this offense right now that Major Applewhite is running to the UK offense. Crossing patterns and short stuff to the outside.
2: South Alabama, 2 out of 7 on third downs. Applewhite was Nick Saban's first offensive coordinator when Saban took the Alabama job back in 2007. Applewhite was 29 years old then. Hollins, third and four at the Kentucky 46-yard line. Has the snap. Blitz coming, hit as he throws, and it's incomplete. Godfrey came clean on the blitz and drilled Hollins just as he was throwing a football to the near side. Bounced in front of the receiver.
1: Tom, this isn't, do or die, but I think you go for it here.
2: Looks like they are. Ball sits just outside the Kentucky 46. It's fourth and four. They're 4 out of 8 when they go for it on fourth down this season. Two receivers each way, running back in the backfield now coming in motion to the left. So again, it's an empty set with trips to the left for Jared Hollins, the quarterback of South Alabama. 2:22 to play in the third. His team down 10. He sets in the pocket. Pressure coming. Scrambles. Pulls away. Headed to the far side. Castell knocks him out of bounds. It's going to be at the 34-yard line of Kentucky, and that'll be enough for the first down. I couldn't see who, but somebody had a handful of jersey but could not pull Hollins down.
11: Castell on the tackle. First and 10.
2: Scrambles for 12 on fourth and four.
11: 34.
2: So their pressure is certainly affecting Hollins, but he's so far held up pretty well.
1: Done a nice job back there, really has.
2: Hollins leaves it with Martin straight ahead for short yardage. Gets just a couple to the 32-yard line. And bring up a second down and 8. They may give him the 31, so we'll call it second down and 7.
1: Little trap inside, and he follows the tight end. Kentucky uses that play with Willie as the lead blocker.
2: Tight end in motion left. Play fake. Pass down the near side. It's over the head of the intended receiver inside the 10-yard line. He was trying to get it to Jenkins. Nichols right with him down the near sideline. Or Sykes on the coverage.
1: And, Tom, if you watch, that was the exact same play inside. They pull a guard to kick out. The tight end comes in, and it's a fake. It's a play-action pass. All they're hoping for is Sykes to take one bad step, but he didn't. He stuck to his receiver and did a nice job.
2: 2 out of 8 on third downs for South Alabama. 3rd and 7 here at the Kentucky 31 with 1:17 to play, but they may well be in four-down territory. They could even run this here because if they want to think about going for it on fourth down. Hollins is going to throw. Hit as he throws into the middle of the field. It's juggled and dropped at the 15-yard line. And it was Nichols who broke up the pass intended for Micah Woods.
1: And that was Afari on the blitz right up the middle.
2: So those inside linebackers, Godfrey and Afari, really doing a nice job in the blitz game for Kentucky. Looks like we're going to get a field goal attempt for South Alabama of 50 yards. Davis Little's career long is 40. He's 6 out of 7 on the season. Ball just to the right of the middle part of the field. So he didn't have to pull this one back to his left with 1:12 to play in the third. It's a good snap. Drills it. No good. Wide to the left. And South Alabama comes up empty. 1:07 to play in the third. It's Kentucky 31, South Alabama 21. We'll be right back. 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
1: 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We'll review this game, look ahead to Kentucky's return to Southeastern Conference play next Saturday afternoon down at South Carolina. The Gamecocks are playing at Alabama later today. Checking in on scores with about 4 minutes to play in Knoxville. Number one, Texas is leading at Tennessee 20-10. And with under four to play in Louisville, Wake Forest has a 30-27 lead on 16th-ranked U of L. So a missed field goal sets up Kentucky with a first down at its own 32-yard line. Blue uniforms, white helmets today as the Wildcats line up to come left to right. Kenny Minchie's 15 of 21. Just 115 yards through the air. Three rushes for a minus nine today. 31-21, Kentucky leading South Alabama with 107 to play in the third quarter. You get this one, get a touchdown on this one, you really put the pressure on South Alabama. Setbacks on either side of Minchie. The one to his left is the tight end, Rodriguez. Now Boyer going in motion left from his tight end spot. And they're going to hit Rodriguez coming near side. 35 gets to the edge, but he can't get upfield as he's knocked out of bounds at the 38-yard line. But he was lined up to the left of the quarterback. They sent the flow to the left, and Rodriguez leaked out to the right, Jeff, and Minchie hit him right in stride.
15: And again, that's, you know, we use this way too much of feeding the studs, but that's just getting a guy back in the game. He hasn't touched the ball in a long time. He's been doing a whale of a job blocking, and you just do the long handoff there, and he picks up 6-7 yards on that little short pass.
1: Cornerback Henderson came up and made the tackle after the gain of six. It'll be second down four for Kentucky at its own 38-yard line. Rodriguez settles in on the left side of the formation as the tight end. Three wideouts to the right. That's the short side, and they give it to Barnes, trying to get outside left, trying to turn the corner, and he does. He's got the edge again down the far sideline and out of bounds at the 41-yard line of South Alabama, and we saw that speed from Devontae Barnes that we told you about.
15: Yep, that time he got to the corner, and boy, it's another 21 yards for Barnes. That'll put him, it should put him right around 100.
1: Gets us to the end of the third quarter. Wildcats with a first down at the 41 of South Alabama when we start the fourth quarter at Kroger Field. Kentucky 31, South Alabama 21. 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
20: 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They have about 3.5 minutes left in the game. Tennessee facing a 4th-and-1 deep in their own territory, trailing number one Texas 20-10. That Longhorns defense has done a number today, guys. They've held Tennessee's offense to 9 plays of negative yardage. 5 of those 9 plays are sacks coming from Colin Simmons, who has tied a Texas school record. Kicking off in just a few minutes, Oklahoma and Georgia, also Ole Miss and Florida down in Gainesville. But 5 sacks in one game, guys. The defense for Texas doing some work today.
10: Are they ever?
1: Wow.
10: 31-21, Kentucky leading South Alabama as we start the fourth quarter. Wildcats will now be going right to left from their own 41-yard, from the South Alabama 41-yard line, where they'll have a first down when we come back to play. But right now, we're sending it down to the field and Gabe.
0: Yeah, Javonte Barnes goes over 100 yards, but for his efforts, turns an ankle. They've checked him out, Tom. They cut all the tape off the outside of his ankle, inside his ankle. He had it wrapped, put some salve on it, poked and prodded. Now they're wrapping him back up. They're going to see if he can go.
10: Fourth 100-yard rushing game of Barnes' career, and it's the first time Kentucky's had 3 different players rush for 100 yards in a game since October 3rd of 2020 against Ole Miss.
15: You know, Tom, back when me and you played, you just spit a little tobacco on your ankle, right? And just tape it right back up.
10: Stats from Corey Price through 3 quarters, 465 total yards for the Cats, 343 on the ground. South Alabama, 269, 78 rushing, 191 passing. Minchie from the shotgun. 3 receivers to his right, 1 to his left as he sets deep in the pocket. All kinds of time. Fires far side, wide open. Darby inside the 15, knocked out of bounds at the 14-yard line of South Alabama. He picks up 27 yards. Young got him out of bounds.
15: See, Tom, what happens when you run the football like this over 300 yards? It opens up downfield. If you can just block long enough, you're going to get open receivers.
10: The Cats have entered the red zone, powered by Toyota. 3 scores out of 4 opportunities today. The miss was the fumble at the end of the last drive the Cats had. So they have looking to score on the second of their 3 second-half drives. Ferguson goes in motion, left to right. Hand off Patterson straight ahead and down to the 5-yard line. Well, at least they finally did hit him, but it had to be about 7-8 yards downfield before finally somebody touched him that time. And it's a 9-yard gain. Blaylock and Langston combine on the stop, 2nd and 1.
15: Well, just make it a new line of scrimmage. The big blue wall is just pushing back now. They've kind of worn South Alabama out up front.
10: Jordan Knox in at right guard now, settles in to the right of center Colton Price. Shibola's moved over to play the left guard. They end up with a lot of shifting, and they end up with 3 big fellas in a triangle outside the left tackle. They give it straight ahead to Patterson, who powers his way down to the 1-yard line. So they had 3 more offensive linemen that are essentially tight ends in the formation, and they shift over and line up in a triangle outside the left tackle. So that's a formation, I think, with 8, if I'm counting right, 8 offensive linemen.
15: And they don't even run behind him. Patterson goes the other way and gets it to a first down inside the 2.
10: Max Anderson's wearing number 89. He's an offensive lineman, but he's actually an eligible receiver. And they end up with a lot of shifting and end up in that same look with the 3 offensive linemen and a triangle outside the left tackle. Straight ahead handoff, and Patterson goes in. Touchdown, Kentucky. Went in standing up. They are owning the line of scrimmage right now.
15: They are averaging, now that, because it was only a 2-yard gain, puts them under 10 yards a carry, but 9.9 yards every time they run the football. 506 yards of offense.
10: Kentucky attempting the point after. It's good. 12:55 left to play in the game. Kentucky moves out to a 17-point lead. The Cats 38, South Alabama 21 on the UK Sports Network.
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23: 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Remember, with a minute 22 to play in the second quarter, South Alabama went ahead of Kentucky after a fourth down stop. They had a quick drive down the field to go in front, 21-14. Then Patterson had a 75-yard touchdown run. They got an interception and a field goal, had the lead at halftime. And that offensive line has owned the third quarter for Kentucky as the Wildcats have scored on two of their three drives, and the other one ended with a fumble in the red zone. And, Jeff, I remember a few years ago, as Zuagi gets set to kick it off right to left, you said, why don't they just take a big chunk of their NIL money and spend it on the offensive line? And that has been a very sound strategy this season.
15: Well, you know, the reason I say something like that is because, look, you can always find a C.J. Baxter, a Javonte Barnes. They found two of them. Then they went out and found two more guys in junior college level. You can find running backs. You can't find – they just don't make – monsters that play offensive and defensive line. And Kentucky did a great job of going out and getting three starters and two reserves on the offensive line who are playing a lot and playing really, really well.
23: It was a six-play, 69-yard drive that took 3:12 off the clock. They had two big chunk plays, 21-yard run by Barnes, a 27-yard pass to Darby. Most of the big chunk plays have come in the ground game today. Hollins going to the air, sprints out to his right, throws incomplete. Up to the 35-yard line, trying to get it to Jenkins, but Ty Bryant and Tyrion Nichols were there to deflect the pass, and Bryant's shaken up as he comes to the sideline. Looks like he's bent over in pain, and it looks like he's holding his right hand.
15: Hand or wrist?
23: Hollins now 14 of 28 for 192 yards. Ty's had a rough last couple of weeks.
15: Well, he sure has, hasn't he? Ooh.
23: Second down. And 10 for South Alabama. Hollins in trouble. Dumps it off to the 25. To the 30 comes his running back. It is Dunbar. Godfrey on the tackle, and that pocket was about to collapse from both outside edges. Third and 5 for South Alabama from its own 30. And they're going to hand it off, and they're not going to get the first down. Yep. Running off the right side was Dunbar. Gets a couple. Alex Afari there to stuff the run after a gain of just a couple.
15: Yeah, it was great coverage, though, on that second down play, Tom. There's nowhere for him to go, so he had to dump it off. They got to go for it here on fourth.
23: Fourth down 3 from their own 32. South Alabama going all in here early in the fourth quarter, trailing by 17. Hollins shuffles it ahead to Dunbar, and he's going to be tackled short of the line to gain.
4: He tried to slide left and throw that little, they call Utah pass, just a quick flip ahead to the running back. Alex Safari, the veteran, didn't get fooled, stayed home, made the tackle. And Kentucky stops him well short of the stick.
15: Yeah, and Tom, that's what you get with Alex. I mean, like we've been saying, this guy started 30-some-odd games in the SEC, so to have him replace Bo Barnes now, this is his fourth full week of practice. He's really getting this defense down, and now Kentucky gets the ball in big-time plus territory.
4: Just three first downs in this second half for South Alabama. They came up short on fourth down there. Kentucky takes over at the South Alabama 33. When we come back with 11:54 to play in the game, it's 38-21 Kentucky on the UK Sports Network.
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1: Man,
0: what a job of this Kentucky offensive line in the second half.
1: Yeah, and what a great play there by the Kentucky defense. And that was really the second line. Once the guys got a big rush, you knew something was up, and the linebackers filled, and Afari was able to make the stop on the little shuffle pass.
0: Two tight ends shift from right to left, and they give it on the jet sweep to Darby, coming near side, 30, 25, knocked out of bounds from behind at the 20-yard line, a 13-yard gain for Kenny Darby. Came in motion and said jet sweep is really more of just a short pass because he cuts in front of the quarterback, and Minchie just pitches it ahead, and Darby does the rest and takes it for a gain of 13. Seven and a half minutes to play in the game. Wide far side goes Carr. That's the open side of the formation. Boyer, the tight end that way, comes in motion left. They hand it to Patterson, running left, looking for a hole. Finds one. 15. Tries to bounce it outside, but cannot. As he goes down. Young on the tackle. Cats are back in the red zone, powered by Toyota. You have three touchdowns and a field goal from five red zone opportunities. Minchie throwing far side. Touchdown, Kentucky! Shane Carr got him one. His first catch of the season goes for a touchdown.
1: Tom, you knew that one. You heard me. As soon as the ball was snapped, he made one step. He juked the defender and just slid right into the end zone, and Minchie was looking right at him, and he put it right on the money. That was a beautiful move at the point of attack for Carr. This is a guy that's caught a lot of passes in college football, and right there, he finally gets loose and gets the touchdown.
0: First touchdown pass of the day for Kenny Minchie, number 8 on the season. With 10:45 to play, Kentucky is looking to pad its lead to 24, and does. It's Kentucky 45, South Alabama 21. So the Wildcats have scored three of four drives in this second half, and the other one ended with a red zone fumble, and they scored on their last two drives of the first half. So this Kentucky offense has come alive, and the Cats lead South Alabama 45-21 on the UK Sports Network.
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0: A 45-21 lead over visiting South Alabama. We go field side to Dick Gabriel.
5: Yeah, it looks like Ty Bryant aggravated the shoulder injury, right shoulder, that he suffered down at Texas A&M. Doctors worked on him, and when he jumped up, his father, your old teammate, Jeff Cisco, was down there in the front row, and Ty shot a look at his dad, patted his shoulder. He said, "I'm okay," but we'll see maybe if they rest him from here on.
1: Well, I think at this point, Tom, it'd be great to see Callum Withers try to get some snaps, you know?

0: Yeah, the backup QB for Kentucky got just a very little bit in the opening win over Youngstown State. In 3 years at Oregon, Will Stein's offense is ranked 2nd, 17th, and 10th in scoring. And he had a top 20 scoring offense at UT San Antonio. In the last four seasons in SEC play, Kentucky finished 13th, 16th, 8th, and 14th in scoring.
1: Withers warming up.
0: And they have 45 with 10:45 to play in this game.
2: And as we speak, number 10 down there warming up on the sidelines in the bullpen.
0: Sajid's kick is going to be another touchback, and it'll be a 25-yard line starting spot for South Alabama. Wake Forest did hang on for its upset win at Louisville today, 30-27. And now we're keeping you updated on that Tennessee-Texas matchup. Looks like 30 seconds left to play in the game, and the Vols have a third and long at their own 40-yard line. So not in field goal range, and they trail 20-17 to the number one team in the country.
2: Well, their quarterback's taking a pounding, too.
0: Ooh. Hollins, the QB for South Alabama, sends Joan Thomas in motion far side. They give it to Martin, running straight up the middle, and he gets a nice gain. Gets 8 yards. Coming straight up the middle is P.J. Martin, senior from New Orleans.
2: It's the best run of the second half.
0: Second down and two. The only turnover for South Alabama this season came late in the first half, and it led to Kentucky getting the lead for good on a field goal near the end of the first half after South Alabama had led 21-14 with a minute 22 to play in the half. Quick throw far side. It is dropped by Eager, who is a little too eager to try to run with the catch, which he didn't make. So third and two. Hollins now 16 of 31 for 197 yards. 2 out of 10 on third downs today for South Alabama. They were 16th in the country in that stat coming in, and they handed off to get the first down, and they do, with Martin running straight ahead to the 37-yard line. Gets 4. Alex Safari on the tackle. Jeff, we can check, or Corey, maybe see how many tackles Alex had. He needed 5 today to get to 200 for his career. He may have that. Yep, he does. Got 8 today. Bo Barnes was ejected late in the first half for a targeting infraction, so Alex has played a lot more. And a pass completion to Jones Thomas in the middle of the field, and it may be good for the first down. Godfrey, who's had a nice game today, making the stop. And they are going to move the sticks. It is a gain of 10, first down to the 47-yard line. South Alabama going to hurry up. Empty backfield. Hollins, quick set, throws complete for a short gain. It's Eager to the 48-yard line of Kentucky. 5-yard gain. Sykes on the tackle. Second down and 5. So we come down to 9 minutes to play in the game. Kentucky's getting some fresh bodies in. There goes Sam Green and Ahmad Bro and Jamarian Harkless, Humphrey Grace. So four sets of fresh legs to get after the quarterback. See if it pays immediate dividends. As Hollins waits for the snap. Jones Thomas goes in motion in front of him. Nope, they're going to run it with Phillips, and not much there as he's wrapped up and thrown down by Sam Green at the 47-yard line of Kentucky. It's a gain of only 1 yard, 3rd and 4.
2: Boy, Sam Green has got a wrap on his left hand. Looks like George Foreman out there.
0: 3 conversions from 11 attempts on third downs today for South Alabama. They're looking at 3rd and 4 here. 2 receivers each way. Set back to the left. Let's see if they try to run for it. Nope, going to throw. Quick one, near side, and it's incomplete. Bounced in front of Jenkins down at the Kentucky 38-yard line. Gardner was right there on the play at the cornerback spot. 4th and 4.
2: So Gardner, Castell, Reyes, Sykes, all in the game.
0: Kentucky defense looking for a 4th down stop for the 2nd time in as many drives. 1 running back, that's Phillips. He goes in motion out to the far side. So empty backfield, trips left. 2 back wide to the near side. The tight end and Jenkins, the wideout. Hollins drops to throw. Kentucky collapsing the pocket. They get him. McKeese, Humphrey Grace. Kentucky just collapsed the pocket, and Humphrey Grace and Ahmad Bro combined to get the sack.
2: Well, let me tell you something. Harkless that time took the center and just drove him into the quarterback. There was no place for him to go. He couldn't step up because 360 pounds of blue was just mashing the center.
0: 14-yard loss on the sack. Man. Sets up Kentucky at the South Alabama 39-yard line. Well, if you own or manage a company and the sales force had a bad week, you might want to bring Will Stein in Monday. He lit a fire under his guys at halftime. Minchie's still at the quarterback spot for Kentucky. He's 19 to 25 today for a 177 and one touchdown. Carr comes in motion to the near side, sets up outside the left tackle. And they give it to Patterson.
2: Uh-oh.
0: Picking his hole and dancing left and right and finds a seam to get down to the 34-yard line.
2: What a move. Man, he goes through the hole, and then he runs. It's like a jump turn. Have a day, young man.
0: Gain of 10 for Patterson. His first 100-yard rushing game as a college player. Coming today, sets up Kentucky at the 34 of South Alabama, first and 10. Trips to the right, one wide out left. Patterson set to the left of Minchie. And now they do a bunch of shifting, and they bring the three receivers who were wide right in close to the right tackle. And Minchie leaves it with Patterson straight ahead, and he's cut down coming across the 30-yard line to the 29. He got five more. I mean, these guys that running the ball for Kentucky, Jeff, are not getting hit until they're 4 or 5 yards downfield.
2: Yeah, and now here comes everybody. A whole second team coming in, and the first team is coming out.
0: Entirely new offensive line, new quarterback.
2: New running back, wide receivers, everybody.
0: New running back, Samir Smith. Ball's at the 29-yard line of South Alabama, second down and five.
2: Dig deep, Gray in there, wide receiver.
0: Prince Jean in the slot that way. Wither, play fake. He's going to throw it. Lobs it near side for Carr and incomplete. Looks like maybe they were not on the same page because I think he was expecting Wither for Carr to keep running. Third and five. Wither's a 6'4", fifth-year player from Toronto. He previously played in the MAC at Ohio. Kentucky's 2 out of 7 on third downs today. Third and five here. Still 6:34 left to play, and the Cats in front 45-21.
2: Smith's thinking, what am I going to do? Get the ball running.
0: Two receivers each way. Wither hands it off to Smith, and he gets popped right as he tried to get into the hole. It's going to be a loss of a yard, and it'll be fourth down and 6. It was Shattuck, inside linebacker, making the tackle. And they're going to send Jacob Cowway out to attempt a field goal. Expected to be the starter coming into the season. Got a small injury late in training camp, and so Tuaji got the call, and he's performed well. So Cowley getting a shot to get a rep here and attempt a 48-yard field goal from just inside the left hash mark. Right-footed kicker. Might have to push it just slightly to the right. Plenty of leg. No good. So Jacob Cowley comes up empty. Couldn't tell, Jeff. Did this go off to the right?
2: Oh, that left. Just it started to go in, and then it just faded at the end.
0: So a missed field goal for Kentucky. And it remains 45-21 with 5:49 left to play the game. South of Alabama ran back out onto the field. See if they stay with Hollins. Looks like they will. Yep. And the handoff straight ahead to Phillips. And he gets very little. He's hit in the backfield by Harkless. He was able to slip through his grasp, but then there were more Kentucky defenders there. And the ball comes out to the 20, from the 29 to the 31 for a gain of 2.
2: It's like a salmon swimming upstream, and the bear got a hold of him, but he got loose.
0: Harkless from the shotgun. Kentucky getting the rush, and it is deflected. It falls incomplete. Kentucky got an excellent push. Tavian Wallace lined up as basically essentially a defensive tackle there.
2: Yeah, you know, Duncombe's playing end, and instead of rushing, he dropped into formation, too, and was right in front of the receiver he was trying to throw to.
0: South Alabama, 3 out of 12 on third downs today. Third and 8 here with 5:12 to play. Hollins waiting for the snap. There it is. Quick throw comes near side. Tackle made right on the spot. Gibbs makes the catch, but Gardner was right there with help from Sykes and Wallace. And it will be marked at the 35-yard line. So a gain of 4 brings up a 4th and 4. Clock ticking with 4:45 to play in the game. South Alabama will go for it. They failed on 2 straight 4th down tries, and Kentucky just jumped off sides. Pass up the far sideline is complete into Kentucky territory. A leaping grab that time by Woods. Down to the 47 of Kentucky.
3: Offside defense, number 15. That penalty's declined. Results in the play. First down.
0: C.J. Works, near side, jumped into the neutral zone ahead of the snap that time. But South Alabama completes the pass for a gain of 18 to the Kentucky 47. Nice catch over there on the far side by Woods, right on the boundary. Two receivers each way for Hollins from the Kentucky 47-yard line. He drops to throw, guns it to the far side, and it's caught for a short gain by his tight end Gibbs. They'll give him the Kentucky 43. It'll be 2nd down and 6. McMillan, freshman cornerback, making the tackles. We're about to go under 4 minutes to play in this game. It was 24-21 Kentucky at halftime. They scored 10 points in the final minute, 22 of the first half, to take that lead. And then Kentucky has owned the second half. Hollins waiting for the snap. Kentucky's bringing the blitz. Pass near side is caught, but the receiver slips down right where he caught it. It was Toster. Noah Toster making the catch at the Kentucky 38-yard line. 3rd and 1. Ball's on the right hash mark at the 38. They give it to Dunbar running right. I think he's going to get enough for the first down. It's going to depend on the spot. He came out the right side. He needed a yard, and that's about all he got. Wallace. Cowan on the stop. They are going to give it to him. Correction, it's Robinson in on the tackle for Kentucky. Brian Robinson, a defensive lineman. First down at the 37 of Kentucky for South Alabama. Under 3 minutes now to play in the game. Hollins setting deep in the pocket. Goes over the middle. It's deflected again. That was not one of the defensive linemen, I don't think, that deflected it. It was somebody dropping back in coverage.
2: Well, that's about the 4th one of those we've seen today. Kentucky was able to get one.
0: At the 37 of Kentucky, it's 2nd down and 10 for South Alabama. Two receivers each way for the Jaguars. 2:49 left to play in the game. It's 45-21 Kentucky. Pass over the middle is complete for a nice gain into the red zone, down to the 16-yard line. Pass was made by Toster. 21-yard gain, first. Gets it to the 16 of Kentucky. That's a gain of 21.
2: Toster's in a slot position and just goes over the middle and kind of sits down. And he puts it right on the money.
0: Best drive of the second half here for South Alabama, but much too little too late. Ticking down to 2:10 left to play in the game. Hollins fires into the middle of the field. It's incomplete. Dylan Williams at the goal line was in coverage. Pass intended for Jones Thomas at the goal line.
2: Antoine Smith under coverage. Almost got his hand on that one and could have got a pick.
0: 2nd down 10 coming up for South Alabama. team that had 60 newcomers, but 32 of them were freshmen, as Coach Applewhite trying to build up some for the future and some depth with bringing in a big high school class. Scrambling is Hollins, and he's tackled by Robinson. Robinson closed down quickly on that play. He's very fired up with what he just did. And that gets us to the two-minute timeout. Gain of only a yard on the scramble will bring up a third and nine for South Alabama with exactly 2 minutes left to play. Kentucky leading 45-21. We'll send it down to Dick Gabriel for an interview.
1: Champ Kelly joining us here on the sideline. Champ, good to see you again. What do you think of Will Stein football?
4: It's been fun. It's been exciting. I'm excited to see it in person. I like the physical brand of football that we're playing. I just want to make sure we're not riding the wave. And we come out here and we continually play a physical brand of football, stay consistent. Will and his staff have done a hell of a job of getting these guys prepared, day in, day out. And it's the Big Blue Nation, baby.
1: You spent so much time in the NFL. What's it like being around college football again?
4: It's just awesome being here. There's no atmosphere like Lexington. There's no atmosphere like the bluegrass. So just being back and watching these fans, the excitement is back. So I'm just enjoying my time here.
1: Thanks, champ. Good seeing you.
4: Appreciate you, man. You're awesome. You're the legend.
0: We think so, too. 45-21, Kentucky leading South Alabama with 2 minutes to play. We'll pause 10 seconds for station identification. 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
0: South Alabama 1-8 all-time against the SEC. Their only victory came in 2016 when they beat Mississippi State in Starkville 21-20. And in that game, they jumped out to a 17-0 lead. And that kind of circumstance was the thing that I think caused Will Stein a little concern coming into this matchup, especially with his team coming off such a big win. And when South Alabama went ahead 21-14 late in the first half, it was a time when the stadium had gone quiet, and you could just sense some anxious feelings in the Kentucky camp. And then you get the 75-yard touchdown run by Jason Patterson, an interception that leads to a field goal, and you go in at halftime with the lead. Coach maybe gets on to into you a little bit, and Kentucky just complete. But that minute 22, in the last minute 22 of the first half, turned this game around, Jeff.
2: Yeah, that gave them a little bit of a cushion in the second half. Another really good third quarter. They don't fumble inside the red zone. It would have been another back-to-back sensational third quarter. But as it was, they pushed them out to this big lead, and they've just kind of coasted here, and they're playing all their twos and threes, and South Alabama still has their ones in.
0: What seemed clear in the second half, Kentucky won both lines of scrimmage.
2: Yeah, especially the offensive line. They are just controlling that defensive front.
0: So South Alabama with a third and nine. They're 4 of 14 on third downs today. They're at the Kentucky 15-yard line. Man in motion, the tight end to the near side. So gives Hollins two receivers in each direction. There comes a man in motion, goes behind the quarterback, and then Jones-Thomas circles back, goes out wide left. Hollins getting pressure on the delayed blitz, scrambles to the near side, gets to the 10, and gets drilled by McMillan. And what was different, rather than Barnes, who led with the helmet, he leads with, like he's a blocker, he leads with his two arms and just hits him square and makes the tackle at the 12-yard line. It'll be fourth down and six.
2: Yeah, right above the numbers. He just drilled him. Man.
0: McMillan, they're really high on him. Yep. True freshman corner. Started the first couple of games.
2: Good size.
0: Had injuries. Ball's on the near side hash mark at the Kentucky 12. It's fourth and six for South Alabama. Hollins throwing for the end zone. Intercepted! Kentucky picks it off, and heading back up the far sideline is Smith, and he brings it all the way back out to the 35-yard line. Antoine Smith with the interception at the goal line. So the second turnover of the day for the Kentucky defense, the seventh in the last three games, and the first two of the season for South Alabama today.
2: Yeah, we talked about this stat before the game started, about the three full games with no turnovers, and they went almost a half here before Kentucky was able to turn them over. Then Smith sitting on the goal line there and just makes a nice catch and then a really nice run to get it out to the 35.
0: And when you're up 45-21, it's okay to keep running, I guess.
2: Yeah. Yeah.
0: And it's at the Kentucky 35-yard line with 1:06 left on the clock. And now we get whistles and not sure for what. Well, now they're going to back Kentucky up to the 31. Are they saying he went out of bounds there, maybe?
2: Panatoski now in the game.
0: The ball was stripped out of bounds up the far sideline. Yeah, went out at the 31.
2: Yeah, he fumbled at the end.
0: Matt Panatoski, the freshman from Cincinnati, getting his first snaps as a Wildcat. And it's going to be a handoff and a nice gain going off the far side out to the 28-yard line. That's Jordan Colbert, one of the two JUCO running backs they brought in the summer. Gain of 7. Second down and 3. Clock ticking at 45 seconds. Mark Robinson, the third, junior left tackle, leads him up. Settles into position on that offensive line. Tight end in motion, right to left. Hand off. Colbert going to get the first down as he carries tacklers all the way out to the 45-yard line. Nice run there.
2: 7 more.
0: Another first down for Kentucky, and that'll do it. The Wildcats win back-to-back games for the first time this season as they rally at home to defeat South Alabama and get the win over the Jaguars 45-21 today here at Kroger Field. And now it's back into conference play next week at South Carolina. We'll be right back here on the UK Sports Network.
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0: Wildcats win it 45-21, but I don't know if there was ever any doubt, guys. But you had one unhappy head coach. And, yeah, you got to, you said it too, Jeff. You know he peeled some paint in the locker room at halftime. Whatever he said, he needs to bottle it and maybe sell it, because the Wildcats responded and looked like a different team, didn't they?
1: Well, they really did, and I think it all starts up front, Dick, with that offensive line. They really just started to take over at the end of the first half, and it carried through. I mean, you just look at the numbers. I mean, 42 rushes for 390 yards. That's 9.3 yards per carry. And the three main backs today, Baxter, Patterson, and Barnes, 386 yards, 10.7 yards a carry. That's ridiculous.
0: 567 total yards. Tom, they gave up 354. You know they're not happy about that. But controlled the line of scrimmage, basically, especially in the second half.
2: Oh, they just moved the line of scrimmage consistently. And, you know, running backs were going down the field and getting 3, 4, 5 yards down the field before they were ever touched. And the defensive line really came alive in the second half, guys, because they got a lot of pressure on the quarterback for South Alabama.
0: I'll put it to both of you. Maybe the reality check in the first half ended up being a good thing. You come off that win over Texas A&M, spend the week hearing about how great you are from your friends and your family. Yep. And, you know, I mean, they're 18, 19, 20-year-old kids, you know, who just – it's the real world, right? So now – you got to dig down a little deeper. This could pay dividends down the road.
2: Oh, absolutely. You know, if you're the coach, I'm sure you'd love to see him come out and just seize control from the start. But this is, you know, a team, Jeff, you can speak to this, that's learning how to win.
3: Yep.
2: And, you know, this was the challenge we talked about coming into the game today, handling or managing prosperity.
1: Yeah, and I think that You look at the one downside, the one thing that I know he's going to talk about in the post game. He's going to say, yes, we did all that, but we also had three fumbles and lost two of those. And one of them was inside the red zone. That cannot happen.
0: Well, you guys talked about it, especially down the stretch. This offensive line, you know, for whatever problems it may have had in the first half, and it didn't look like there were many, but coming together, a unit that, you know, got to know each other over the summer, and it looks like it's developing into one of the better lines in the SEC. Not just protecting Minshew, but blasting open holes. And you know, they got to be super proud to have three 100-yard backs today. That ain't easy. But every game they're getting better, aren't they?
2: They are, and you remember that CBS Sports article this summer that ranked them as the third best offensive line in the country, and they certainly... Yeah, they didn't look like that after the Alabama game, but they went out with a mission in these last 2 weeks to prove that that was a justified opinion.
0: And you know what, Jeff? This was yet another quarterback who could extend plays with his legs. You know, I mean, they've seen that in all four games so far, and he hurt him a little bit. But as much as he hurt him, I think Kentucky hurt South Alabama by caging him, as you said, in the second half. And learning how to contain a guy like that.
1: Yeah, I really think that as college football keeps evolving, that's the kind of quarterback that we're seeing more and more. You know, we always thought that guys like Vic and Young were outliers, you know, but now that has become, you know, the staple in college football. You're still going to have the, you know, the drop back guys, but that has become the norm for a lot of teams now. And but Kentucky was able to regroup. They were able to get two turnovers that no one's been able to do against this team. Two passes intercepted, and both of those passes intercepted by linebackers too. So I think that Coach Bateman is going to be kind of furious with the first half, and furious with the fact that they were able to convert a couple of those third and longs or, you know, in fourth down situations. But the second half, he has nothing to complain about. His team really played well.
0: Yeah. Excuse me, Tom. Third downs, Kentucky still had a hard time moving the chains at times, but had some explosive plays. So they were able to absorb that, yet they kept South Alabama from moving the chains most of the day. So Bateman's got to be happy about that.
2: Yeah, 4 out of 15 for the Jaguars, who were top 20 in the nation coming in today, converting at a 52% rate, and they were 2 out of 5 on fourth down. So that's very strong numbers for the Kentucky defense. They really got a lot of pressure on the quarterback in the second half that wasn't happening so much in the first half. And this was a South Alabama team. Maybe that, Jeff, you talked about this, they crossed them up a little bit by throwing more than maybe Kentucky expected coming in, because South Alabama runs the ball so well. They only ended up with 88 net rushing yards today.
1: Yeah, and I think that that stemmed from really the first kind of couple series. They tried to run, and Kentucky kind of shut that down, and then they went to the quick passing game, a lot of short stuff, and then also getting the quarterback where he was able to just get out of the pocket, and that kind of took up. If you're able to bottle him up or take away the quarterback's running, then it's a totally different game, and I think both coaches, Stein and Bateman, are totally different in how they answer the question.
0: 45-21 the final. More to come here on the UK Sports Network.
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1: Well, let me tell you something. The linebackers played a whale of a game. Alex Safari finished 9 tackles in a quarterback hurry. Godfrey, 8 tackles with an interception and a quarterback hurry. So I'm going to give it to 2. We're going to split it between the 2 linebackers. Afari, who played the most snaps he's had all year after Barnes got booted from the game for the late hit. So Afari and Godfrey are defensive players of the game.
2: Yeah, Alex said to play most of the second half until the game got lopsided. They pulled in other linebackers. But that will be good for him, because while he is very experienced, he's still new to this particular defense. Correct. That Jay Bateman runs, and so getting that many reps today will help him moving forward back into conference play. We'll have more from Kroger Field in just a moment on the UK Sports Network.
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0: Welcome back to Wildcat Wrap-Up, brought to you by Morgan & Morgan. We're joined by Jason Patterson, one of several Kentucky players of the game. But Jason, with his career-high 137 yards on only 12 carries, of course, the big one, 75 yards. Congratulations. First of all, congrats on the win.
5: Yes, thank you.
0: Before we go any further, throw some love to your old lineman. I mean, come on.
5: No. Seriously, I'll give all credit to the offensive line. You know, like you were saying earlier, we got three guys, you know what I'm saying, in the running back room over 100 yards. You know, that's not nothing would do with me or coaches or anything. That's all offensive line. That's all credit to them guys, you know what I mean? So
0: it's got a little bit to do with you.
5: A little bit, but I mean, the holes, when they that big, yeah. You know what I mean? You know, all you do is just run.
0: Let's talk about the biggest hole, man, right before halftime. I mean, and our Jeff Pecoro said, you know, I think they'll probably run a quick hitter here, yeah, see what they can get. Right. What happened?
5: I mean, Coach Stein, Coach Sloan, they got together. You know, they feel like outside zone's going to work. You know, put it behind, the big blue wall. You know what I mean? It just opened up, and then it's time to go now.
0: When you looked around, I mean, the safeties were off the hashes. A straight line. I was in the end zone. I watched you go straight.
5: Yeah.
0: Could you believe it?
5: Not really, but my coach always preached, you know what I'm saying, the ball on the hash, you ain't going to lead the hash, you know what I'm saying, and that's why I stayed literally on the hash and just kept running.
0: Let's talk about the fact, Jason, that you could have left. Everybody can leave whenever.
5: Right.
0: But new staff coming in, they're bringing in running backs, and then you stuck around. Mm-hmm. Why?
5: Just a little bit of what I believe in, you know what I'm saying. I'm a hard worker, you know, I believe, you know, nothing comes easy in life, you know what I mean, so just continue to grind, continue to get, and trust in God, you know what I'm saying? That's what I'm big on, trusting in God, his plan, you know, and he spoke to me, he said, you know, stay, you know what I'm saying? I got something for you.
0: My spies tell me you were getting it done in the weight room in the offseason. Is that true?
5: I mean, like I said, give credit to also Coach Roberts and his staff, you know what I'm saying? They came in with a little different, a little different than what I'm used to, you know what I'm saying? And they definitely bucked me up, and they helped me get to the position I'm at today.
0: Well, with CJ and Javonte working their way back from injury, they've leaned on you a lot more this year than ever before. What's that been like for you?
5: Like I say, it's very wonderful, but like it's got nothing to do with me. I give, like I said, all credit to God, you know what I'm saying, and for him putting me in his position, allowed me to be, you know, able to perform the way I did today and so forth.
0: According to I guess it's Pro Football Focus, you've already broken more tackles this year with fewer attempts than you did all of last year. Yeah. Is that the weight room paying off or what?
5: A little bit of everything, I feel like, you know what I'm saying, a little bit of weight room, a little bit of just me working, you know what I'm saying, and just the mindset, like I say, God, you know what I mean, I keep preaching that.
0: All right, I gotta ask you, first half, second half, were you guys resting on your laurels a little bit in that first half? I got to think your coach peeled a little paint in the second at halftime. Yeah, you're standing right here, by the way.
5: Yeah, it was a little bit of Stein time at halftime speech, you know what I'm saying? He had to give us, you know what I'm saying, tell us to go out there and do what we had to go do to finish the game, you know what I mean?
0: Back on the road, back to the SEC. Tell me about the confidence for this team as we wrap this up.
5: That win definitely gives us confidence, knowing that we're going to the on the road next week. It's going to be a different opponent, you know what I mean? I don't think we beat these guys the last 4 or 5 years, so just going in there, be ready for the battle, the competition, and just be ready to finish.
0: Congratulations on your career high.
5: Yes.
0: Let's do this again soon.
5: Yes,
0: all right. That's Jason Patterson. I'm next, Tom Leach and Will Stein on the UK Sports Network.
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2: Welcome back to Kroger Field, joined now by Coach Will Stein. His postgame comments presented by Kroger, the official grocer of the Kentucky Wildcats. This was a game that I'm sure frustrated you by where it was at halftime, but your guys certainly did respond well in the second half.
12: Yeah, it was an ugly game. We did not play to our standard in the first half, and a lot, and, you know, there's some spots in the second half as well, so there's plenty to clean up. It's always great to clean up a win, but still, we're not going to we can't expect to go into other programs' stadiums here soon in the SEC and play the way that we want and to win games if we played like we did today. So plenty to clean up, which is nice. Gives us an opportunity to grow from it.
2: That playing to a standard, something that Joe Sloan was talking to Jeff and I about when we met with him yesterday, and that's what you want as a coach when you're establishing what you're establishing here. You aspire to do some big things, and part of that is having the right mindset when you come into a game like this.
12: Totally.
2: Right?
12: I mean, you got to play clean, right? We can't have turnovers on offense and special teams and, you know, not getting off the field on third and long. I mean, we were 2 of 8 on third down, 1 of 3 on fourth down. So we have to be 100% in the red zone in terms of scoring. We were 6 of 7. So there's plenty of things that I'm happy about, right? 390 yards on the ground, 3 guys over 100 yards each. But there's plenty of things that we got to get better at. And, you know, it wasn't for a lack of effort or want to. It just, whatever happened in our stadium and this morning, whatever, we got to get better. We got to come to the facility. We got to come with some juice and some energy, which we did in spots, but not enough people did it for us to have the success that we wanted for the entirety of the game.
2: Yeah, I think back to that, maybe that first scrimmage, some of the things you said, how you'd had the practice that week had been good, but it was just that day, for whatever reason, you were not happy with it, and it started with warm-ups.
12: Yeah,
2: if I remember.
12: And you can't do that in college football, or you will get beat. You will get beat. I mean, credit to South Alabama. They had a good plan. They did some nice stuff, but we should have been, healthily in the lead early on and sustaining drives and getting off the field when we needed to, not have dumb penalties. It was sloppy. So I'm excited to get with our coaches tomorrow and get with our team and get them in a better spot going into South Carolina.
2: Did South Alabama, as well as they have run the ball this season, did they surprise you by throwing as much as they did in the first half?
12: I think we were doing a nice job of stopping the run. I mean, I think they found some stuff that they liked. I'm going to have to check out the tape and see exactly what that was. But, they had a nice little plan, and they made some big plays. And obviously, you can't turn the ball over on a punt return. You got to get out of the way. It was a rugby-style punt that came out like a knuckleball. Get away from the ball. Right? I mean, we teach that to our guys. We teach that in Little League football. Get away from the ball and don't put it in jeopardy, and then do not give them a short field to go score. So those are some things that we got to clean up. We can't have – it's not just Brock. It's Kenny cannot put the ball on the ground, right, on the zone read. That's you. We own the ball. Defense has to own the third downs. We got to get off the field. That's why we play. That's why we learn, and that's why we grow.
2: More with Coach Dunn when we come back. This is the UK Sports Network.
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2: Welcome back. Cats win it today over South Alabama after falling behind 21-14 with a minute 22 left to play in the second quarter. You come out and get a 75-yard touchdown run then by Patterson, interception, field goal, and it was completely flipped the script, so you at least went in with the lead. What did you say to your guys at halftime?
12: Well, that was one of our goals, was to win the middle eight, which is the last four of the first half, first four of the second half. So that's a lot of the reason why I deferred, too, to get the ball so we could win that time of the game. And, you know, we did, which was nice. So, I told the guys, look, we're not playing good enough. We're not. The scoreboard is a direct reflection of how we've played up to this point, which is not good. And so we have to clean it up. We have to be our very best on this next drive with kickoff return, with offense, and then go get three and outs on defense. So, I mean, I think our guys realize that, but we have to do a better job in those moments of just playing better.
2: Three running backs over 100 yards rushing today, and that obviously speaks very well of those guys up front. They just seemingly came out in the second half and owned the line of scrimmage.
12: Yeah, they did. And so, you know, we weren't having our best day. You know, I felt like Kenny played not his best, not for any lack of, you know, want to or preparation. Maybe he was great all week. It's just whatever reason, and we weren't playing great. So it's like I told our offensive staff, keep running the rock. They have a tough time stopping the run, cover them up, run some inside zone, outside zone. Then we got down and we ran some counter right at them. And next thing you know, we're springing runs. So that was my mindset, is like, all right, what's our best stuff right now? It's handing the ball to these backs who can't get tackled and letting them run behind this big offensive line.
2: Jason Patterson, who Gabe was talking to on our post game a little bit ago, I think fans looked at guy coming in from Texas, guy coming in from Oklahoma, and Jason kind of gets forgotten about because he was already here, but he's really, I think he's leading you in yards after contact.
12: He's done a great job. He got so many reps when we first got here because of other guys not necessarily being available in spring ball and early in summer, so it's time on task. He's gotten, it's the old 10,000 rep rule. He's gotten that, and so it's paying off. He's a great guy. He shows up every day. He knows our system. He's good out of the backfield. He's tough in protection. And, very proud of him just sticking to the process, not worrying about all the other stuff, just doing his job, and it's paying off.
2: Nice to see a couple of receivers that hadn't been able to make a lot of plays yet get involved because Nick was out.

0: think he's with Michigan and not getting any reps in practice even, and he gets a couple, and he was so frustrated, and his coach tells him, look, however many you get, just make them the best you can.
1: Exactly.
0: And two became four, and four became eight, and...
1: Right, the old saying, don't count your reps, make your reps count. And so that was a great example of Shane Carr being ready and goes in the game, makes a play. It's like Prince Gene, the first game, Youngstown State, goes in, makes a play. So the more you make plays and do your job consistently, the more you're going to play.
0: Henry Boyer's kind of a neat player for you. Guy that when he came here, I think the scouting report on him was, you know, he's a great blocker and he'll be a big body for you, but he's not much of a receiver. I think he had three catches. He catches the ball well, and it's like one time I think it was a third down catch, it's like he goes and posts up down on the block and you can just throw it to him at 6'6", 270.
1: Exactly, yeah. Henry's got great hands, you know, soft hands. He's a good route runner. Henry's going to play a long time. He'll play a long time. There's not a lot of guys that big and that physical, can block on the line, can run routes. So he'll have a long career. And more importantly, he's just kind of the heartbeat of that room. I know we talk about Willie and Mikel and their talent, but Henry is just so steady. He comes to work every day ready to go. And, it's paying off for him this year.
0: More Coach Time when we come right back on the UK Sports Network.
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0: Game comments are presented by Kroger, the official grocer of the Kentucky Wildcats. Final segment here with Coach Stein. One thing that we should talk about, we talked about the blocking of the offensive line, but Coach Sloan was telling Jeff and I yesterday about how well your receivers are blocking. And I think the tight ends get some love for their blocking. But you don't hear people give a lot of praise to the outside guys, and that's what springs a lot of those long runs.
1: Yeah, I mean, I think it's like a program decision to run the football the way that we do. It's easy to say it, but you have to practice it from the very get-go. You have to have buy-in from coaches, from players, and understand that everybody, all 11 hats, are responsible for having successful runs, whether that's the perimeter blocking, being spotted correctly up front, the quarterback carrying out the fake, everything matters in the run game, and our guys have done a nice job this season so far.
0: Seems like the pass rush was more effective in the second half. Was that just the

0: Those guys, your guys dialing it up a notch or two?
1: Yeah, and they kind of got back into a drop back game for them. So the more you drop back to pass, you know, the more opportunities there are. So they threw it 43 times. So that you know, ended up giving us some opportunities to go get the quarterback.
0: And Alex Afari with Vobe getting ejected got a longer run in the second half. I imagine that helps him because, again, while he's experienced, he's not experienced in this defense.
1: Totally. Yeah, I mean, Alex, if you think about it, practice for a couple weeks in fall camp and then just get thrust out into games. So it is tough learning a new scheme, and but he's done a really good job. He's been bought in, and so I'm excited he's on our team.
0: Getson, get him back next week?
1: Yes, he'll be back. Yeah, we felt like it was best for him not to play today based on some information we got earlier this week. Nothing that should keep him out moving forward.
0: Well, go enjoy. They're all, even if they frustrate you a little bit in getting there, when you get the victory, it's still fun.
1: So like I told the guys, I think if we would have all said, hey, we're going to be 3-1 after September, we'd be pretty fired up.
0: Absolutely.
1: Obviously, we never want to lose a game at home like we did 2 weeks ago, but I'm very thankful of our fans for our support and that they showed up here today and had a great catwalk, and I can't wait to see them again here soon.
0: Well, I suspect you'll see a good number of them down in Columbia next Saturday.
1: I love it. I love it.
0: That is Coach Will Stein after the Cats defeat South Alabama today in convincing fashion with a big second half. More to come, a Wildcat wrap-up here on the UK Sports Network.
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9: Back at Kroger Field, Morgan & Morgan Wildcat wrap-up rolling on after the Wildcats rolled over South Alabama thanks to a strong second half. And, Jeff, we talk about numbers all the time pregame, and I think the most impressive one, the one that made me sit up straight, was it South Alabama? I wonder how many teams in America, after three games on the D1 level, no turnovers. You know, and yeah, toward the end, the pick was fun to see, but that interception late in the first half, I thought was crucial.
10: Yeah, it kind of changed the tide a little bit. You had shut down the running game for the most part, and then now you get the interception, a tip ball interception. I thought that was big. But look, there's good and there's bad. And I'm going to start with the bad, okay, because it's very small. But that first half was kind of bad. But I think the numbers that coach is going to be upset with is still third down. And you talked about this towards the end of the game. They were 2 of 8 on third down and just 1 of 3 on fourth down. That means 3 for 11 on
9: conversion
10: yeah. attempts. So that's bad. A good 2 penalties for 22 yards. And one of them was the major one for 15 when Barnes gets ejected from the game. But, 6 of 7 in the red zone. And what coach said, you can't put the ball on the ground. And that was that read. And Minshew put it on the ground. But, scoring 6 times, 7 times in the red zone is pretty darn good. And then the numbers just leap off the pages. How about this? Your 3 main backs, and you would say 2, but you have to add a third guy in Barnes because this guy's going to be a difference maker for this team. Baxter, Patterson, and Barnes had 36 carries, just the 3 of them. 36 carries for 386 yards. That's 10.7 yards a carry.
9: Folks, he's doing this without notes, too.
10: And 5 touchdowns.
9: Man, that's some good Taste Creek math right there.
10: How about that?
9: Man. You talk about, boy, I sound like Joe Nuxall there. But when you talk about these running backs, there's 3 distinct styles
10: yep.
9: of running.
10: Yep.
9: Baxter is more powerful between the tackles. Patterson can do it all. We haven't even talked about his pass catching because he didn't throw it on today. And Barnes, man.
10: I think Barnes is the wild card in this whole thing.
9: Yeah, the
10: if
9: speed.
10: He stays healthy now and can play the rest of the season.
9: Yeah.
10: That is the one player, like when we talk to Will off air and when we talk to him in meetings and Joe Sloan and stuff, they miss the guy that every time he touches the ball can go.
9: Yeah,
10: threat. Wherever you are, he's that guy. And you saw it today, just the speed and power that he has combined. Baxter has the power. Patterson has the speed. He has them both.
9: Well, and you mentioned you invoked the name Mo Williams early in the game. Same thing.
10: A cutback. That was just so lethal. And with Patterson, he is so good at that. But on the 2 touchdown runs, they have a beautiful kickout block inside. He goes right up the middle, 75 yards untouched. And then on the sweep, they just blow him out. Lance and I think it was Willie kick out. Allen just crushes the guys on the interior, and he has a lane you could drive your car into.
9: Some of the mistakes they made came at just the worst time. Willie Rodriguez, tell me if you had him dropping the ball on fourth down
10: right.
9: on your bingo card. The hit, my brother, the one that where he was ejected, that ended their drive, but ultimately gave them new life, and they end up scoring. A couple penalties were like that, so they were able to extend drives thanks to Kentucky mistakes. And, maybe, I don't know if there's such a thing as getting it out of your system, but you sure don't want to do that next week.
10: Yeah, with Willie.
9: He's human.
10: Yeah, there you go. He's human. He knows you watch the ball in, and don't take your mind off it. You can't take anything for granted. He knows all of that. Yeah. He just dropped the ball.
9: Yeah, and he put his hands out like he always does.
10: Yeah.
9: It's not like he lost it. So now, like I said, this dose of reality in the first half, that I'm sure a lot of these younger guys didn't expect. Hey, these guys aren't Texas A&M. These guys aren't South Carolina. Like the fans, But they got athletes at South Alabama. There's a reason they're 3-0. But they had to bust their butts to get the win. Now they kind of reset just in time back on the road.
10: Yeah, and going to a South Carolina team you haven't beaten in the last 4 years.
9: Yeah.
10: And really the last 2 years they beat the heck out of you. And they weren't very good.
9: No.
10: They won 4 games last year.
9: And these kids don't know that, but Kentucky, when Stoops' teams were going well, that was a game they always won on the way to 10 wins and on the way to bowl games.
10: Well, if you remember in the preseason when we're all talking about what can this team do and going into the first game and asking me on your radio show, I said there's 2 games that are going to be the tone setters for the entire season. One was Alabama, and they played well for 3 quarters. Really, the first half was fantastic.
9: Yep.
10: And I said in the second game is South Carolina. To get to 7, 8, 9, 10 wins, they have got to beat South Carolina. You cannot lose to them. This team is not as talented as Kentucky is. They're just not as good as Kentucky. And for whatever the reason, the last 2 years, they look at this as a huge game.
9: Oh,
10: because their coach and Coach Stoops did not like each other one bit. And now it's a new you know, look, they are talking about trying to bench fans, Lenore Sellers, who 2 years ago people were talking about this as the Heisman contender.
9: Yeah.
10: So there's a lot going on in South Carolina. So Columbia next week's going to be crazy. I know there's going to be a lot of Kentucky fans down there.
9: Well, Kentucky kind of ended Marcel Reed's honeymoon with his fans down at A&M, so maybe they'll do the same.
10: Well, and we'll have Christy, Logan, and Ricky with us too down
9: there. That's right. That's right. Live and in person, yep, doing a pregame show. So you're not going to want to miss that. Thank you, sir.
10: Hi, Podge.
9: All right. When we come back, plays of the game here on the UK Sports Network.
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9: Field, Dick Gabriel with you, following the Wildcats win over South Alabama. And before we look at the highlights, a happy birthday to Michael Kidd Gilchrist, who was recognized last night, inducted into the UK Sports Hall of Fame, along with a handful of other Kentucky athletes and former UK athletes, and was recognized at halftime today here at Kroger Field. And a happy birthday to our producer, Brad Tucker, who was all smiles following the Wildcats' victory over South Alabama. The first quarter got on track a little slowly. It took the Wildcats several minutes, in fact, almost 15 to score. C.J. Baxter, with 37 seconds left to go in the period, opened the scoring from 3 yards out.
17: Three tight ends to the right. One of them shifts into the backfield, giving them a straight eye look. They give it to Baxter running left. He gets to the one, pushes in, touchdown, Kentucky.
9: And it only took a couple of minutes, actually. Well, more like 5 minutes within the early second quarter for South Alabama to put up two touchdowns. One came after the muff punt by the Wildcats, but the Jaguars took a 14-7 lead. Then Kentucky came right back with a 76-play, 11-play drive, and Javonte Barnes got his first touchdown as a Wildcat.
17: Second and goal at the 7 of South Alabama. Here they come. Straight ahead give to Barnes. Bounces off at 5. Dives. Touchdown, Kentucky! That was all Javonte Barnes, Jeff.
9: He was bottled up, and then suddenly the waters must have parted because he shot through and got into the end zone to tie things at 14 apiece. But South Alabama confidently and expertly drove 75 yards in 9 plays to retake the lead at 21-14. So, Wildcats, fair catch on the kickoff, 1st and 10 at this 25-yard line with about a minute 20 left to play in the first half. And Mr. Patterson did all the work here.
17: Minchie has 2 receivers each way. Set back to his left is Patterson. They give it to Patterson. Big hole. 30. Across the 40. Look out. Across the 30 of South Alabama. This is all the way to the house for Jason Patterson. 75 yards for a chance to tie the game.
9: I said all the work. Obviously, the offensive line did a lot of work, but that hole was huge. And Patterson made a beeline for the end zone. So South Alabama gets the ball back. You're thinking, can they drive at least into field goal range toward the end of the half? But Kentucky had other ideas. The defense got a pick.
17: At the controls, Jared Hollins, the backup, has been the starter for the second week in a row. He's in an empty backfield. Blitz coming. He gets it thrown away quickly. It's intercepted by Kentucky. C.J. Works was about to make the hit. He may have hit him as he released it, and Godfrey ends up with the interception off a deflection and sets up Kentucky at the South Alabama 20, maybe the 19-yard line.
9: Led to a Kentucky field goal, so the Cats, who were down, suddenly they're up 24-21. Second half, all Kentucky defense shut out South Alabama. Patterson gets his second touchdown from 15 yards out.
17: 2 receivers each way. Now Rodriguez going in motion that way to the left. They pitch it to Anderson. Sweeping left. 10, 5. Racing to the pylon. Touchdown, Kentucky. They never touched him again. He's just run for 2 touchdowns, and I don't think he's been touched.
9: Made it a 10-point game with about 13 minutes left to play. And then the Wildcats got the ball back and quickly scored. And once again, it was Patterson, this time from 2 yards out.
17: The 3 offensive linemen in a triangle outside the left tackle. Straight ahead handoff. And Patterson goes in. Touchdown, Kentucky. Went in standing up.
9: Finally, Minchie throws his first and only touchdown pass of the game to make it 45-21 this game with about 10.5 left to play.
17: Minchie throwing far side. Touchdown, Kentucky. Shane Carr got him one.
9: So the Wildcats make it 45-21 after some anxious moments in the first half. And now, as we said, they are back on the road to take on South Carolina. Up next, Darren Hedrick will get you up to speed with scores and highlights from around the SEC and around the country. More to come here on the UK Sports Network.
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2: .45-21 Kentucky over South Alabama this afternoon as we welcome you back into our UK Sports Network studios. I'm Darren Hedrick. You're listening to Wildcat Wrap-Up presented by Morgan & Morgan for the people. Let's get you caught up on some scores around the SEC. It's our Central Bank SEC scoreboard. 13 minutes to go in the first half down at Jordan-Hare Stadium. Auburn leads Vanderbilt 7-3. Commodores currently with the ball. Number two, Georgia goes to the locker room. They lead Oklahoma 28-0 at halftime down in Athens. And number 21, Florida, jumped out to a 10-0 lead against number four, Ole Miss. Right now, the Gators still up by a touchdown, 10-3. Florida has it first and goal at the Ole Miss 10-yard line with about 3 minutes, 45 seconds to go. In the first half, they have a timeout right now for a Florida injury, but the Gators with a 10-3 lead there. Later on tonight, South Carolina, the next opponent for Kentucky, they visit number 8, Alabama. That's a 7 o'clock kick at 7:30. Texas A&M and LSU battle in Baton Rouge with those two teams trying to avoid an 0-2 start to league play. In the 8 o'clock kick tonight in Fayetteville, Arkansas out of conference taking on Tulsa. One quick note before we take a timeout. Number 3, volleyball. Kentucky volleyball in action tomorrow against number 7, Texas. That's at Historic Memorial Coliseum, a 1 o'clock first serve. If you can't make it to the Coliseum tomorrow afternoon to support the volleyball team, you can watch them on ESPN. Again, that's a 1 o'clock start. Number 3, Kentucky versus number 7, Texas. Scores around the top 25 right now. Number 17, Iowa, is at number 18, Michigan, in a Big Ten showdown. Wolverines lead the Hawkeyes 10-7 as they approach halftime. Number 25, Houston, is on the road at Georgia Southern. That game's tied at 14 with 7 minutes to go in the second quarter. And number 15, Utah, is up big on the road at Iowa State 24-3. As they approach halftime as well. That is a Big 12 matchup in the current era of college football. One final timeout here on Wildcat Wrap-Up, presented by Morgan & Morgan. For the people, this is the UK Sports Network.
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2: A dominant second half propels Kentucky to a 45-21 win over South Alabama as we finish up things on our coverage of the game this afternoon. It's Wildcat Wrap-Up presented by Morgan & Morgan for the people. Just a couple of quick updates on our Central Bank SEC scoreboard for those driving home. Auburn just blocked a Vanderbilt punt and returned it for a touchdown. Tigers now lead Vanderbilt 13-3. Extra point to come. Florida just scored again as well. They now lead Ole Miss 17-3. Just a couple of games to keep your eye on this afternoon. Time to take a look at the upcoming schedule on the UK Sports Network presented by Coca-Cola. Coming up Wednesday night, we've got the Will Stein Show presented by UK Healthcare. That will be hosted by the voice of the Wildcats, Tom Leach, from 6 to 7 p.m. Eastern. The Will Stein Show is followed by BBN Radio presented by Clark's Pump and Shop. It airs from 7 to 8 o'clock on Wednesday nights. Next football game for Kentucky will be on the road at South Carolina. Cats stepping back into conference play. Kickoff at Williams-Brice Stadium is scheduled for 4:15 Eastern Time. Our coverage begins at 2 o'clock with the countdown to kickoff driven by Jack Burford Chevrolet. This weekend, Christy, Logan, and Ricky will all be in Columbia, South Carolina to get you set for the matchup there with the Gamecocks. That's our Week at a Glance. It's brought to you by Coca-Cola. Taste the feeling. And that'll do it for us this week as Kentucky defeats South Alabama 45-21. For the voice of the Wildcats, Tom Leach, analyst Jeff Picoro, sideline reporter Dick Gabriel, our statistician is Corey Price, spotter Zach Hurst, program director Brad Tucker, executive producer Brent Carney, network engineer Jim Barnhart, and our master control operator Billy Rutledge, I'm Darren Hedrick. Again, your final score from Kroger Field, Kentucky improves to 3-1 on the year with a 45-21 win over South Alabama. We thank you for listening. Have a good night. Enjoy the rest of your Saturday. 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
4: This week, our Chop Shop theme block are songs that include dance or dancing in the title of the song. Let's start with one of the most covered songs by local bands all across the world. It's Dancing in the Streets. I've chosen to use the version that was done by the Struts. And perhaps you're thinking, why not the Van Halen version? Well, that's because I have other plans for Van Halen coming up in moments.

As promised, the Van Halen part of our Chop Shop theme block, Dance the Night Away. In the theme this time around, we're doing songs that have dance or dancing in the title. This one is one of my new favorite songs. The band is called Gunshine. And even though, yeah, I've said it before, I think the lyrics are on the cheesy side, there's just so many musical changes throughout this song, and then the guitar work is just so much fun. So let's do it. It's a dancing theme block that includes table dance.

0: From the 90s, the Stone Temple Pilots version of Dancing Days. It's the final piece of our Dancing Chop Shop theme block for the week. I'm Steve Black. In moments, we'll get back to our Season 23 countdown. We've been exploring the top 100 rhythm guitarists. We'll be at the number 64 spot coming up. But of course, we need more music than that, so we'll add the White Stripes and Highly Suspects to the mix as well.
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2: At the number 64 spot, we've got another all-around guitar master. Gary Moore is fluent in jazz, blues, instrumentals, shred, and of course, rhythm playing. Gary made his mark initially as a hard rock guitar player. And then right around 1990 or so, he transitioned primarily into a blues guy. But pick any album from the scope of his long career, and you'll find some outstanding rhythm guitar work. We have him at the number 64 spot on the Chop Shop's list of the top 100 rhythm

0: the great Gary Moore. And a fun play on words, instead of all dressed up with no place to go, he's all messed up with no place to go. Gary Moore at the number 64 spot on the Chop Shop's list of the top 100 rhythm guitarists. We'll find ourselves at the number 63 spot when we get to the last song of this week's show. Still to come, music from the Red Hot Chili Peppers, new music from Foo Fighters, plus Tesla. It's their turn to get unplugged.
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3: Your Weather Edge Weather Center forecast calling for temperatures to drop to 52 overnight and partly cloudy. It'll be 74 tomorrow with sunny skies, starting the week at 75 and sunny, climbing up to the upper 80s by the end of the week with a chance of rain in the forecast. Tonight, dropping down to 52 and partly cloudy.
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2: Your WeatherEdge Weather Center forecast calling for temperatures to drop to 52 overnight and partly cloudy. It'll be 74 tomorrow with sunny skies, starting the week at 75 and sunny, climbing up to the upper 80s by the end of the week with a chance of rain in the forecast. Tonight, dropping down to 52 and partly cloudy.
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0: 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The Chop Shop Unplugged. Hit the standby switch on your amp as Steve Black picks out this week's acoustic track.
1: Okay, here we go.
2: Tesla, as I'm sure you know, have done multiple acoustic records, both live and studio. This comes from the 2011 record called Twisted Wires that features 12 songs that have been reworked into a studio unplugged format. It's a song that was originally on their second album called Hang Tough. It's acoustic Tesla in the Chop Shop.

0: Window. That's the name of that particular song from Foo Fighters. It will soon be their third number one song from their latest album, Your Favorite Toy. I'm Steve Black. Thanks for joining us this week in the Chop Shop. We're going to do a Founding Fathers next. I always love to do those. This one is Dream Theater paying tribute to the equally brilliant Deep Purple. Well worth our time.
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3: From the Weather Edge Weather Center, partly cloudy skies tonight. Overnight low down to 52 degrees. 74, sunshine for Sunday. Sunday night's low down to 49, mostly clear skies. 75, sunny skies on Monday. Monday night's low, 52 degrees, mostly clear skies. For Tuesday, 81 and sunshine. Once again, our forecast tonight, partly cloudy skies. Overnight low down to 52.
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1: The Chop Shop. 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
8: Richie Blackmore was born in 1945. He started playing guitar at the age of 10, taking a year of classical guitar lessons. In the 60s, Richie played with a few minor bands and then became a session guitarist. It was 1968 when he joined John Lord and Rob Evans to create Deep Purple. In two different stints with the band, Richie has put 15 years of his life into Deep Purple and has become one of the most celebrated English guitarists of all time. Music, whether it was Deep Purple, Rainbow, or Blackmore's Nights, he has influenced thousands of bands and musicians, including Queen, Iron Maiden, Rush, Joe Satriani, Santana, Yngwie Malmsteen, The Scorpions, and prog rock champions, Dream Theater.

0: John 5 on guitar. Really, that was all I needed to hear. And that solo, by the way, is very John 5. If you know his sound and his tone, it really stands out. It's Nickelback. That's their new song, Rattle the Cage. And although I'm not a huge Nickelback fan, I'm not a hater either, but I'm not a huge fan. As soon as I saw John 5 was playing on it, I'm like, yep, I need that. My name is Steve Black. We're going to talk a little more with Mariah Formica from Plush when we continue. We'll add in Metallica and Theory of a Dead Man as well.
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7: Power Rock.

Not a ton of instrumentation, but a really, really big sound. The percussion in that song really plays a much bigger role than you would think for as little as it's used. The acoustic guitar sounds great. Joe Hottinger and Lizzie Hale there, and of course Lizzie on vocals, just making you yearn for that youth that has at least passed me by. Hopefully it hasn't passed you by. I'm your host, Steve Black. Mariah of Plush is our special guest this week. Plush have brand new music out, and the band have been touring full force for the last few months. But Mariah also has a cool side gig. She has worked the last several tours as one of the many singers on the Trans-Siberian Orchestra tour. Of course, that tour was just announced for their 2026 dates. Couldn't possibly give you a higher recommendation for seeing a live show, by the way. So I asked Mariah what it was like last year during the rehearsal stages, before you could really tell anybody what was going on, if she remembered that phone call to her bandmates trying to explain the size, the scope, the craziness.

0: the fact that there was a cape involved, because we're not used to, that's not how we,
1: sure,
0: you know, would dress in our band and stuff like that. So it was kind of funny, but no, they were overall really happy and supportive. And
2: all right, last question, and I'm just more curious than anything else. Mm-hmm. You've got the tiniest little hands in the world. How do you play? How do you play guitar with those tiny little hands?
0: Oh my God. That is so funny. I know a lot of people ask that. I got to be honest with you, Steve. I don't really know. I think I just, right, you know, just a lot of practice and
2: that's
0: just
2: true.
0: Kind
2: You've
0: of
2: never
0: feeling...
2: had larger hands, so how would you know?
0: Right. But I mean, I definitely notice, you know, when I watch a lot of the other guys play guitar and, you know, or girls, anybody with bigger hands, okay, than me, which is probably everybody. But, you know, I'll notice, like, you know, you might have to work a little bit harder to stretch your pinky with certain chords, or, you know, modify some of the ways that, you know, maybe most guitar players would typically play something in order to make it easier for my little hands. But honestly, I don't know. I kind of just was like, all right, you got to make it work.

0: Unforgiven, that is Metallica in the Chop Shop. And even though it's one of their slower songs, you really have to consider it one of their best from a guitar solo standpoint. Not the fastest, not the shreddiest, but boy, that solo really, really fits that song. My name is Steve Black. Next up, it's pick number 63 as we go back to the Chop Shop's Season 23 list of the top 100 rhythm guitarists.
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3: From the Weather Edge Weather Center, partly cloudy skies tonight, overnight low down to 52 degrees. 74, sunshine for Sunday. Sunday night's low down to 49, mostly clear skies. 75, sunny skies on Monday. Tuesday, 81, and mostly sunny skies. Once again, our forecast tonight, partly cloudy skies, overnight low down to 52 degrees.
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0: One of the most 80s bands of them all is Def Leppard. They can be included under several 80s umbrellas. Arena rock. Hair band. Yeah, kind of. Glam band. Yep, a little bit. Pop. Not stylistically, but sales-wise, yeah. And the key to all of that Leppard success has always been the guitar-driven songs. Mainly crafted by the combo of Steve Clark and Phil Collin. That's the combo that we are putting at the number 63 spot on the Chop Shop's list of the top 100 rhythm guitarists.

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